0: action in Iran and towards economic pressure. The war has kept fuel costs elevated, which ripple through the economy. 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
1: And extreme heat watch is in effect through Wednesday evening. Hot today, up to 100 for the high. I'm Steve Smith. Here's what's trending on News Talk KZRG. The Joplin City Council will hold a special City Council meeting starting at 5:45 Monday night in Council Chambers at City Hall at 602 South Main Street. Members will be talking about the city's proposed fiscal 2027 budget. Also, there'll be a presentation on the Joplin Sunshine Lamp Trolley. Some big changes are being contemplated, including two new routes, two new vehicles, and more routes and directions. Long-term goals would include a route to Webb City. That meeting again starts at 5:45 Monday night at City Hall. Meanwhile, a group of physicians is pushing Missouri lawmakers to expand the state-run portion of Medicaid to all patients on the program, arguing the savings could be over $250 million. Physician Ed Weisbart says even the most anti-state-run healthcare Republicans are open to the idea after talking to him.
2: He doesn't really like the idea of Medicare. He doesn't like the idea of Medicaid. If anything, he thinks Medicaid should be significantly cut. And then he heard what we were talking about, which would actually give him the cover to be cutting the Medicaid budget, but yet clearly not hurting and actually helping patients.
1: The city of Joplin giving tips on the Cyclospora cases and tainted lettuce. More inside the KZRG app. Steve Smith, News Talk KZRG.
3: 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From sunrise to sunset, from clear skies to approaching storm fronts, we've got you covered. 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
15: Here's your KZRG forecast. Warm overnight lows, hot afternoon highs, the extreme heat warning into midweek. Clear skies, 78 tonight. Monday, sunny, up to 100. Heat index around 107. Clear Monday night, low 80. Right at 100 again Tuesday. Jeff Eno in the KZRG Storm Center.
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17: Welcome. It is the Ben Ferguson Show. It is so nice to have you with us. There was massive fallout. There's very clear evidence of that on Capitol Hill with Dr. Anthony Fauci. Not only pleading the fifth more than 100 times, but even having his lawyers removed from the room. It was a circus. And Americans, they're furious. Now, I'm going to get to that fallout in a moment. But before I...

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2: Louisiana health officials are warning beachgoers about a surge in infections of flesh-eating bacteria in coastal waters. 9 cases have been reported so far this year, and 5 of them fatal. Vibrio bacteria thrive in seawater and in brackish mix of fresh and seawater in the estuaries and the lagoons. And doctors say the Gulf is the ideal environment for the right amount of salt and heat for those organisms to grow. The U.S. senator credited with pushing the vote over the top to confirm Todd Blanche as attorney general explains his reasons.
3: Louisiana Republican Senator Bill Cassidy on CBS Face the Nation said it came down to 2 issues. One was the anti-weaponization fund to pay the president's political allies.
4: If you put it in the context of the political environment, the judicial environment, the process you would have to go back through in order to reinstate, that effectively is dead.
3: But the decider for him was tax immunity for the Trump family.
4: No American should be targeted by the law, but no American should be above the law. And that, frankly, almost weighed to vote no.
3: The vote to confirm Blanche was 50-49. Gernal Scott, Fox News.
2: So was it a hard foul or retaliation for her comments about transgender athletes? The WNBA scuffle happened last night between Indiana Fever's Sophie Cunningham and the Chicago Sky's Dejanne Carrington. Fox's Natalie Chuck has more.
5: Carrington was ultimately ejected for that flagrant foul. She then took to social media posting white privilege and tagging the Indiana Fever. That post has since been deleted. Now, Cunningham reacted to the post, telling a reporter in part, "This has nothing to do with race. Last year, I did the same thing and I got kicked out, and I deserve to be kicked out. There's no reason to even play that card."
2: I'm Carmen Roberts, and this is Fox News.
6: Newfangled thing.
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9: Here's your KCRG forecast. Warm overnight lows, hot afternoon highs, the extreme heat warning into midweek. Clear skies, 78 tonight. Monday, sunny, up to 100. Heat index around 107. Clear Monday night, low 80. Right at 100 again Tuesday. Jeff Eno in the KCRG Storm Center.
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12: Welcome. It is the Ben Ferguson Show. It is nice to have you with us tonight, and I want to get your reaction to the Democratic Socialists of America. When you hear what they have to say about Israel deserve what they got on October 7th, when you hear them say that America deserved 9/11, for example. America deserved 9/11. What does that make you think? And do you support those statements? There are obviously more Americans than I realize that actually believe and support these radical statements. And it is a radical statement to say that America deserved 9/11. Diaz, are we spun up? I want to make sure, because I want to play this, but I want to make sure you're ready. I want you to listen. This is Assam Piker, in his own words, on his own podcast, saying what I just said.
13: Literally doesn't matter. He can prep with whoever he wants. He can prep with Benny Morris if he wants. There is no way you support terrorism, question mark. No, I don't. I don't support the state of Israel. And I don't support the state of the United States of America. Literally.

0: So prosecutors say Davis started making public statements about his gang ties. Investigators also say Davis co-authored a 2019 memoir where he talked about wanting revenge back in 1996 after Tupac beat up his nephew. That book, along with police and media interviews, are all expected to be key to the prosecution's case.
1: Fox's CB Cotton, Davis claims he was not in Vegas when Tupac was killed. High-profile Democrats are reaching out to Michigan candidate Abdul El-Sayed after he clinched the party's nomination for Senate last week.
2: Former President Barack Obama is now one of the latest to speak with El-Sayed. El-Sayed did not share the details of their conversation. Still, it's the latest attempt to bridge the gaps within the Democratic Party. El-Sayed says he's hoping to campaign with Obama as they try to turn the page in the primary. Some, though, are skeptical El-Sayed can unite different factions of the party. A centrist Democratic group is spearheading a $15 million effort between now and 2028 to discredit Democratic socialism, a sign that the discord among Democrats is unlikely to go away anytime soon. But to progressives like Senator Bernie Sanders, El-Sayed's win has been a long time coming.
1: That is Fox's Madeline Rivera. El-Sayed says he does not call himself a socialist. He will face Republican Mike Rogers in November. I'm Angelo Bavaro, and this is Fox News.
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5: Here's your KCRG forecast. Warm overnight lows, hot afternoon highs, the extreme heat warning into midweek. Clear skies, 78 tonight. Monday, sunny, up to 100. Heat index around 107. Clear Monday night, low 80. Right at 100 again Tuesday. Jeff Eno in the KCRG Storm Center.
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1: All right, Billy Cunningham, the great American. Thanks for listening this Sunday night. And music stays the same. Who's singing it might be different. I'm looking at a president that I love and respect and that I voted for three times. Hell, I'd vote for him four times. Stuck as Jimmy Carter was stuck in Iran and incapable of getting out. And I'm looking forward to the day when we simply say, you know what, when we leave the Middle East, the Muslims will start killing each other again. In fact, on my X account, I posted a couple things over the last couple days. I've received tens of thousands of remarks. One thing I said is, once again, the terrorists who control Iran issue new demands to reopen the Straits of Hormuz. Trump has said Iran wants a deal. He said a deal is close. Trump said Iran is defeated. Trump should demand unconditional surrender now, and if not, bring hell and fire upon Iran. U.S. must win. Do you agree? And then about an hour later, I sent the following account onto my X account. A second thought, either we win the war, whatever winning means, or we leave. We get very little oil for now from the Middle East, not critical to us at all. Win the war or leave. Then the Muslims will simply restart killing each other. It's not our fight. What happened in Afghanistan was not our fight. What happened in Iraq was not our fight. What happened right now in Iran is not our fight. In fact, 2 days ago, I have the quote here from one of the leaders of Iran.

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1: I'm Ted Lindner. Iran continues to insist the Strait of Hormuz will not reopen until the U.S. meets its list of demands.
2: Iran's Supreme National Security Council issued a fresh statement over the weekend calling on the United States to permanently end the war in the region and compensate Iran for damages before the Strait would reopen.
1: Fox's Trey Yinks. Meantime, the Wisconsin gubernatorial primaries are Tuesday. Republican candidate Congressman Tom Tiffany on Fox says he'll lay out a plan Monday to reduce the cost of building homes.
3: Here's how we're going to reduce costs for you so that you have more money in your pocket. Plus, we're going to bring you better jobs to Wisconsin by not raising taxes, reducing taxes, and reducing the red tape here in Wisconsin.
1: Democratic frontrunner, State Assemblywoman Francesca Hong supports subsidizing construction of affordable housing units. 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

0: guns. Oh, yes.
1: This is Liberty Tree Guns, the best place to sell your firearms. Walk in with a gun. Walk out with money.

0: vying for the Democratic nomination. President Trump has not endorsed a candidate in this election yet. The state's Democratic Party is criticizing Tafoya for her support of the Iran war and for advising residents who are concerned about affordability to, quote, take one last trip to Starbucks. It's not the first time it's happened. F-16 fighter jets had to scramble to intercept at least two planes violating airspace over President Trump's golf club in Bedminster, New Jersey on Sunday afternoon. The airspace above the club had been temporarily restricted as the venue hosts the LIV Golf New York tournament. The president, an avid golf enthusiast attending the event, NORAD reported to X on Sunday that all aircraft were safely escorted out of the area. I'm Ted Lindner. This is Fox News.
1: 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From sunrise to sunset, from clear skies to approaching storm fronts, we've got you covered. 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
3: Here's your KZRG forecast. Warm overnight lows, hot afternoon highs, the extreme heat warning into midweek. Clear skies, 78 tonight. Monday, sunny, up to 100. Heat index around 107. Clear Monday night, low 80. Right at 100 again Tuesday. Jeff Eno in the KZRG Storm Center.
1: 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The one and only, Bill Cunningham.
4: I'm Billy Cunningham, the great American. Can you sense my frustration at something that should have been resolved months and months ago? If the president had not sent Kushner and Witkoff and J.D. Vance to Islamabad in early April, this thing might have been concluded. But the heart and soul of Donald Trump is compassion. He didn't want to kill a whole bunch of people, so he thought 6 weeks is enough. He's told by the Pakistani foreign minister, Iran's going to send its representatives here. Come on by. We got a deal. And since then, we've had nothing but BS back and forth, a bunch of yapping around with no resolution because Iran and the leadership does not want peace. They want war. They want to kill and be killed. They're Islamic terrorists and fundamentalists, not much different than those who flew the planes into the World Trade Center that Hassan Piker and Democrats say, after all, we deserved it. Not much different than that crew. How do you reasonably articulate an agreement with individuals who want to kill others and want to die? What's the downside for them? A normal leader would say, I want my people to flourish. I want Iranians to go to work, have families, and produce offspring and run businesses and live in peace. That's not what the Revolutionary Guard wants at all. They want to kill and be killed for the cause. And so the idea that, okay, we'll send Witkoff and Kushner, those guys know everything, get them over there with J.D. Vance, who probably didn't want to start the war in the first place, and work out a deal. Well, there was no deal, because they don't want a deal. They want to keep doing what they're doing, which is why this morning, yesterday morning, they said, guess what? We got five or six demands that you have to comply with before we open up the strait. They said that, number one, that you must withdraw all air and sea forces from the Middle East. You must pay compensation for the damages that you've caused. You must remove all the sanctions against Iran and unconditionally release to us over $100 billion in our money. You have to quit threatening Iran and insulting us, they said, and in military action against allies in Lebanon, Palestinian territories, Yemen, and Iraq, and lift the naval blockade. If you do all those things, Donald Trump, we'll talk.

0: at least $905 million. It is the eighth largest jackpot in Powerball history. I'm Sue Guzman. This is Fox News.
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4: Here is your KCRG forecast. Extreme heat warning through 8 p.m. Wednesday. Clear overnight, breezy upper 70s, sunny, dangerously hot and breezy Monday, Tuesday. Afternoon highs right around 100, heat index 105 or more. I'm Ken Boone in the KCRG Storm Center.
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5: Hi, Billy Cunningham, the great American, of course, almost a year ago, the assassination, the murder of Charlie Kirk took place at UVU, Utah Valley University, a shocking event. We're going to play later some of the comments of Charlie Kirk himself that were recorded about 3 days before his death, in which he talked about the union of wokeism, Marxism, and Islamism, which is a mortal dagger into the heart of this country. And many of us thought over the last few years and decades that would be impossible, that communism would come to America, labeled as socialism, labeled as democratic socialism of America, the DSA, so to speak. But the goal is communism, which destroys the family, destroys faith, destroys the United States Senate, the Constitution, the southern border, police departments all over the country. That's the goal. It's largely funded by those from communists, Red China and elsewhere, that want to take America off the history books as the dominant culture, the dominant nation, so the Chinese and the Middle East can certainly prevail. But joining you now is Christy Edwards, a great American. And she's putting together a book which involves many of the photographs and words and speeches in his own words of Charlie Kirk. It's not coming out till September the 8th. But Christy Edwards, the name of the book is Charlie Kirk in His Own Words. And Christy Edwards, welcome to the Bill Cunningham Show. And first of all, Christy, can you recall the first time you saw Charlie?
6: Oh, yes, absolutely. Of course. It's kind of funny. I was doing some private fundraising for Donald Trump in 2016, and it was in the summer, and Donald Trump Jr., excuse me, and he called me and said, hey, I have a kid I want you to meet, and he's going to help. And I said, no, that's okay. I'm not interested.
5: I'm good.
6: And he said, no, please just give him 5 minutes. And I said, all right. So I met him in Jackson, Wyoming, because we had just done a private fundraiser in Boise, Idaho. So I met him in Jackson, Wyoming. And of course, after about 5 minutes, less than five, I knew that Charlie was very special. He was 22 years old. And he not only was he an ingenue, but I could tell his obvious brilliance far surpassed mine. But he also knew many, many of the private donors that I had already identified as well, which that didn't happen to me very often. And so I knew immediately, obviously, he was not what I was thinking when the word kid came out. And so I talked about that immediately.
5: Yeah, when you had that, and it's one of those moments in life you get hit by lightning, you're thinking, what the hell was that? So you left that meeting thinking, what the hell is that? What am I going to do now?
6: Well, Actually, we didn't leave. we actually started working together immediately. And that's all we did. We literally started working together side by side. And we spent the next 2-3 days together, started lining up our fundraising.

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1: Here is your KZRG forecast. Extreme heat warning through 8 p.m. Wednesday. Clear overnight, breezy upper 70s, sunny, dangerously hot and breezy Monday, Tuesday. Afternoon highs right around 100, heat index 105 or more. I'm Ken Boone in the KZRG Storm Center.
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0: 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Stay ahead of the curve with a News Talk KCRG Morning News Watch 6 to 9 in the morning. 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
1: Fox News, I'm Sue Guzman. Iran continuing to insist that the Strait of Hormuz won't reopen until the U.S. meets its list of demands.
2: Iran's Supreme National Security Council issued a fresh statement over the weekend calling on the United States to permanently end the war in the region and compensate Iran for damages before the Strait would reopen.
1: Fox's Trey Yangst. Israel, meantime, is rejecting President Trump's plan for Gaza, saying it won't withdraw forces in the Palestinian territory until Hamas disarms. Gas prices are up over the past couple of weeks. Trilby Lundberg with the Lundberg Survey telling us
3: there's been another rise at the gas pump. Prices are up about 8 cents in the past 2 weeks, and the new price is $4.18.
1: Don Nelson, the second winningest NBA coach who won five titles as a Celtics player, has died. He was 86. America's listening to Fox News.
4: Hey, honey, what's wrong with the garbage disposal?
5: I don't know. It was working this morning. Did you put something down there?
4: Just a couple of corn cobs.

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5: Here is your KCRG forecast. Dangerously hot for the upcoming business week. We could see triple-digit readings several days. We have an extreme heat warning that runs through at least 8 o'clock Wednesday night. Clear skies, breezy and warm overnight, upper 70s. Sunny and hot on Monday. Breezy afternoon highs, upper 90s to near 100. Heat index 105 or more in spots. Tuesday and Wednesday, mostly sunny. Again, dangerously hot. Afternoon highs up around 100. Our heat index 105 to 110. I'm meteorologist Ken Boone in the KCRG Storm Center.
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0: 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From sunrise to sunset, from clear skies to approaching storm fronts, we've got you covered. 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Until the mosquitoes arrived. 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The dog won't stop scratching. The cookout moved inside. 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
6: A new tact. I'm Sue Guzman, Fox News. President Trump is shifting his approach in the conflict with Iran. We have more from Fox's Anita Vogel.
7: President Trump says that Washington is only semi-negotiating with Tehran right now. He's also signaling more emphasis on economic pressure rather than a new military offensive. Trump claims Iran is in very bad economic shape and does not have money to pay its soldiers. This as Iran continues to defy the U.S. by striking more ships in the Strait of Hormuz. Meantime, Oman and Iran are reportedly very close to reaching a deal to manage the waterway. But Tehran is laying out a new set of demands for reopening it. They include ending the war and removing the U.S. naval blockade. We're also learning the Pentagon is asking the U.S. defense industry to ramp up production as stockpiles reportedly run low.
6: Is Iran's supreme leader still alive? There is speculation that he is not. But according to Iran, he is. And they're planning to provide proof, as we hear from Fox's Marianne Rafferty.
8: Iran is reportedly preparing to release proof its supreme leader is alive and healthy. Tehran claiming photos will be published in the coming days. The supreme leader has been in hiding since the U.S.-Iran war began in March. There's been speculation he was hurt or killed in the same airstrikes that killed his father. State media also saying the supreme leader met with Iran's president this weekend to discuss the economy, military, and the ongoing conflict with Israel and the U.S.
6: Happened again. F-16 fighter jets had to scramble to intercept at least two planes violating airspace over President Trump's golf club in Bedminster, New Jersey, Sunday afternoon. The airspace above the club had been temporarily restricted as the venue was hosting the LIV Golf New York tournament with the president in attendance. And five people are dead in an outbreak of flesh-eating bacteria in Louisiana. Health officials urging beachgoers to take precautions as the bacteria thrive in seawater and estuaries and lagoons. 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
6: The Wisconsin gubernatorial primaries are Tuesday. Republican candidate Congressman Tom Tiffany tells Fox's The Big Weekend Show he and former Virginia Governor Glenn Youngkin plan to lay out a plan Monday to reduce the cost of building homes.
12: Here's how we're going to reduce costs for you so that you have more money in your pocket. Plus, we're going to bring you better jobs to Wisconsin by not raising taxes, reducing taxes, and reducing the red tape here in Wisconsin.
6: Democratic frontrunner, State Assemblywoman Francesca Hong supports subsidizing construction of affordable housing units and wants to create a state housing authority. She is also proposing a data center moratorium to give the state more time to pass regulations. Minnesota voters headed to the polls Tuesday. Republican Senate candidate Michelle Tafoya telling Fox The Big Weekend Show she's the one for residents frustrated with decades of Democratic rule.
13: We're not going to reelect the establishment politicians who have embarrassed us and who have lost billions and billions of dollars to fraud. When are we across the spectrum in Minnesota going to stand up and say we want common sense, not crazy?
6: Front runners, Lieutenant Governor Peggy Flanagan and Congresswoman Angie Craig are vying for the Democratic nomination. President Trump has not endorsed a candidate in this election. The state's Democratic Party is criticizing Tafoya for her support of the Iran conflict and advising residents concerned about affordability to take one less trip to Starbucks. And evacuation orders are in place across parts of the western United States and southwest Canada. The National Interagency Fire Center says there have been 183 fires breaking out across the U.S. since Saturday. And there was no winner in Saturday night's Powerball drawing, so Monday's jackpot has grown to at least $905 million. This is the eighth largest jackpot in Powerball history. I'm Sue Guzman. This is Fox News.
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15: Here is your KZRG forecast. Extreme heat warning through 8 p.m. Wednesday. Clear overnight, breezy upper 70s, sunny, dangerously hot and breezy Monday, Tuesday. Afternoon highs right around 100, heat index 105 or more. I'm Ken Boone in the KZRG Storm Center.

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2: Fox News, I'm Ted Linder. President Trump Sunday indicating he's prepared to use economic pressure and not military force to try and encourage Iran to agree to an end to the months-long conflict. This is Iran continues to defy the U.S. by striking more ships in the Strait of Hormuz. Oman and Iran are reportedly close to a deal to manage the waterway. The Wisconsin gubernatorial primaries are Tuesday. Republican candidate Congressman Tom Tiffany says he'll lay out a plan to reduce the cost of building homes.
3: Here's how we're going to reduce costs for you so that you have more money in your pocket. Plus, we're going to bring you better jobs to Wisconsin by not raising taxes, reducing taxes, and reducing the red tape here in Wisconsin.
2: Democratic frontrunner State Assemblywoman Francesca Hong supports subsidizing construction of affordable housing units. And no winner in Saturday night's Powerball drawing means tonight's jackpot up to at least $905 million. Good luck. 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
8: Here is your KCRG forecast. Dangerously hot for the upcoming business week. We could see triple-digit readings several days. We have an extreme heat warning that runs through at least 8 o'clock Wednesday night. Clear skies, breezy and warm overnight, upper 70s. Sunny and hot on Monday. Breezy afternoon highs, upper 90s to near 100. Heat index 105 or more in spots. Tuesday and Wednesday, mostly sunny. Again, dangerously hot. Afternoon highs up around 100. Our heat index 105 to 110. I'm meteorologist Ken Boone in the KCRG Storm Center.
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10: Pressure on Iran. I'm Ted Lindner, Fox News. President Trump Sunday indicating he's prepared to use economic pressure and not military force to try and encourage Iran to agree to an end to the months-long conflict, telling Axios, quote, we're low-keying it. We're only semi-negotiating with them, just watching the fact that they have no money. This is Iran, though, continues to defy the U.S. by striking more ships in the Strait of Hormuz. Oman and Iran are reportedly close to a deal to manage the waterway. Iran's supreme leader is alive. Well, according to Iran, he is, and they're providing proof. Fox's Marion Rafferty with the details on this for us this morning.
11: Iran is reportedly preparing to release proof its supreme leader is alive and healthy. Tehran claiming photos will be published in the coming days. The supreme leader has been in hiding since the U.S.-Iran war began in March. There's been speculation he was hurt or killed in the same airstrikes that killed his father. State media also saying the supreme leader met with Iran's president this weekend to discuss the economy, military, and the ongoing conflict with Israel and the U.S.
10: This comes amid talks between the U.S. and Iran, though President Trump says he's only semi-negotiating with them. Part of that cost, higher gas and oil prices. Crude prices were headed higher Sunday night. It's Trilby Lundberg with the Lundberg Survey says gas prices rose again.
12: Prices are up about 8 cents in the past 2 weeks, and the new price is $4.18.
10: AAA puts the national average at $4.01 a gallon. Evacuation orders in place across parts of the western U.S. and southwest Canada as extremely hot and dry conditions fuel the spread of wildfires in the region. The National Interagency Fire Center saying 183 fires erupted across the U.S. since Saturday, including 8 large ones. No winner in Saturday night's Powerball drawing. That means tonight, Monday night's jackpot, grown to at least $905 million. If you go for a one-time payout, you're looking at about $391 million. The prize ranks as the 8th largest jackpot in Powerball history. 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
10: The Wisconsin gubernatorial primaries are Tuesday. Republican candidate Congressman Tom Tiffany telling Fox is the big weekend show. He and former Virginia Governor Glenn Youngkin will lay out a plan Monday to reduce the cost of building homes.
17: Here's how we're going to reduce costs for you so that you have more money in your pocket. Plus, we're going to bring you better jobs to Wisconsin by not raising taxes, reducing taxes, and reducing the red tape here in Wisconsin.
10: Democrat frontrunner State Assemblywoman Francesca Hong supports subsidizing construction of affordable housing units and wants to create a state housing authority. She also proposed a data center moratorium to give the state time to pass regulations. Minnesota voters are headed to the polls Tuesday. Republican Senate candidate Michelle Tafoya telling Fox is the big weekend show. She's the one for residents frustrated with decades of Democratic rule.
18: We're not going to reelect the establishment politicians who have embarrassed us and who have lost billions and billions of dollars to fraud. When are we across the spectrum in Minnesota going to stand up and say, we want common sense, not crazy?
10: Frontrunners, Lieutenant Governor Peggy Flanagan and Congresswoman Angie Craig are vying for the Democratic nomination. President Trump has not endorsed a candidate in the election. The state's Democratic Party criticizing Tafoya for her support of the Iran war and advising residents concerned about affordability to, quote, take one less trip to Starbucks. It's not the first time it's happened this weekend, though. F-16 fighter jets had to scramble to intercept at least two planes violating airspace over President Trump's golf club in Bedminster, New Jersey. This happened on Sunday afternoon. The airspace above the club had been temporarily restricted as the venue hosts the Live Golf New York tournament. The president, who of course is an avid golf enthusiast, was attending the event. NORAD reporting to X on Sunday, all aircraft were safely escorted out of the area. I'm Ted Lindner. This is Fox News.
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21: Here is your KCRG forecast. Extreme heat warning through 8 p.m. Wednesday. Clear overnight, breezy upper 70s, sunny, dangerously hot and breezy Monday, Tuesday. Afternoon highs right around 100, heat index 105 or more. I'm Ken Boone in the KCRG Storm Center.
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2: I just think, ladies and gentlemen, we have to fight for our country. 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
3: News. I'm Sue Guzman. President Trump pivoting away from military action in Iran, according to a new Axios report.
4: Instead, the administration is going to increase economic pressure. The president says that they are semi-negotiating. It comes as Iran issued new demands, which include wanting the U.S. to lift its naval blockade, pay for Iran war damages, and unfreeze Iranian assets.
3: South Carolina Senator Tim Scott telling Fox he supports Lindsey Graham's sister, Senator Darlene Graham, in Tuesday's GOP Senate primary race.
5: I've seen some of the attack ads as well, which I think are kind of, you know, just crazy. If you are actually supporting blind folks in your job, I would not conflate that with DEI personally. I just think that's just terrible.
3: The primary winner will face Democrat Annie Andrews in November. 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
12: Here is your KCRG forecast. Dangerously hot for the upcoming business week. We could see triple-digit readings several days. We have an extreme heat warning that runs through at least 8 o'clock Wednesday night. Clear skies, breezy and warm overnight, upper 70s. Sunny and hot on Monday. Breezy afternoon highs, upper 90s to near 100. Heat index 105 or more in spots. Tuesday and Wednesday, mostly sunny. Again, dangerously hot. Afternoon highs up around 100. Our heat index 105 to 110. I'm meteorologist Ken Boone in the KCRG Storm Center.
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5: Keying it. I'm Sue Guzman, Fox News. President Trump says he's shifting his approach in the conflict with Iran. More from Fox's Anita Vogel.
6: President Trump says that Washington is only semi-negotiating with Tehran right now. He's also signaling more emphasis on economic pressure rather than a new military offensive. Trump claims Iran is in very bad economic shape and does not have money to pay its soldiers. This as Iran continues to defy the U.S. by striking more ships in the Strait of Hormuz. Meantime, Oman and Iran are reportedly very close to reaching a deal to manage the waterway. But Tehran is laying out a new set of demands for reopening it. They include ending the war and removing the U.S. naval blockade. We're also learning the Pentagon is asking the U.S. defense industry to ramp up production as stockpiles reportedly run low.
5: Ukrainian President Volodymyr Zelensky issuing an ultimatum about North Korean troops to be deployed in Russia. Fox's Marianne Rafferty has more.
7: Volodymyr Zelensky is out with a new warning. He says 50,000 North Korean troops could be deployed to Russia to support Moscow's war effort. Ukraine claims a North Korean missile unit has already begun deploying to Western Russia with up to 120 ballistic missiles and six launchers. Zelensky warning Pyongyang is gaining combat experience and Russian aid. Kyiv is seeking more air defenses from the U.S. and South Korea.
5: It's happened again. F-16 fighter jets had to scramble to intercept at least two planes, violating airspace over President Trump's golf club in Bedminster, New Jersey, Sunday afternoon. The airspace above the club had been temporarily restricted as the venue was hosting the LIV Golf New York tournament with the president in attendance. And five people are dead now in an outbreak of flesh-eating bacteria in Louisiana. Health officials urging beachgoers to take precautions with the bacteria. They are thriving in seawater and in estuaries and lagoons. 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
3: The Wisconsin gubernatorial primaries are Tuesday. Republican candidate Congressman Tom Tiffany telling Fox's The Big Weekend Show that he and former Virginia Governor Glenn Youngkin are going to lay out a plan today to reduce the cost of building homes.
4: Here's how we're going to reduce costs for you so that you have more money in your pocket. Plus, we're going to bring you better jobs to Wisconsin by not raising taxes, reducing taxes, and reducing the red tape here in Wisconsin.
3: Democratic frontrunner, State Assemblywoman Francesca Hong, supports subsidizing construction of affordable housing units and wants to create a state housing authority. She's also proposing a data center moratorium to give the state more time to pass regulations. Minnesota voters will be heading to the polls on Tuesday as well. Republican Senate candidate Michelle Tafoya telling Fox's The Big Weekend Show that she's the one for residents frustrated with decades of Democratic rule.
5: We're not going to reelect the establishment politicians who have embarrassed us and who have lost billions and billions of dollars to fraud. When are we across the spectrum in Minnesota going to stand up and say we want common sense, not crazy?
3: Front runners, Lieutenant Governor Peggy Flanagan and Congresswoman Angie Craig are vying for the Democratic nomination. President Trump has not endorsed a candidate in this election. State's Democratic Party criticizing Tafoya for her support of the Iran conflict and advising residents concerned about affordability to take, quote, one less trip to Starbucks. Evacuation orders are in place across the western U.S. and southwest Canada. The National Interagency Fire Center says a total of 183 fires erupted across the U.S. since Saturday. And there was no winner in this past Saturday night's Powerball drawing, so that means Monday's jackpot has grown to at least $905 million. This is the eighth largest jackpot in Powerball history. I'm Sue Guzman. This is Fox News.
6: 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From sunrise to sunset, from clear skies to approaching storm fronts, we've got you covered. 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
8: Here is your KZRG forecast. Extreme heat warning through 8 p.m. Wednesday. Clear overnight, breezy upper 70s, sunny, dangerously hot and breezy Monday, Tuesday. Afternoon highs right around 100, heat index 105 or more. I'm Ken Boone in the KZRG Storm Center.
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1: Senator Lisa Murkowski says she will vote against confirming Todd Blanche for attorney general. Yemen's Houthis escalate deadly attacks against Saudi-backed troops. Senator Ted Cruz called for President Trump to arm Iranian protesters, stating that the aim should be regime collapse.
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3: Fox News, I'm Ted Lindner. Iran continues to insist the Strait of Hormuz will not reopen until the U.S. meets its list of demands.
4: Iran's Supreme National Security Council issued a fresh statement over the weekend calling on the United States to permanently end the war in the region and compensate Iran for damages before the Strait would reopen.
3: That's Fox's Trey Yingston, Tel Aviv. No winner in Saturday night's Powerball drawing means tonight's jackpot is at least $905 million. If you go for a one-time payout, you're looking at about $391 million. The prize ranks as the eighth largest jackpot in Powerball history. And Louisiana health officials warning beachgoers about a surge in infections from flesh-eating bacteria in coastal waters. 9 cases have been reported this year, 5 of them fatal. Vibrio bacteria thrive in seawater and in the brackish mix of fresh and salt water found in estuaries and lagoons. 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
12: Here is your KCRG forecast. Dangerously hot for the upcoming business week. We could see triple-digit readings several days. We have an extreme heat warning that runs through at least 8 o'clock Wednesday night. Clear skies, breezy and warm overnight, upper 70s. Sunny and hot on Monday. Breezy afternoon highs, upper 90s to near 100. Heat index 105 or more in spots. Tuesday and Wednesday, mostly sunny. Again, dangerously hot. Afternoon highs up around 100. Our heat index 105 to 110. I'm meteorologist Ken Boone in the KCRG Storm Center.
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4: Putting the pressure on Iran. I'm Ted Lindner, Fox News. President Trump on Sunday indicating he's prepared to use economic pressure and not military force to try and encourage Iran to agree to an end to the months-long conflict, telling Axios, quote, we're low-keying it. We're only semi-negotiating with them, just watching the fact that they have no money. This is Iran continues to defy the U.S. by striking more ships in the Strait of Hormuz, and Oman and Iran are reportedly close to a deal to manage the waterway. Meantime, Iran's supreme leader is alive, according to Iran, and they're providing proof. Fox's Marion Rafferty with more details on this.
5: Iran is reportedly preparing to release proof his supreme leader is alive and healthy. Tehran claiming photos will be published in the coming days. The supreme leader has been in hiding since the U.S.-Iran war began in March. There's been speculation he was hurt or killed in the same airstrikes that killed his father. State media also saying the supreme leader met with Iran's president this weekend to discuss the economy, military, and the ongoing conflict with Israel and the U.S.
4: This comes amid talks between the U.S. and Iran, though President Trump said he was only semi-negotiating with them. Part of the cost of the conflict is higher gas and oil prices, and crude prices are heading higher again. This is Trilby Lumberg with a Lumberg survey said gas prices rose again as well.
6: Prices are up about 8 cents in the past 2 weeks, and the new price is $4.18.
4: AAA putting the national average at $4.01 a gallon. No winner in Saturday night's Powerball drawing means tonight's jackpot's up to at least $905 million. The prize ranks as the eighth largest jackpot in Powerball history. An evacuation order is in place across parts of the western U.S. and southwest Canada. Extremely hot and dry conditions fuel the spread of wildfires in the region. 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
4: The Wisconsin gubernatorial primaries are Tuesday. Republican candidate Congressman Tom Tiffany on Fox's The Big Weekend Show says he and former Virginia Governor Glenn Youngkin will lay out a plan Monday to reduce the cost of building homes.
10: Here's how we're going to reduce costs for you so that you have more money in your pocket. Plus, we're going to bring you better jobs to Wisconsin by not raising taxes, reducing taxes, and reducing the red tape here in Wisconsin.
4: Democratic frontrunner State Assemblywoman Francesca Hong supports subsiding construction of affordable housing units and wants to create a state housing authority. She also proposed a data center moratorium to give the state time to pass regulations. Minnesota voters headed to the polls Tuesday. Republican Senate candidate Michelle Tafoya telling Fox's The Big Weekend Show she's the one for residents who are frustrated with decades of Democratic rule.
11: We're not going to reelect the establishment politicians who have embarrassed us and who have lost billions and billions of dollars to fraud. When are we across the spectrum in Minnesota going to stand up and say we want common sense, not crazy?
4: Frontrunners Lieutenant Governor Peggy Flanagan and Congresswoman Angie Craig are vying for the Democratic nomination. President Trump hasn't endorsed a candidate in the election. The state's Democratic Party criticizing Tafoya for her support of the Iran war and for advising residents concerned about affordability to, quote, take one less trip to Starbucks. And it's not the first time it's happened. F-16 fighter jets had to scramble to intercept at least two planes violating airspace over President Trump's golf club in Bedminster, New Jersey, Sunday afternoon. The airspace above the club had been temporarily restricted as the venue hosts the LIV Golf New York tournament. The president, an avid golf enthusiast himself, was attending the event. I'm Ted Lindner. This is Fox News.
12: Newfangled thing.
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15: Here is your KCRG forecast. Extreme heat warning through 8 p.m. Wednesday. Clear overnight, breezy upper 70s. Sunny, dangerously hot and breezy Monday, Tuesday. Afternoon highs right around 100. Heat index 105 or more. I'm Ken Boone in the KCRG Storm Center.
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17: Israel is a no on Gaza. Good morning. I'm Gordon Deal, along with Nicole Murray. On this Monday, August 10th, glad you could be with us. Here's what we have for you this hour.
18: Despite pressure from the White House, Israel's prime minister is rejecting a 15-point Gaza peace plan.
17: More evacuations as wildfires burn across the western U.S. and southern Canada.
18: Iran has issued a new set of demands for reopening the Strait of Hormuz.
17: And how finding the best mortgage rate could save you more than $3,000 a year.
19: If you aren't shopping around for a mortgage, you really don't know if that interest rate you're getting on your mortgage loan is the best one you can get.
17: Jenna Contino at MarketWatch with tips on shopping for a mortgage. Weeks after President Trump announced what he called a historic agreement to disarm the terrorist group Hamas and create permanent peace in Gaza, Israeli Prime Minister Benjamin Netanyahu is now rejecting it. The plan calls for the militant group to lay down arms alongside Israel's gradual withdrawal of troops from the area, which Netanyahu said yesterday could not happen until Hamas was fully disarmed. Mike Waltz is U.S. Ambassador to the United Nations.
20: These are some details, are important details, but at the end of the day, we are going to disarm Hamas. It's an ISIS-like terrorist organization, and we will have a new Gaza.
17: He was on Fox News. Netanyahu faces uphill elections in late October, and his hard-right coalition partners have strongly objected to the terms of the agreement. He told a cabinet meeting that Israel rejects the 15-point document, but is still discussing plans for Gaza with Washington. The plan announced last month also includes the entry of an international stabilization force into the enclave and a Palestinian committee to assume governance of Gaza. Iran is still trying to dictate the conditions of any full reopening of the Strait of Hormuz, repeating that the U.S. must meet conditions, including

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14: Thanks for being with us. For a mom in Eastern Canada, a simple tattoo has become something far more meaningful than body art. It's become a permanent way for her 11-year-old autistic son, Hunter, to share his thoughts. He's nonverbal and typically communicates using a tablet. But during a recent trip to a restaurant, the battery on the thing failed, leaving him essentially speechless. Mom Jessica Fletcher drew the alphabet on a piece of paper to spell out what he wanted to eat. But Hunter flipped the paper over and drew a keyboard and typed out what he wanted. Building on that, she worked with a tattoo artist to place a keyboard on her forearm, giving Hunter an easy way to communicate. For Nicole Murray and Mike Gavin, I'm Gordon Deal. Thanks for listening to This Morning, America's First News.
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16: We are low-keying it with Iran. I'm Dave Anthony, Fox News. That's what President Trump tells Axios, that the U.S. is only semi-negotiating, trying to get the Strait of Hormuz open fully for shipping after Iran's attacks on ships. But Fox's Trey Yingst reports from Tel Aviv.
18: Iranian officials are now making new demands. Iran's Supreme National Security Council issued a fresh statement over the weekend calling on the United States to permanently end the war and compensate Iran for damages before the Strait would reopen. Iran's foreign minister says even if a deal is reached, it doesn't necessarily mean the Strait will stay open. With details still being worked out, the U.S. naval blockade remains in effect.
16: And oil prices there up about 1% after dropping again recently when President Trump paused U.S. bombing again about a week ago to let the talks play out again. Gas prices still a dollar higher than before the Iran conflict are down 9 cents from a week ago. AAA's national average for a regular $4 a gallon. Ukraine keeps targeting Russian oil and gas with another drone strike killing 12 people.
19: The head of the Tatarstan region says a massive drone attack from Ukraine targeted industrial and civilian facilities in Nizhnekamsk. That city's home to oil refineries and a petrochemical plant. Ukraine has battered Russian oil facilities on a near daily basis in recent months. The campaign's eaten into refining capacity and unsettled the Russian public.
16: Fox's Jonathan Savage. It's the last full day to campaign in four states with primaries tomorrow. Connecticut, Vermont, Minnesota, and Wisconsin, where a Democrat running for governor is getting a lot of attention. Francesca Hong, backed by Democratic Socialist, distancing herself from past posts online like wanting to cancel Thanksgiving and abolish prisons.
20: When you're a business owner running a restaurant during COVID or trying to pay pills as a student, you're putting feelings out there to the world, but I've evolved, I've learned.
16: The winner of Wisconsin's Democratic primary for governor will face Republican Congressman Tom Tiffany in November. America's listening to Fox News.
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22: 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There are certain flowers that are susceptible to pH rising or falling, so I have remedies for that, and that shows up a lot of times as nutrient deficiencies, yellow leaves. I can help you figure out what's going on and keep that garden producing through the hot summer months. 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I mean, you put your heart and soul and your dollars into those gardens, so I want to see you be successful at that and come back year after year.
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16: Todd Blanche is no longer acting attorney general. The Senate voted to confirm him full-time to the job over the weekend by just one vote. Two Republican senators joined Democrats opposing Blanche, but one GOP senator says he put aside his differences with President Trump and cast the deciding vote for the new AG.
23: Louisiana Republican Senator Bill Cassidy on CBS Face the Nation said it came down to two issues. One was the anti-weaponization fund to pay the president's political allies.
24: If you put it in the context of the political environment, the judicial environment, the process you would have to go back through in order to reinstate, that effectively is dead.
23: But the decider for him was tax immunity for the Trump family.
24: No American should be targeted by the law, but no American should be above the law. And that, frankly, almost weighed to vote no.
23: The vote to confirm Blanche was 50-49. Gernal Scott, Fox News.
16: In addition to the cyclosporiasis outbreak that has sickened thousands of Americans in many states, there's also a salmonella scare.
25: The U.S. Department of Agriculture issued the alert for multiple meat and poultry items sold at major grocery and convenience store chains. Those include Walmart, Kroger, and Albertsons. The USDA says the products contain jalapenos that may be contaminated with salmonella. The alert comes as federal officials investigate a multi-state outbreak linked to recalled jalapenos that has sickened 345 people in 27 states. Officials say none of those illnesses have been linked to the products included in the new alert. People who bought any affected items should not eat or serve them. Angelo Bavaro, Fox News.
16: On Wall Street, stock futures are mixed down for the Dow, up for the Nasdaq, ahead ahead of this week's trading that could be affected with inflation reports. Consumer prices Wednesday, then Thursday wholesale prices. Then after this, gains last week in the market that lifted the S&P 500 to a record high close on Friday. I'm Dave Anthony, and this is Fox News.
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2: Senator Lisa Murkowski says she will vote against confirming Todd Blanche for attorney general. Yemen's Houthis escalate deadly attacks against Saudi-backed troops. Senator Ted Cruz called for President Trump to arm Iranian protesters, stating that the aim should be regime collapse.
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5: Here is your KZRG forecast. Extreme heat warning through 8 p.m. Wednesday. Clear overnight, breezy upper 70s, sunny, dangerously hot and breezy Monday, Tuesday. Afternoon highs right around 100, heat index 105 or more. I'm Ken Boone in the KZRG Storm Center.
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14: New flex from Tehran. Good morning, I'm Gordon Deal, along with Nicole Murray, on this Monday, August 10th. Glad you could join us. Here's what's up this hour.
26: Iran has issued a new set of demands for reopening the Strait of Hormuz. Oil is higher today on the news.
14: Despite pressure from President Trump, Israel's prime minister is pushing back on a 15-point Gaza peace plan.
26: More evacuations from Western wildfires, plus Lake Mead, America's largest reservoir, is now at its lowest level in history.
14: And are AI certificates worth it?
27: Just to learn about AI, how to use it, how to use it in your life, to then show the world, specifically employers and recruiters, that you know these skills.
14: Andrew Keschner at MarketWatch on job seekers spending thousands of dollars on AI certifications. Weeks after President Trump announced what he called a historic agreement to disarm the terrorist group Hamas and create permanent peace in Gaza, Israeli Prime Minister Benjamin Netanyahu is now rejecting it. The plan calls for the militant group to lay down arms alongside Israel's gradual withdrawal of troops from the area, which Netanyahu said yesterday could not happen until Hamas was fully disarmed. Mike Waltz is U.S. ambassador to the United Nations.
28: And the Israelis are very concerned of who then certifies that they've disarmed before they completely pull back.
14: He was on Fox News. Netanyahu faces uphill elections in late October, and his hard-right coalition partners have strongly objected to the terms of the agreement. He told a cabinet meeting that Israel rejects the 15-point document, but is still discussing plans for Gaza with Washington. The plan announced last month also includes the entry of an international stabilization force into the enclave and a Palestinian committee to assume governance of Gaza. Iran is still trying to dictate the conditions of any full reopening of the Strait of Hormuz, repeating that the U.S. must meet certain conditions, including compensation and an end to sanctions and military threats. As part of that, Iran's foreign minister said yesterday an agreement with Oman defining new shipping lanes in the strait was in its final stages, but reiterated comments made on Saturday that Tehran would not reopen the channel unless the U.S. met certain demands. Mike Huckabee is U.S. ambassador to Israel.
29: Iran is not seeming to learn what they need to be learning after two different iterations of conflict with the United States and Israel.
14: He was on Fox News as well. Iran says it's not engaged in direct talks with the U.S., and Tehran will not start them as long as Washington breaches, as it says, an interim deal signed in June. President Trump said

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7: Here is your KCRG forecast. Dangerously hot for the upcoming business week. We could see triple-digit readings several days. We have an extreme heat warning that runs through at least 8 o'clock Wednesday night. Clear skies, breezy and warm overnight, upper 70s. Sunny and hot on Monday. Breezy afternoon highs, upper 90s to near 100. Heat index 105 or more in spots. Tuesday and Wednesday, mostly sunny. Again, dangerously hot. Afternoon highs up around 100. Our heat index 105 to 110. I'm meteorologist Ken Boone in the KCRG Storm Center.
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1: The team's looking good this season.
2: 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Man, I miss playing football. Ever since I turned 40, I just can't find that fire I used to have.
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4: 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From sunrise to sunset, from clear skies to approaching storm fronts, we've got you covered. 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
11: Hey, glad you're with us. Welcome into Monday. Job hunters are pursuing AI certifications, badges, and other credentials in hopes of standing out and maybe getting paid more. Are they worth it? Here's Andrew Keschner, personal finance reporter at MarketWatch. Andy, what's trending?
12: There has been a rush to upskill, quote unquote. That's kind of the jargon anyway, but just to learn about AI, how to use it in your life. But not only that, to then show the world, specifically employers and recruiters and your boss now or colleagues, that you know these skills. So there has been this race for certification, and it comes in the forms of self-paced classes online, or sometimes, and you can get certificates or sometimes badges that you could put on your LinkedIn profile, and all the way up to multi-week courses that can cost up to thousands of dollars. So the question is it worth the time and is it worth the money? And people are trying to figure that out right now.
11: Man. All right. So any idea like what kind of time commitment here? I know you said weeks. Are we talking about like 8 hours a day for weeks, or is it online like in the evening you can pull this off?
12: You know, it's really all over the place. Like so much, like everything else with AI, like everyone is kind of all over the map on what is and what isn't, feasible. There's, in researching the story, I saw courses where it's like, you know, it would just take an hour to get this one easy certificate versus many weeks, you know, kind of like a seminar program, things you could do at night, maybe even just like full-blown schooling, you know, and it really is the Wild West here of it. And one takeaway I got is that these things, they can help on the margins, and it depends on your job. It depends on what you do day in and day out, and if there is an AI link between that. And it can pay off. You can result in getting paid more money, but don't think that this is the silver bullet cure if you're out of work and looking.
11: We're speaking with Andy Keschner, personal finance reporter at MarketWatch. The story is called Job Seekers Can Now Spend Thousands on AI Certificates. And he looked at whether or not they are worth it. Who offers them? Where do you find them?
12: So you could get them on LinkedIn. You can get them through major tech companies, you know, that are helping educate you on certain platforms that are powered by AI. You know, we're talking Google and Amazon and NVIDIA, Microsoft, IBM. We're also talking, you know, major institutions in higher education, Johns Hopkins University, the Wharton School, MIT, so it's really, again, and even OpenAI and Anthropic have their own certification courses. So it's, again, it is this gamut of things. And it's like, it's kind of like I was trying to do some sort of shopper's guide for looking around on these.
11: I think your company might pay for it if it sees you as a valuable employee.
12: It's possible, yeah, for sure. I mean, for example, LinkedIn, their courses are for free if your employer or organization has some sort of, you know, arrangement with them, for example. But yeah, I mean, like other certifications, it's possible that your employer may pay for you to do it. You know, you can make the case that this is going to help me with my job and help me be a better worker here. And so it's certainly worth asking.
11: Thanks, Andy. Andy Keschner, personal finance reporter at MarketWatch. 30 minutes now after the hour on This Morning, America's First News.

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1: I think President Trump would be carrying water for Iran as the president has been trying to get a deal with them, and they refuse to comply. 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So President Trump keeps ordering the destruction of everything they know and love in Iran. You think President Trump is doing a little bit of Iranian propaganda here?
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2: Fox News, I'm CJ Papa. Change in direction from both the U.S. and Iran, but will it lead to peace? Leaders in Iran demanding,
3: calling on the United States to permanently end the war and compensate Iran for damages before the strait would reopen. And President Trump told Axios on Sunday, we are low-keying it. We are only semi-negotiating with them. The president went on to say, we are just watching Iran with its huge inflation and the fact they have no money.
2: Fox's Trey Yanks in Tel Aviv. The price for a gallon of regular gas on average hovering at $4. But it's down 9 cents over the past week. Fox confirming President Trump will be stumping for votes during a telerally tonight for interim South Carolina Senator Darlene Graham, the sister of the late Lindsey Graham. A special election primary for his open seat takes place tomorrow. 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
7: 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Did you put something down there?
6: 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Uh-oh.

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1: Monday morning, back at the saddle again for yet another beautiful week.
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1: I'm hot. Is that what you were getting
2: at? No, you're Ted Bajorquez. I'm Steve Scott.
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2: Supposedly. We have an extreme heat warning in effect until 8 o'clock on Wednesday night. It's basically going to be hot. High today, 100, 102 tomorrow, 103 tomorrow, but it's going to feel even hotter with the heat index.
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3: Is making new demands. I'm Dave Anthony, Fox News. To get the Strait of Hormuz fully open again with no more attacks on ships like the U.S. has demanded, Iran's Supreme National Security Council is calling for American forces to leave the region and for compensation for damages caused by U.S. attacks.
4: With details still being worked out, the U.S. naval blockade remains in effect. U.S. Central Command says as of August 9th, CENTCOM has redirected 55 commercial vessels disabled to and boarded to ensure compliance. And President Trump told Axios on Sunday, we are low-keying it. We are only semi-negotiating with them. The president went on to say, we are just watching Iran with its huge inflation and the fact they have no money.
3: Fox's Trey Yingston, Tel Aviv. Oil prices up about 1% this morning and more tension now in the region.
5: Israel is publicly rejecting a U.S.-backed Gaza peace plan. Prime Minister Benjamin Netanyahu is vowing there will be no military withdrawal until Hamas fully disarms. He also says a Palestinian state will not be established as long as he's prime minister. The 15-point deal was negotiated by President Trump's International Board of Peace.
3: Fox's Marianne Rafferty, a boat captain in New York, reportedly in federal custody now facing reckless endangerment charges after his charter boat capsized in the New York Harbor over the weekend near the Statue of Liberty, killing two of the 14 people on board, a mother and her 5-month-old baby. Candidates will be out campaigning a final day before primaries in four states, and Fox's Alex Hogan reports.
6: In Wisconsin, Francesca Hong is making a final push before Tuesday's Democratic primary for governor. The Democratic Socialist is backed by the Democratic Socialists of America, and she's faced criticism over social media posts from the past where she called to cancel Thanksgiving, abolish ICE, and abolish prisons. Hong now says those positions do not reflect what she would pursue as governor.
3: Hong leads in the polls in the governor's race. The winning Democrat will face Republican Congressman Tom Tiffany in November. 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
2: 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KZRG, extreme heat warning in effect until 8 o'clock on Wednesday night. Heading for a high of 100, could feel as high as 105 to 110. Your complete forecast with KZRG meteorologist Ray Stajic. Following sports, that will be at 6:08. It's dark. It's 75 in Neosho, 79 in Pittsburgh, 79 in Galena, 79 in Joplin. 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And on your smart speaker, News Talk, KZRG. The Joplin City Council holding a special council meeting beginning at 5:45 p.m. tonight in the council chambers at City Hall at 602 South Main Street. Steve Smith tells us what's on the agenda.
7: The council will be focusing on two subjects. New business will include a budget work session presentation to present the city manager's proposed fiscal year 2027 budget scenario. And the session will include a presentation on Joplin's Sunshine Lamp Trolley. Now, among proposed changes are two new routes, two new vehicles, a mix of loops and directions. Long-term goals would include a route to and from Webb City. Steve Smith, News Talk KZRG.
8: A group of physicians is pushing Missouri lawmakers to expand the state-run portion of Medicaid to all patients on the program, arguing the savings could be over $250 million. Physician Ed Weisbart says even the most anti-state-run healthcare Republicans are open to the idea after talking with him.
9: He doesn't really like the idea of Medicare. He doesn't like the idea of Medicaid. If anything, he thinks Medicaid should be significantly cut. And then he heard what we were talking about, which would actually give him the cover to be cutting the Medicaid budget, but yet clearly not hurting and actually helping patients.
8: Weisbart says the savings could come from the lack of corporate overhead. The subcontracted insurance companies have had better preventive care through the state-run program.
2: The Missouri Department of Transportation hosting a groundbreaking ceremony celebrating the start of construction for the Southwest I-44 improvement project spanning from Newton County to Laclede County as part of the multi-phase Forward 44 program along the corridor. Event will start at 10 a.m. on Monday, August 24th at I-44 Melroy Road in Springfield. The $471 million project includes $328 million in general revenue funding provided by the General Assembly and approved by the governor. If you see news, text us at 417-782-1310, 79605, News Talk, KZRG.
8: A tragic electrical accident has taken the life of a four-year-old child in Allen County, Kansas. The Allen County Sheriff's Office says they were informed Thursday evening the child was not breathing and was being driven by his parents to a hospital in Chanute. The child has been playing in a residence in Sevenburg, Kansas, and reportedly received an electrical shock from a 220-volt dryer. The sheriff's office says no foul play is suspected.
2: Mental health professionals say they're seeing more back-to-school anxiety in kids. Dr. Erica Rutledge is a licensed clinical psychologist and founder of Wellness in Actions. She says it's important that parents don't recuse kids too soon, but allow them time to gain confidence and learn they can get through the day.
10: Got to be more of an issue since COVID, and that we've seen increases in anxiety related to going back to school, to staying in school.
2: Rutledge says the back-to-school transition is especially stressful for kids going to a new school or starting a new grade. Now with sports, here's Joe Morgan on News Talk, KZRG.
8: The Cardinals pulled off a late-game surge on Sunday, taking down the Colorado Rockies 7-4. The Redbirds broke it wide open with a huge three-run eighth inning, powered by clutch go-ahead double from rookie sensation J.J. Weatherholt and a big-time blast from Alec Burleson.
11: At home plate, there's a hard-hit ball, well struck, deep right center field, and it's gone. That was worth waiting for.
8: St. Louis stays home tonight to host the Phillies. Catch all the action on AM 1230 The Talker, pregame at 6:45. Meanwhile, over on the north side, the Chicago Cubs brought the heavy artillery cruising past the Kansas City Royals 10-2. Ian Happ set the tone early with a two-run homer, and Miguel Yamya blew it wide open with a massive three-run shot. As for the Royals, they head out west tonight for a late-night showdown with the Dodgers at 9:10. 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I'm Joe Morgan for News Talk KZRG.
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12: Here's your KZRG forecast. Heat and dangerous heat with an extreme heat warning in effect until 8 o'clock Wednesday evening for now. As daytime highs over the next couple of days will be near 100 with the heat index between 105 and 110. I'm meteorologist Ray Stajic in the KZRG Storm Center.
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2: Clean sweep so far this morning on the KZRG Storm Tracker Radar. Not expecting any rain, at least for the next few days. 75 in Neosho, 79 in Pittsburgh, 79 in Baxter Springs, 79 in Joplin. News Talk KZRG with 100 weather updates every 24 hours. 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
5: Monday. It is Monday morning, which might be a huge nuisance for you and yours, but think about it this way. We have a whole another week ahead of us. That's exciting. All sorts of possibilities, huh,
6: that's,
5: Steve?
6: That's very, very correct. We have an extreme Ted warning in effect through Wednesday night at 8. Oh, I'm sorry, extreme heat warning. Ted, you're not hot.
5: What's the difference?
6: You're not hot. High today around 100, and then tomorrow 102, and 103 is possible on Wednesday. So it's going to be very hot. At nighttime, the overnight lows are only going to be in the upper 70s to low 80s during this time frame. So it's going to be one way to try to have to get out of the heat is keep the air conditioner running at night. Otherwise, you're going to be way hot. Again, that extreme heat warning in effect until 8 o'clock at least on Wednesday night. We're going to be talking with KZRG meteorologist Ray Stajic at 7:25.
5: 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Don't forget, Chris Plant joins us at 9, Clay Travis and Buck Sexton at 11, Sean Hannity at 2, Mark Levin at 5. The Vince Show with Vince Colonnaise is here every single weeknight starting at 8. 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All right, we got a lot going on for you today, as we always do. Some local events. The Joplin Arts and Cultural Communities Connect to Culture. They had their 11th annual Joplin Area Arts and Cultural Preview this past weekend. Now, basically what this is, Connect to Culture, if you're not aware, it's a local organization, and basically it's just made up of member organizations and artists, and they're just local people trying to do fun local cultural things. 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The Downtown Joplin Alliance, that's all part of the Connect to Culture sort of umbrella. And every year, they get together and they do a little preview of, hey, here's all of our member organizations, and here's everything that we have coming up on the horizon this year. So they hosted it

0: once again this past weekend. And boy, let me tell you, there is just a whole heck of a lot going on. I mean, like I said, there's the Crowder College Theater Department. They're doing some stuff. The Downtown Joplin Alliance, the Harry M. Cornell Arts and Entertainment Complex, part of the Connected Culture Hub, Heartland Concert Band, the along with the Joplin Area Town and Country Quilters. They're part of it as well, which, by the way, Steve, I know that you have extensive knowledge in history and quilting. Is that right?
1: Oh, sure. Yeah, I use them all the time. Almost every night I would use a quilt. So I've got extensive knowledge of it.
0: Yeah, not so much.
1: They help keep you warm if it's cold.
0: Mm-hmm. Steve's experience, not so much in the crafting of them, but more so in the utilization of them, right?
1: No, I know how to use them and abuse them.
0: Whoa, all right.
1: And tear them up by sleeping with, you know, moving around and stretching and making it go weird ways.
0: Are you a roller when you sleep, Steve? Is that what you're getting at?
1: Sometimes. Not all the time, but sometimes, yes.
0: Mm-hmm.
1: Wife wonders how I get all the sheets and blankets on my side of the bed and leave her out in the cold.
0: Yeah, Steve's being humble. His side of the bed, really, he gets about 10%. He gets the little corner sliver, and Mrs. Steve takes up the other 90%. She starfishes when she sleeps.
1: No, I get 10%. The wife gets 10%. The cat gets 80%.
0: Yeah, that's about right. KZRG News Time 6:15. So you can go to news.kzrg.com. Check out all the wonderful, excellent things going on there. Speaking of wonderful, excellent things going on, the Four States is very famous for a couple of things. Number one, being awesome. And number two, the world's most famous blank. Right? The world's...
1: Oh, match game. We're playing match game. That's good. Go for it.
0: No, we're not playing match game, Steve. My goodness. No. You know how like every mom and pop shop says, we have the best tacos.
1: Sure.
0: We have the world. We're the world's greatest electric company. We have...
1: Shocking.
0: Shocking. Yeah. We're the world's greatest roll-off service. The greatest roll-off service in the entire four states. Well, News Talk KZRG and Zimmer Marketing, we decided, okay, well, let's actually test these theories out. Everyone and their mother that as a business is the four states' greatest X and Y. We're the greatest haberdashery. Let's see who really is the greatest, and let's implement a little something called democracy. So what we put together was the best of the four states, where we had more than 100 genres of business. Genre, is that the right word? We're going to call it genre.
1: Genre.
0: Yeah. All right. More than 100 genres of business. We're talking retail, service, health and wellness, food, auto, home, entertainment, financial services. More than 100 of these things. We asked you to nominate your favorite local business in all of these categories, and then we put it to a vote. We had you vote on which the best was, and we have some results. Are you curious, based off of democracy, based off of your opinion, who the four states' greatest electrical company is, Steve?
1: Sure.
0: Well, according to the results by a landslide, JB Electric is the four states' greatest electrical company in the area. What about fireplace stores and services? You ever wondered that? Hey, sure. You know what? I'm looking for a fireplace. I'm looking for a fire pit. I'm looking for a fire service. There's just so many. Which one's actually the best? Well, according to popular demand, according to a Democratic vote of the four states, the fireplace shop is the greatest one of the four states.
1: That's good. One of the categories that I'm really interested in because of my age is the antique stores. Trackside Treasures was the winner of that. The runner-up for honorable mention was Junkerville.
0: Junkerville, huh?
1: Yeah, and appliances. We all need that. Metro Appliances and More was the winner. Honorable mention, Lowe's.
0: Oh, look at that. All right. So anyway, you can go to our website, news.kzrg.com, click on the Best of the Four States winners, and you can take a look there. 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Check that out before you go clicking around, go purchasing things.
1: That's right.
0: Yeah. And by the way, you know what's really cool about shopping local as opposed to online or international or even national? Let me tell you something. No 0-0-0 surveillance pricing.
1: Wow.
0: Yeah, which I don't know if you're aware of this, surveillance pricing. Missouri U.S. Senator Josh Hawley, he has been all over it. He has really been monitoring it. What surveillance pricing is these big tech companies, they have your data. They know what products you're looking at. They know what products you frequently purchase. And they know that once you find a product you like, it's hard to find a different one. It's hard to switch once you have one that you enjoy.
1: Sure.
0: And so since they know that you're going to buy that, they jack the prices up. Not because it costs that much to produce that product, not because that product is worth that much, but because they know via your data that you're not going to buy any other product.
1: Would they really price gouge like that?
0: Oh, that's crazy. Oh, man. You're using the big PG word, price gouge? How dare you, Steve? That's crazy.
1: That's two words, price gouge.
0: Not unless you say it really quickly. Price gouge. Price gouge. Now it's one word, right?
1: Price that gouge. Sounds like an old TV commercial for a website called Priceline.
0: Mm-hmm. 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
3: Number three.
1: Department of Transportation Secretary Sean Duffy has announced that commercial truckers are now required to be able to speak and read English. Wow. Sean Duffy took to social media where he said, Barack Obama weakened this rule and allowed illegal truckers onto our highways.
3: Number two.
1: Cannabis-related hospitalizations have risen 16% from October of 2025. A study from the National Survey on Drug Use and Health determined that 21.4 million Americans use cannabis daily or near daily, surpassing the consumption frequencies of daily cigarette smokers and daily alcohol drinkers.
3: Number one.
1: The Joplin City Council having a meeting tonight to discuss the possible expansion for the Joplin Sunshine Lamp Trolley System. The council will be discussing two new routes and creating a mix of loop routes and direct routes to key destinations.
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0: What are your thoughts on the Democratic Socialists of America? 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Coming up, what's going on with your money? 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
4: Here's your KZRG forecast, an extreme heat warning in place until Wednesday evening at least. My guess is it's going to be extended as the hottest days may be beyond Wednesday. We are talking about now triple-digit heat at least multiple days in a row, maybe all week under this big ridge, and very warm nights too where temperatures will not have a chance to recover too much during the nighttime low. So clear morning, sunny afternoon, 100 a feel, 105 to 110, 80 tonight, low 100. It's Tuesday, Wednesday, heat index 105 to 110. I'm meteorologist Ray Stajic in the KZRG Storm Center.
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15: I'm Nicole Murray with Your Money Now. Verizon's cell phone service was down for several hours over the weekend for thousands of U.S. customers, and the carrier said problems may still be persisting. DownDetector.com reports that the highest number of complaints peaked at more than 13,000 on Saturday. The carrier added that customers still having trouble with their service should restart their devices. Verizon has not provided a reason for the outage. Some U.S. adults are using artificial intelligence for financial guidance. A new Gallup survey reports that roughly one in five Americans who have sought financial advice in the past year turn to AI. However, only about 3 in 10 have a great deal or even some confidence in its expertise for managing money. Sony Group and TSMC said they plan to spend roughly $6.3 billion to jointly make next-generation microchips used in image sensors. The Nikkei Business Daily said the joint venture would be owned about 60% by Sony and 40% by TSMC. Futures are higher this morning. That's Your Money Now.
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0: 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Beautiful day in the four states, Monday, but boy, howdy, is it going to be a warm one?
1: Oh, yeah, it's going to be a high near 100 today, and with the heat index, could be feeling as high as 105 to 110.
0: Oh.
1: That extreme heat warning goes into effect yesterday and stays in effect until 8 o'clock on Wednesday night. And that's a maybe that it won't be extended because it's going to be warm even after that. But the actual high today near 100, tomorrow 102, the high on Wednesday 103 with the heat index even higher than that. Overnight lows not much better. They're going to be in the upper 70s to low 80s all throughout this period of time. So it's going to be hard to escape the heat, if you know what I mean. That's why we have that extreme heat warning. Keep it here on News Talk KZRG. We will keep you updated if we have any updates to report. Speaking of that, we're going to be talking to KZRG meteorologist Ray Stajic. That'll be at 7:25.
0: Mm-hmm. And coming up in the next 2 minutes, what Iran is attacking now, and I'll give you a hint, it's not America, shockingly enough, and some food safety. That's coming up within the next 2 minutes on FM 102.9, 105.9, AM 1310, and on your smart speaker. 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
1: 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KZRG, extreme heat warning in effect until 8 on Wednesday night, heading for a high of 100. Your complete forecast with KZRG meteorologist Ray Stajic. Following sports, that'll be at 6:38. Sun is on the rise. It's still kind of a mixture of clouds and sun at the moment. 75 in Neosho, 79 in Pittsburgh, 79 in Galena, 79 in Joplin. 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
0: A quick little update for you, some breaking news. It does have to do with Russia, but pivoting gears on you here. Russian authorities say a Ukraine drone recently attacked and killed 13 people.
3: The head of the Tatarstan region says a massive drone attack from Ukraine targeted industrial and civilian facilities in Nizhnekamsk. That city's home to oil refineries and a petrochemical plant. Ukraine has battered Russian oil facilities on a near daily basis in recent months. The campaign's eaten into refining capacity and unsettled the Russian public. Ukrainian President Volodymyr Zelensky says it's to force Russian leader Vladimir Putin to the negotiating table. Russia has also regularly hit Ukraine with missiles, glide bombs and drones, causing thousands of civilian casualties. Jonathan Savage, Fox News.
1: The situation in the Middle East remains tense as Iran issues new demands to the United States. Trey Yinks has the story.
21: Iran's Supreme National Security Council issued a fresh statement over the weekend calling on the United States to permanently end the war and compensate Iran for damages before the strait would reopen. Iran's foreign minister says even if a deal is reached, it doesn't necessarily mean the strait will stay open.
22: The talks with Oman are about the temporary routes. We're almost very close to the result. Terminating the route by Iran and Oman does not necessarily mean the reopening of the Strait of Hormuz.
21: With details still being worked out, the U.S. naval blockade remains in effect. U.S. Central Command says as of August 9th, CENTCOM has redirected 55 commercial vessels disabled to and boarded to ensure compliance.
0: From lettuce to jalapenos to meat products, food safety is concerning shoppers, but a federal health official said the effort continues to keep bad food out of stores.
23: The director of the National Institutes of Health, Jay Bhattacharya, said on CBS Face the Nation, his agency, the FDA, and the CDC are acting together to identify tainted food and stop it from being distributed.
24: We're working hard to make sure that the contaminated sources don't get onto the shelves. And if you're worried, you can buy the lettuce, but make sure you wash it carefully. Don't eat the outer leaves. And if you're really worried, just cook your vegetables.
23: Bhattacharya said the NIH is also trying to rebuild trust in vaccinations against disease. He credits kids getting shots for ending a recent measles outbreak in South Carolina. Gernal Scott, Fox News.
1: Sun is rising. We still have some clouds as well. It's 79 at 6:33. 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
0: The Joplin City Council will hold a special City Council meeting beginning at 5:45 tonight at City Council Chambers at City Hall at 602 South Main. Steve Smith, what's going on?
25: The council will be focusing on two subjects. New business will include a budget work session presentation to present the city manager's proposed fiscal year 2027 budget scenario. And the session will include a presentation on Joplin's Sunshine Lamp Trolley. Now, among proposed changes are two new routes, two new vehicles, a mix of loops and directions. Long-term goals would include a route to and from Webb City. Steve Smith, News Talk KZRG.
1: A disturbing case out of Webb City. Four kids were removed from a home after police say they found conditions that are hard to imagine. Tierney Dennis and Christine George are each charged with child abuse or neglect. Officers went to their home after one of the children was reportedly found in the roadway. Police say the home smelled of urine and feces, with trash strung out all across the place. Two of the children left the home without shoes because officers could not find adequate clothing and other necessities for them. If you see news, text us at 417-782-1310. 79-635 News Talk, KZRG.
0: The Missouri Department of Transportation will host a groundbreaking ceremony celebrating the start of construction for the Southwest I-44 Improvements Project, spanning from Newton County to Laclede County. This is part of a multi-phase Forward 44 program along the corridor. The event will begin at 10 on Monday, August 24th at I-44 and Mulroy Road in the Springfield area. This is a $471 million project that includes $328 million in general revenue funding provided by the General Assembly and ultimately approved by the governor.
1: Today is the last chance to participate in this year's annual Grateful Dead meetup at the movies.
4: The Grateful Dead's 1991 concert at what was then called Giant Stadium in East Rutherford, New Jersey, is considered one of the band's best, and it's back on the big screen. The 2026 Grateful Dead meetup at the movies features the complete show from June 17, 1991, celebrating its 35th anniversary. Meetup at the movies is a yearly event that started in 2011, where Grateful Dead concerts, videos and films are shown in movie theaters across the country. The set list includes classics like Truckin' and Uncle John's Band, with some of the rarer cuts like Might As Well and China Doll. Get ticket information at meetupatthemovies.com. Tanya J. Powers, Fox News.
1: The Cardinals were winners yesterday, according to Joe Morgan.
5: The Cardinals pulled off a late-game surge on Sunday, taking down the Colorado Rockies 7-4. The Redbirds broke it wide open with a huge three run. Eighth inning, powered by clutch go-ahead double from rookie sensation J.J. Weatherholt and a big-time blast from Alec Burleson.
6: At home plate, there's a hard-hit ball, well struck, deep right center field, and it's gone. That was worth waiting for.
5: St. Louis stays home tonight to host the Phillies. Catch all the action on AM 1230 The Talker, pregame at 6:45. Meanwhile, over on the north side, the Chicago Cubs brought the heavy artillery cruising past the Kansas City Royals 10-2. Ian Happ set the tone early with a two-run homer, and Miguel Yamya blew it wide open with a massive three-run shot. As for the Royals, they head out west tonight for a late-night showdown with the Dodgers at 9:10. 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I'm Joe Morgan for News Talk KZRG.
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8: Here's your KZRG forecast, an extreme heat warning in place until Wednesday evening at least. My guess is it's going to be extended as the hottest days may be beyond Wednesday. We are talking about now triple-digit heat at least multiple days in a row, maybe all week under this big ridge, and very warm nights, too, where temperatures will not have a chance to recover too much during the nighttime low. So clear morning, sunny afternoon, 100 a feel, 105 to 110, 80 tonight, low 100s Tuesday, Wednesday, heat index 105 to 110. I'm meteorologist Ray Stajic in the KZRG Storm Center.
1: Nothing showing up this morning on the KZRG Storm Tracker radar. It's 75 in Neosho, 79 in Pittsburgh, 79 in Carl Junction, 79 in Joplin. News Talk KZRG with 100 weather updates every 24 hours. 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
9: I'm Hal Cheeseball with the news. Our top story tonight is a local hurricane. Let's send it out to our meteorologist on the streets, Jim Windy.
10: You won't believe it, Hal, but we're actually seeing people rushing into the three hurricanes that we have in our area.
7: Wow, Jim. Three? Where are these hurricanes?
10: Well, we have two in Carthage, one by Walmart and the other on Central, and the third is near the airport in Webb City.
7: 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And why are people driving into them?
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1: You no, 6:42.
0: 6:42 is the KZRG news time. Gosh darn it. You know, Steve, I am, in fact, a time traveler, and I totally just blew my cover.
1: I know you did.
0: I'm coming to you live from 2 hours in the future, and let me tell you, I'm not going to tell you what happens at 7:40, but you're going to want to be tuned in because me and Steve really get into it.
1: Ooh.
0: Again, I could say that on good authority because I just came from the far-off land of 8:42 a.m.
1: Well, I have something to look forward to.
0: What's that?
1: 7:42.
0: Mm-hmm. It's going to be good.
1: Yeah.
0: 6:42 is the current KZRG news time. You had previously just heard the voice of Mark Levin. He joins us on our airwaves every single weekday starting at 5, just after Sean Hannity, who starts
1: Sean
0: on our...
1: Who?
0: Sean Hannity.
1: Oh, okay.
0: Mm-hmm. Because he's ha-ha hilarious. Sean ha-ha Hannity.
1: Okay.
0: That's what we call him. So he joins us at 2, who comes on just after Clay Travis and Buck Sexton, who first join us at 11. And then there's the Chris Plant Show, who's on our airwaves every single weekday starting at 9 on FM 102.9, 105.9, AM 1310, and on your smart speaker, News Talk KZRG.
1: We're going to be talking to KZRG meteorologist Ray Stajic. That'll be at 7:25 this morning. But I know one of the things he's going to be talking about. It's going to be extremely hot all week long. In fact, we have an extreme heat warning in effect until at least 8 o'clock on Wednesday. But as we just heard, it could get extended because it's going to be even hot on Thursday and Friday and possibly on Saturday and Sunday this weekend that's upcoming. Today, 100 for the high, feel like 105 to 110. Tomorrow, 102 for the high with the high heat index topping out of 105 to 110. 103 for the actual temperature on Wednesday. Could again feel like 105 to 110. So, boy, it is going to be hot.
0: Mm-hmm. 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So there's that. All right, let's get into some news here. This was a pretty wild story. Pretty wacky, pretty zany, until you sort of look underneath the hood on it and you realize it's pretty serious. Missouri State Highway Patrol troopers were investigating and on the scene helping a serious crash, a serious, serious crash that happened on a Missouri highway on Friday evening. And while they were working on this serious crash, making sure everyone was okay, making sure the road was clear, making sure nobody was hurt, an alleged, innocent until proven guilty, alleged drunk driver blazed through the crime scene. I should say accident scene. And so much, so intense was this drunk driver driving right through that the highway patrols had to stop what they were doing, working on this serious crash, to go chase down this drunk.
1: Because if they didn't, there might be another crash.
0: Mm-hmm. That's exactly right. 40-year-old Ashley Blair of the Carthage area was arrested on suspicion of DWI after, like I said, this incident had forced MoDOT troopers to stop what they were doing, i.e. serving and protecting people that were injured or potentially could have been injured after a serious crash on the side of the road. And instead of tending to those people, they had to chase down a drunk, an alleged drunk, innocent until proven guilty in this country. Now, taking a little look at Ashley's record, Ashley Blair also had a DWI conviction in 2023.
1: Oh, boy.
0: Where she was sentenced to 6 months in jail. However, the execution of that sentence was suspended. They decided to show her a little mercy. Instead of 6 months in jail to give her time to learn her lesson. Instead of that, they suspended that and said, we'll just give you a year of probation instead.
1: Boy.
0: Yeah. So, there's that. And then, flash forward 3 years, back at it again. Drunk as a skunk, driving down a highway, allegedly, innocent until proven guilty in this country.
1: I didn't know that skunks got drunk.
0: Oh, they get schwasted. Why do you think they smell so bad, Steve? It's all that alcohol consumption. It's terrible for your breath, gives you cotton mouth, and on top of that, it's really bad for your colon, which, as we all know, helps emanate a bit of a scent.
1: Oh,
0: okay. A skunky scent.
1: By the way, I saw a dead skunk in the middle of the road today on the way in.
0: Gross. In any case, the point is that this is an individual that clearly has a conviction record of it. Now, no injuries involving troopers or other emergency personnel were reported, which is great, and that's all fine and dandy. But my goodness, don't drive drunk. And if you do, don't go blaring past an active crash scene. Or actually, I take it back. If you're going to drive drunk, go ahead and do that. That way the troopers can catch you and get you off the road.
1: Yeah.
0: Maybe not. Maybe you should be doing that. No, but it's a real shame. I mean, it sounds kind of goofy. Like, here's troopers working on a car crash, and then a drunk goes flying past them. They got to chase him down. That sounds goofy and all, but it's a real danger.
1: It is.
0: Drinking while driving is not a joke. It's not like the fun, goofy, zany 1950s buddy comedy style vibe of, oh, look at me, I'm a trooper. People get hurt. People's lives get ruined. We interviewed Corporal Sam Carpenter from the Missouri State Highway Patrol not too long ago.
1: Yeah.
0: And we asked him point blank. We said, how much does it cost financially to get a DWI? If someone were to get a DWI in the year of our Lord, 2026, how much money would it cost them? And he told us, on average, around 10 grand.
1: Oh, man.
0: Between the lawyers, between the court costs, between the fines, between the insurance premiums going up, between all of that, around $10,000 out of the pockets of you and your family on average.
1: Not good.
0: No. Just take an Uber, man. Or just hang out. Sober up first. Not that hard. So I would say shame on you, 40-year-old Ashley Blair of the Carthage area, but innocent until proven guilty. So I'll wait to extend my shame until after the conviction. But let me tell you something. If Ashley does, in fact, get convicted, let me tell you what I'll be saying. Where's our shame button, Steve? Here it is.
2: Shame! Shame! Shame! Shame!
0: I'll be saying that to Ashley. So there you go. This is why I put Steve in charge of the buttons. He's way faster than I am. 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Who's the best florist in the four states? Well, according to our Democratic poll, it's the Web City florist. 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Good morning.
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2: Number three.
1: Department of Transportation Secretary Sean Duffy has announced that commercial truckers are now required to be able to speak and read English. Sean Duffy took to social media where he said, Barack Obama weakened this rule and allowed illegal truckers onto our highways.
2: Number two.
1: Cannabis-related hospitalizations have risen 16% from October of last year. A study from the National Survey on Drug Use and Health determined that 21.4 million Americans use cannabis daily or near daily, surpassing the consumption frequencies of daily cigarette smokers and daily alcohol drinkers.
2: Number one.
1: Joplin City Council having a meeting tonight to discuss the possible expansion of the Joplin Sunshine Lamp Trolley System. The council's going to be discussing two new routes and creating a mix of loop routes and direct routes to key destinations.
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3: Here's your KZRG forecast, an extreme heat warning in place until Wednesday evening at least. My guess is it's going to be extended as the hottest days may be beyond Wednesday. We are talking about now triple-digit heat at least multiple days in a row, maybe all week under this big ridge, and very warm nights too where temperatures will not have a chance to recover too much during the nighttime low. So clear morning, sunny afternoon, 100 a feel, 105 to 110, 80 tonight, low 100s Tuesday, Wednesday, heat index 105. 5 to 110. I'm meteorologist Ray Stajic in the KZRG Storm Center.
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29: Interesting story. New York Times. Moderate Democrats now fear that all these DSA radicals are poised to seize their party's presidential nomination in 2028. It's sort of like it's all been happening. They've all been cowering in fear. None of them have the courage to take them on because they know they'll be primaried and kicked out of office like some of their peers. So, but they've known this has been going on. This is, you know, since 2019, you're looking at 250 elected DSA members in 40 states. We are preparing for the next war that is coming, said Jonathan Cowan, the president of the Third Way, leading centrist Democratic group, revealing to the New York Times a new $15 million effort between now and 2028 to discredit Democratic socialism.
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29: 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And be ready, because you never know. 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Emily.
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0: 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Steve Scott is here.
1: Ted Borkes is also here. It's going to be sunny. It's going to be hot. We have an extreme heat warning in effect till at least Wednesday night at 8 o'clock. It's probably going to get extended for that. Today's high 100, 102 tomorrow, 103 the high on Wednesday, 104 the high on Thursday. And the heat index could be between 105 and 110 is what it's going to feel like. We're going to get the full deets from KZRG meteorologist Ray Stajic. That'll be at 725.
0: The full deets, not just half the deets?
1: No, the full deets.
0: Oh, my goodness. Every single deet.
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0: 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We're going to be talking to him about public transit in the city of Joplin, along with the city's budget. 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
5: We're only semi-negotiating with Iran. I'm Dave Anthony, Fox News. That's what President Trump tells Axios, that he's taking a low-key approach as talks continue to get shipping flowing fully through the Strait of Hormuz after all of Iran's attacks on ships.
6: The Iranian government issued a new list of demands for the United States. Tehran says free passage won't be reinstated until the U.S. corrects its behavior. It wants the blockade of Iranian ports lifted, the American military withdrawn, and compensation for war damage. Meanwhile, Israel's prime ministers rejected a 15-point Board of Peace plan for Gaza. Benjamin Netanyahu says his troops won't withdraw until Hamas is completely disarmed.
5: That's Fox's Jonathan Savage. Oil prices are up more than 1%, but they've dropped big last week when President Trump had paused U.S. bombing again. So analyst Trubly Lundberg tells Fox gas will get cheaper.
7: Because oil prices are way down, and so are the prices that retailers pay for their fuel. They're going to share those price cuts with us.
5: AAA's national average for regular down 9 cents since last Monday to $4 per gallon. That's still a buck more than before the Iran conflict. Ukraine keeps blowing up Russian oil refineries. The latest drone attack left at least 13 people dead, 75 wounded, according to Russian officials, as Ukraine keeps taking the war into Russia with attacks causing fuel shortages there. A New York boat captain's in federal custody, charged with reckless endangerment after his charter boat trip near the Statue of Liberty in the harbor turned into a nightmare when the boat capsized.
8: The 21-foot motorboat reportedly could only seat 10 people, but a total of 14 were on board at the time. That includes a 27-year-old mother from Queens and her 5-month-old infant, who were pronounced dead at a local hospital after being pulled from the water by first responders. The child's father was reportedly also on board but survived the accident.
5: Fox's Nate Foy, the Coast Guard's investigating if it was an illegal charter boat trip. 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
1: 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KZRG, extreme heat warning in effect until at least 8 o'clock on Wednesday night. Heading for a high of 100, could feel as hot as 105 to 110. Your complete forecast with KZRG meteorologist Ray Stajic following sports. That will be at 7:08. 75 with the in Neosho, 79 in Pittsburgh, 79 in Carthage, 79 in Joplin. 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The Joplin City Council will be holding a special city council meeting starting at 5:45 tonight in the council chambers at City Hall at 602 South Main Street. Steve Smith, what's going on?
9: The council will be focusing on two subjects. New business will include a budget work session presentation to present the city manager's proposed fiscal year 2027 budget scenario. And the session will include a presentation on Joplin's Sunshine Lamp Trolley. Now, among proposed changes are two new routes, two new vehicles, a mix of loops and directions. Long-term goals would include a route to and from Webb City. Steve Smith, News Talk KZRG.
10: A group of physicians is pushing Missouri lawmakers to expand the state-run portion of Medicaid to all patients on the program, arguing that the savings could be over $250 million. Physician Ed Weisbert says even the most anti-state-run healthcare Republicans are open to the idea after talking with him.
2: He doesn't really like the idea of Medicare. He doesn't like the idea of Medicaid. If anything, he thinks Medicaid should be significantly cut. And then he heard what we were talking about, which would actually give him the cover to be cutting the Medicaid budget, but yet clearly not hurting and actually helping patients.
10: Weisbert says the savings could come from the lack of corporate overhead. The subcontracted insurance companies have a better preventive care through the state-run program.
1: The Missouri Department of Transportation hosting a groundbreaking ceremony celebrating the start of construction for the Southwest I-44 Improvements Project spanning from Newton County to Laclede County as part of the multi-phase Forward 44 program along the corridor. The event's going to be at 10 o'clock in the morning on Monday, August 24th at I-44 and Mulroy Road in Springfield. The $471 million project includes $328 million in general revenue funding provided by the General Assembly and approved by Governor Kehoe. If you see news, text us 417-782-1310. Sun is on the rise, 79, going on 705. 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
10: Joplin police have made a major break in a cold case. Investigators have formally charged 43-year-old Christopher Aaron Mullen of Kansas City in connection to the deadly May 2022 shooting on Connor Avenue that left Kenneth J. Matthews dead and another man wounded. Served with no bond warrants for second-degree murder and assault, Mullen was transferred to the Jasper County Jail on Thursday. Police say the investigation remains active.
1: Mental health professionals say they are seeing more back-to-school anxiety in kids. Dr. Erica Rutledge is a licensed clinical psychologist and founder of Wellness in Actions. She says it's important that parents don't rescue kids too soon, but allow them time to gain confidence and learn that they can get through the day.
3: Got to be more of an issue since COVID, and that we've seen increases in anxiety related to going back to school, to staying in school.
1: Rutledge says the back-to-school transition is especially stressful for kids that are going to a new school or starting a new grade. Well, the Cardinals had a good surge yesterday, according to Joe Morgan.
30: The Cardinals pulled off a late-game surge on Sunday, taking down the Colorado Rockies 7-4. The Redbirds broke it wide open with a huge three-run eighth inning, powered by clutch go-ahead double from rookie sensation J.J. Weatherholt and a big-time blast from Alec Burleson.
11: At home plate, there's a hard-hit ball, well struck, deep right center field, and it's gone. That was worth waiting for.
30: St. Louis stays home tonight to host the Phillies. Catch all the action on AM 1230 The Talker, pregame at 6:45. Meanwhile, over on the north side, the Chicago Cubs brought the heavy artillery cruising past the Kansas City Royals 10-2. Ian Happ set the tone early with a two-run homer, and Miguel Yamya blew it wide open with a massive three-run shot. As for the Royals, they head out west tonight for a late-night showdown with the Dodgers at 9:10. 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That's sports. I'm Joe Morgan for News Talk KZRG.
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12: Here's your KZRG forecast. Heat and dangerous heat with an extreme heat warning in effect until 8 o'clock Wednesday evening for now, as daytime highs over the next couple of days will be near 100 with the heat index between 105 and 110. I'm meteorologist Ray Stajic in the KZRG Storm Center.
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1: Not a drop of rain showing up on the KZRG Storm Tracker radar this morning. Sunshine 75 in Neosho, 79 in Pittsburgh, 79 in Hornet, 79 in Joplin. News Talk KZRG with 100 weather updates every 24 hours. 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
4: 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We're joined now in Studio 1Z by Joplin Mayor Rob O'Brien. Mayor, thanks for being here.
5: And good morning, Ted.
4: Mayor, I wanted to talk to you this morning about what the City Council is going to be speaking about. I know that the City Council, they're going to be getting a fiscal year 2027 budget proposal. My first question for those listening, number one, when is the fiscal year for the city of Joplin? And number two, what can we expect from this presentation, excuse me.
5: Right. So our fiscal year starts in November, and basically it's a long process for the city. Actually, we have had through the last several council meetings department reports and updates, and all of those are what they've done in this year of 2026. Some things that they would like to see happen next year. They're kind of priorities, very, very high level. But tonight, what we're looking at is a little more detail around mostly the general fund and what we can be looking at. And some of the things that we've talked about, and you and I have talked about before, is the city has had all of this grant money, all of this ARPA money, and have been expending it over the last several years and people talk about, gosh, there's construction all over. Well, a big part of that is the expenditure of these ARPA funds, and those all close out this fall. And so we really start returning to what we would anticipate to be a normal type of budget. So this is kind of the first look. And then there will be, in a couple of weeks, a public hearing for the budget, so people can come in and get a look as well and provide input. And then in September, the council really spends 3 days in about the middle of the month going through with all of the department heads and city staff, kind of line by line, if you will, to kind of finalize the budget at that point. So it's a multi-step process to go through all of that and get that done.
4: Yeah. So Joplin Mayor Rob O'Brien here on News Talk KZRG. So just to clarify, so the city council actually makes the budget, but you guys do it alongside the department heads, the employees, the eggheads, the number people, so to speak, right?
5: Well, you know, really, they live with it day to day. And so what they are looking at is what's been the priorities in the past. There are six big priority areas that the city has had over the years, what council has provided in terms of input in more specifically, and some of that just evolves as people ask questions. And again, we've been hearing from departments, and they've laid out, very high level what they would like to see in the coming year. And so this is a little step deeper, but the real work really becomes in September when the staff brings forward the you know, the real nuts and bolts detail of that, and the council goes through that process. And that also includes, Ted, the organizations that the city provides.

0: by its funding to. For example, there has been for, you know, close to 40 years, if not longer, a contract from the city to the Chamber of Commerce to do economic development. Well, that's when they get to come and talk about what they would like downtown Joplin. So that's the real in-depth talking through the process and coming to a budget.
1: Yeah. It's Joplin Mayor Rob O'Brien here on News Talk KZRG. Mayor, you had said something a little bit earlier about ARPA dollars running out. In your opinion, off the dome here, I know we're in the preliminary stages. Do you think Joplin is in a good position to have that money be taken away?
0: Well, I think so. You know, these are very specific projects. One of the key points of these ARPA dollars is to do projects. It's not for long-term operations. It was never intended to do that. Mm-hmm. This was to do projects, make the projects happen, and then be done by this point in time. That's the federal guidelines. So there's not money there that is operational day-to-day forever money.
1: I see. It was specific money for specific projects, no ongoing anything.
0: Right. But it obviously took a lot of staff time to get all of that done. I'm sure the staff, they've all done a great job, but I'm sure they're looking forward to kind of having this off the plate and these projects wrapped up so we can get back to, you know, what might be normal again after several years.
1: Oh, that's awesome. Yeah, they're probably like, woohoo, we're done. It's Joplin Mayor Rob O'Brien here on News Talk KZRG. Mayor, I know that the council tonight is also going to be taking a look at a transit routing alignment project. Can you briefly explain the background of the quote-unquote issue that's maybe trying to be solved and what exactly this is?
0: Yeah, I, Ted, I don't think there's an issue. I think, you know, I think what's as the bus service got reestablished again and operating, it looks similar to the way it was before it was stopped, and that was basically loop routes. You know, these loops around the areas, and they are one-way loops. So, you know, the bus goes around and that goes around again.
1: Yeah,
0: and so if you were getting on in one place and wanted to go, you know, a place that might be a mile away, you actually are on the bus for a while because it's making the loop before it gets to that place. So staff has been looking at that, and they're coming back with some ideas on how we can do some point-to-point routes as well for those, you know, for those areas that seemingly are where people want to go directly and come back. And there it's a long process. It also is a change up in the operation. So we'll hear their feasibility on how this can be done and what it's going to take to do that. And again, these are all reports. There's no decisions made at this meeting. And so that's another lead in as we talk about budget farther down the road.
1: Right, exactly. And that is a really good point, Joplin Mayor Rob O'Brien here on News.KZRG. Just conversations at this point. No decisions are being made. And so that was going to be my next question, though, Mayor, which I think you kind of touched on. Just to clarify, this idea of rerouting the bus, was this a result of feedback from the citizens?
0: I believe so, Ted. You know, the drivers are very attentive. The staff is very attentive to what people are talking about. You know, our central point is downtown. The buses all come there, and people can change there, and then they go back out on the routes. Mm-hmm. And, you know, people always have their thoughts on where they're going and how they, you know, how they can get there.
1: Right.
0: And so I think now that it's been running a while, again, after, you know, we had trouble getting drivers and cost, and we've had some great support to put that back in motion again. The staff has been listening to people and saying, how can we improve?
1: Excellent. It's Joplin Mayor Rob O'Brien here on News Talk KZRG. Mayor, I know last week the city council had a long conversation about data center ordinances, updating them a little bit. What was the result of that conversation, Mayor?
0: Well, this has been a long process. Of course, going back to earlier in the year, which was, the prior council before the elections in April. But the council at that point really responded to the property owner out there who asked for his voluntary annexation, as he's developed the property over many years, to come in and be zoned heavy industry, which is the most restrictive zoning we have. And, you know, the indication was it would be for data centers, which obviously is a great concern to people. And the council's view, which I think is the correct one and still is that it can remain in the county where there's no zoning and no guidelines and people can develop their property however they want to, or you come into the city and you have zoning and guidelines that go along with that. But in response to a lot of citizen input on what they were thinking about the impact of data centers, the city staff, the council, we've had citizens who have sat down with them and talked through what additional restrictions can be put on those. And so it's things like closed-loop water systems, not open-flowing water, but closed-loop water systems for cooling.
1: And making that a requirement of
0: making
1: data centers.
0: Making that a requirement for them. You know, the most advanced feasible, you always want to leave room because things can, technology can change and actually be better. But for example, you know, generators, and, requirement around generators to make sure that, those are less impactful, low level lighting, berms and setbacks and all of these types of things, to try as much as possible to limit the impact of just the site as people, would, consider driving by and what that might look like, or how does, what do you see when you look out of your back door? So hopefully, you know, the requirement for berms and tree lines and those types of things to help mitigate some of those impacts. And, you know, our staff has done a great job, again, with citizen input and attending a couple of meetings that had input from other communities on both the challenges and the opportunities to try and guide those things and things that should be included. All of those restrictions came before the council last Monday night and were approved at that point. And so I think that's the goal has been to try and position what the city can do to allow the landowner, again, use of his property, but also mitigate the impact of data centers should one choose to come. Obviously, the landowner wouldn't have brought it up, but it's a long process for any company, but I understand particularly for data centers because they really, you know, how much power is there, you know, where do they need to serve their customers? I mean, there's a lot of other things in terms of hoops that they need to jump through.
1: Yeah. Now, all the aforementioned ordinance updates, Mayor, is that for heavy industry in general or specifically for data centers?
0: Yeah, in the heavy industry, again, that's the most restrictive thing we have, Ted, and it's there are already a lot of those things built in, including a number of studies, environmental studies, sound studies, guidelines on light pollution. These are additions that tighten up on data centers specifically.
1: Nice. Excellent. All right. John Palmer, Rob O'Brien here on News.KZRG. KZRG. We only got about 30 seconds here, but really briefly, I know there's going to be a conversation about renewing a contract with Republic Trash Services for the city of Joplin. Tell us about that.
0: Well, Republic has been the provider for a number of years, and but you know their contract was up. The city had the opportunity to go out again, and they brought back the best bid. Overall, the city staff has been doing additional negotiation with them and now looking at a basically approval for another 5-year contract. And with the changes that are in there and of course, the rising cost of fuel from several years ago and all of those things, what most people will see on the base is basically a $4 a month increase from $13 to $17, roughly round numbers, and then some additional changes in bulky items and limb pickup, yard waste. So there will be some changes in there, but they were the best bid and the lowest, and the city staff has negotiated that further with them. So that will be coming down the pike in a couple of months.
1: All right. And just to clarify, too, they weren't the only bid, right?
0: No, not
1: at all. Okay. John Plamere, Rob O'Brien, thanks for joining us this morning.
0: Thank you, sir.
1: We'll talk to you again soon.
2: Here's your KCRG forecast and extreme heat warning in place until Wednesday evening at least. My guess is it's going to be extended as the hottest days may be beyond Wednesday. We are talking about now triple digit heat at least multiple days in a row, maybe all week under this big ridge, and very warm nights too, where temperatures will not have a chance to recover too much during the nighttime low. So clear morning, sunny afternoon, 100 a feel, 105 to 110, 80 tonight, low 100s Tuesday, Wednesday, heat index 105 to 110. I'm meteorologist Ray Stajic in the KZRG Storm Center.
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13: Steve Scott along with KZRG meteorologist Ray Stajic. And Ray, it's basically going to be one word for the entire week. Hot.
14: Two words. Hot and dry. How about that?
13: That's three words. Hot and
14: yeah,
13: dry.
14: Yeah, that's true.
13: Yeah,
14: that's true. You got me on that.
13: It's almost like this is in the middle of August, time for the, we just concluded the Ozark Empire Fair in Springfield mm-hmm. over the weekend, and we're starting the Missouri State Fair up in West Central Missouri this Thursday. And I know when I was growing up there in Sedalia, it was always hot every time the Missouri State Fair came to town.
14: Yeah, you always wondered, could we push that off like later in the season? I mean, there's got to be a reason, right, that it's kind of in the hottest days of the year. But yeah, I don't know if it gets too much hotter than this through maybe even the upcoming weekend.
13: Yeah.
14: Low 100s, probably right near 100. Now, I'm going to say this, and you'll be like, I don't know. But there's no other way to say it. Today is probably the coolest or the not as hot day of the week, because even though we may get to 100, heat index 105, maybe hotter, extreme heat warning, that extreme heat warning extends, at least for now, through Wednesday evening, because Tuesday and Wednesday, and then I'm going to throw Thursday in there because this heat warning or something's going to be extended. those are going to be the hottest days. Could be like 102 to 104. And that's the actual air temperature, not even factoring in the heat index, which could be 105 to maybe as hot as 110. It's going to be the southwest breeze that'll gust at times, but it's going to feel like an oven, basically slapping you in the face. And I don't see anything changing into the weekend, at least 100, with overnight lows even not recovering much in the upper 70s to low 80s. All rain staying north, just south of Kansas City this morning and over near St. Louis, and I think that's where it's going to stay all week.
13: And, of course, with this extreme heat and humidity, make sure you check in on your elderly neighbors and relatives and make sure that they are staying as cool as possible.
14: Correct. And keep yourself cool, too. Don't forget about yourself. Light-colored, loose-fitting clothing, plenty of breaks if you're working outdoors, and keep yourself hydrated.
1: Excellent. Well, Ray, thanks for that weather insight. 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
14: All right, guys.
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1: Troops deportations investigation.
13: New York City motorboat capsizes.
1: U.S.-Iran negotiations.
13: No one gives you more accurate weather more often than News Talk. KZRG extreme heat warning in effect until at least 8 o'clock on Wednesday night. Heading for a high of 100. Heat index as high as 105 to 110. Your complete forecast with KZRG meteorologist Ray Sajic. Following sports, that'll be at 7:38. Sun is on the rise. Still 75 in Neosho, 79 in Pittsburgh. 79 in Diamond, 79 in Joplin. 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
1: Reports on the effort to deport U.S. military service members' family members are the focus of a new investigation by Congress.
15: A letter signed by more than 60 Democratic lawmakers has been sent to the Department of Homeland Security, the Defense Department, and Veterans Affairs, saying that they're looking into whether DHS and the Pentagon are coordinating to deport military service members and their families. A report from the Associated Press found that more than 50 active duty troops, spouses, and parents have been detained by immigration authorities. The AP says the Trump administration has rolled back protections for military families, and some say service members have been forced to take leave or delay deployment to care for their children after their spouses were detained. DHS told the AP, quote, U.S. military service does not automatically grant lawful immigration status. The Pentagon declined to comment. Tanya J. Powers, Fox News.
13: 46-year-old Manuel Hernandez under arrest after his motorboat overturned near the Statue of Liberty Saturday night. The accident resulted in the death of a mother and a baby. Nate Foy has more.
16: Police reportedly determined the captain was not impaired after performing toxicology tests. The 21-foot motorboat reportedly could only seat 10 people, but a total of 14 were on board at the time. That includes a 27-year-old mother from Queens and her 5-month-old infant who were pronounced dead at a local hospital after being pulled from the water by first responders. The child's father was reportedly also on board but survived the accident. The other 11 passengers are in stable condition, some with minor injuries, but the Coast Guard is now investigating why the boat was there in the first place.
1: The situation in the Middle East remains tense as Iran issues new demands to the United States amid ongoing talks to reopen the Strait of Hormuz.
17: The Wall Street Journal reports for weeks President Trump has been laying the groundwork to declare victory in the Iran war should Tehran fully reopen the Strait of Hormuz, even floating the idea privately to senior aides that he's willing to walk away without a nuclear deal, U.S. officials said. Vice President J.D. Vance told Fox News over the weekend that the U.S. pressure on Iran will continue.
18: We're in the middle of the game and we're applying a whole host of tools, diplomatic, economic, military tools, to ensure that we get the best outcome for the American people.
17: A senior Israeli official told Fox News that they are reviewing credible evidence inside of Iran of mounting economic pressure on the regime. They say regime officials are having to choose where money goes domestically.
13: It is 79 with some sunshine at 7:34, going on 7:35. 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
1: Joplin City Council will hold a special City Council meeting tonight, Monday, August 10th, in Council Chambers at City Hall at 602 South Main Street in Joplin. Steve Smith, what's going on?
19: The council will be focusing on two subjects. New business will include a budget work session presentation to present the city manager's proposed fiscal year 2027 budget scenario. And the session will include a presentation on Joplin's Sunshine Lamp Trolley. Now, among proposed changes are two new routes, two new vehicles, a mix of loops and directions. Long-term goals would include a route to and from Webb City. Steve Smith, News Talk KZRG.
13: A disturbing case out of Webb City. Four kids removed from a home after police say they found conditions that are hard to imagine. Tierney Dennis and Christine George are each charged with child abuse or neglect. Officers went to their home after one of the children was reportedly found in the roadway. Police say the home smelled of urine and feces, with trash strung out all across the place. Two of the children left the home without shoes because officers could not find adequate clothing and other necessities for them. If you see news, text us at 417-782-1310, Sunshine 79, 736, News Talk, KZRG.
1: A housing bill sponsored by Missouri Congressman Emanuel Cleaver is now law. Cleaver says the legislation is intended to increase the supply of affordable housing. He says one focus of the bill is making manufactured housing more affordable by removing barriers that add costs and limit where those homes can be built.
20: We're making it easier for developers to come into rural areas to do that because we're allowing them to have loans from USDA or from HUD, for that matter, and we're extending the period of time that a developer would be paying back that loan.
13: Today is the last chance to participate in this year's annual Grateful Dead meetup at the movies.
15: The Grateful Dead's 1991 concert at what was then called Giant Stadium in East Rutherford, New Jersey, is considered one of the band's best, and it's back on the big screen. The 2026 Grateful Dead Meetup at the Movies features the complete show from June 17, 1991, celebrating its 35th anniversary. Meetup at the Movies is a yearly event that started in 2011, where Grateful Dead concert videos and films are shown in movie theaters across the country. The set list includes classics like Truckin' and Uncle John's Band, with some of the rarer cuts like Might As Well and China Doll. Get ticket information at meetupatthemovies.com. Tanya J. Powers, Fox News.
13: The Cardinals surged in one last night, according to Joe Morgan.
21: The Cardinals pulled off a late-game surge on Sunday, taking down the Colorado Rockies 7-4. The Redbirds broke it wide open with a huge three-run eighth inning, powered by clutch go-ahead double from rookie sensation J.J. Weatherholt and a big-time blast from Alec Burleson.
22: At home plate, there's a hard-hit ball, well struck, deep right center field, and it's gone. That was worth waiting for.
21: St. Louis stays home tonight to host the Phillies. Catch all the action on AM 1230 The Talker, pregame at 6:45. Meanwhile, over on the north side, the Chicago Cubs brought the heavy artillery cruising past the Kansas City Royals 10-2. Ian Happ set the tone early with a two-run homer, and Miguel Yamya blew it wide open with a massive three-run shot. As for the Royals, they head out west tonight for a late-night showdown with the Dodgers at 9:10. 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I'm Joe Morgan for News Talk KZRG.
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13: 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Now, KZRG meteorologist Ray Stanger.
2: Here's your KZRG forecast and extreme heat warning in place until Wednesday evening at least. My guess is it's going to be extended as the hottest days may be beyond Wednesday. We are talking about now triple-digit heat at least multiple days in a row, maybe all week under this big ridge, and very warm nights too where temperatures will not have a chance to recover too much during the nighttime low. So clear morning, sunny afternoon, 100 a feel, 105 to 110, 80 tonight, low 100s Tuesday, Wednesday, heat index 105 to 110. I'm meteorologist Ray Stajic in the KZRG Storm Center.
13: No rain showing up this morning on the KZRG Storm Tracker radar. 75 in Neosho, 79 in Pittsburgh. 79 in Lamar, 79 in Joplin. News Talk KZRG with 100 weather updates every 24 hours. 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
13: If you have to work outside or be outside any amount of time today, be very careful. Keep it as short as possible, because it's going to be extremely hot. We have an extreme heat warning in effect through at least Wednesday night at 8. Probably going to be extended because the temperature on Thursday is going to be even hotter. 100 for the high today, 102 tomorrow, 103 on Wednesday, 104 on Thursday. Now, each day, Monday, Tuesday, Wednesday, the heat index is going to be making it feel like 105 to 110 at the least. It's just basically hot and miserable. That's all according to KZRG meteorologist Ray Stajic. At night, it's not going to be getting much better because temperatures are going to be in the upper 70s to low 80s almost every time, not giving you a chance to really cool off during the evening. So just keep that in mind. Make sure you drink plenty of water. You might do like a sports drink, Gatorade, et cetera, Powerade, get some electrolytes in you if you got to be outside for any reason. And not a good day to go out and try to get a suntan either.
1: Why is that?
13: You'll burn quickly.
1: Burn quickly, says Steve.
13: And you'll get hot.
1: Well, yeah, you know, they say suntans are the new form of beauty standards. So, yeah, you would get hot if you got a tan.
13: Yeah, but better yet, just be careful.
1: Mm-hmm. KZRG News Time, 7:45. Well, a South Joplin roadway near Shoal Creek is scheduled for repair work that will ultimately close this road to through traffic, and that is getting underway today. In fact, it started about 15 minutes ago. Now, we're talking Glendale Road under I-44. It's going to be closed to allow crews to repair guardrails that the line, on the side of the road that curves along Shoal Creek. Now, this road, you might take it on your way to Reddings Mill out of Joplin if you're going from Joplin to Reddings Mill, or maybe if you're going from Reddings Mill to get to Joplin, or maybe if you're trying to go to the Falls, the Joplin Falls, this is a road you might take to get there. It's sort of near Cliff Village, Shoal Creek Drive type area. There's a Goodyear out there, that general area. But it's the road that you might take to get to the falls that you cross underneath I-44, underneath the highway to get to. So that's going to be closed starting today. Like I said, it was scheduled to shut down about 15 minutes ago. And it's going to be closed every single weekday, Monday through Friday, from 7:30 in the morning to 4 in the afternoon for the next 2 weeks. Because that's how long they think that it will take for them to fix up. Now, the good news is this road will be open to traffic in the evenings and on the weekends. So it's only going to be shut down during the actual time of construction. When their crews aren't out there working on it, it's open. Crews on through. So, like I said, they're just working on some guardrail protection stuff, and which, by the way, I will say, good. You know, you want guardrails on a road like that.
13: That's true, especially with all the curves.
1: Mm-hmm. Curves, there's, you know, water, all that good stuff.
13: Oh, yeah.
1: So you can find out all that information at news.kzrg.com. Another little bit of road work for you this morning. A lot of road work. 'Tis the traffic cone season. They say they migrate south for the summer, which is sort of the opposite of how birds roll. But I don't make the rules, I just report the news. The Langston Hughes Broadway Bridge repair project has been completed.
13: All right.
1: This ahead of schedule. Look
13: Let's
1: at
13: hear
1: that. Yeah, go ahead and hit that bad boy. Mm-hmm. So this is a 620-foot-long bridge located between Landreth and Virginia Streets on Langston Hughes Broadway. It's a pretty major overpass that takes drivers past the Public Safety and Justice Center that connects Florida Avenue traffic to Main Street and downtown Joplin. So that's that general area. Now, the city had closed the bridge earlier this month, anticipating repair work to take several weeks. But guess what? They don't need it. They don't need that extra time. All they need is to connect people to places and places to things.
13: A lot of connections there.
1: A lot of connections. Big connection area. So the expansion joints, they're critical on the bridge because they help the structure grow and shrink as it responds to varying factors such as weather, weight of vehicles, things like that. So they added all that to make it just a little bit safer, a little bit nicer. They've replaced some of the old expansion joints with some of these new ones, which are more advanced and also, you know, less old, less rusted, less weathered, all those good things. And so ultimately, this 41-year-old bridge, it's just going to be safer, more efficient, and allegedly it's also going to be quieter. You know, I've driven over that bridge in Joplin many a time. I never was like, grr, all these darn bridges and they're loud music. You know, I never had like a volume issue there, but apparently it'll be quieter.
13: I didn't know the bridge was listening to music. I thought maybe you were, but not the bridge.
1: No, everyone knows that bridges are famously big fans of polka music.
13: Oh, I thought they were thinking of songs like a bridge over troubled waters.
1: No, that's a common misconception.
13: Oh,
1: and,
13: okay.
1: And Steve, really very offensive. Just because it's a bridge, they have to listen to bridge music. That's very offensive, Steve.
13: While playing bridge.
1: While playing bridge? How dare you? That's like me. I'm part Mexican-American. I have to eat Mexican food because of that. That's the level of offense that you're giving to the bridge community, Steve.
13: But you actually do eat Mexican food.
1: KCRG News Time, 7:50.
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4: Number three.
13: Department of Transportation Secretary Sean Duffy has announced that commercial truckers are now required to be able to speak and read English. Sean Duffy took to social media where he said Barack Obama weakened this rule and allowed illegal truckers onto our highways.
4: Number two.
13: Cannabis-related hospitalizations going up 16% from October of last year. A study from the National Survey on Drug Use and Health determined that 21.4 million Americans use cannabis daily or near daily, surpassing the consumption frequencies of daily cigarette smokers and daily alcohol drinkers.
4: Number one.
13: Joplin City Council having a meeting tonight to discuss the possible expansion of the Joplin Sunshine Lamp trolley system. The council will be discussing two new routes and creating a mix of loop routes and direct routes to key destinations.
32: Now, the KCRG question of the day.
1: What are your thoughts on the Democratic Socialists of America? 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That is coming your way in less than 5 minutes. And coming up at 9 this morning, the Chris Plant Show will be joining us in full swing. Followed, of course, by Clay Travis and Buck Sexton at 11, Sean Hannity at 2, Mark Levin at 5. The Vince Show, starring Vince Colonnais, every single weeknight starting at 8. Joe Pags at 11, Coast to Coast with George Noria. 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
2: Here's your KCRG forecast, an extreme heat warning in place until Wednesday evening at least. My guess is it's going to be extended as the hottest days may be beyond Wednesday. We are talking about now triple-digit heat at least multiple days in a row, maybe all week under this big ridge, and very warm nights too where temperatures will not have a chance to recover too much during the nighttime low. So clear morning, sunny afternoon, 100 a feel, 105 to 110, 80 tonight, low 100s Tuesday, Wednesday, heat index 105. 5 to 110. I'm meteorologist Ray Stajic in the KZRG Storm Center.
6: I'm Hal Cheeseball with the news. Our top story tonight is a local hurricane. Let's send it out to our meteorologist on the streets, Jim Windy.
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6: To win, be the first one on the phone with the correct answer to the question. 417-782-1310, 417-782-1310. Ted, we have a holdover question.
5: Yes, we do. Today's question is a little U.S. history trivia. Here it is. Who was the 8th president of the United States? 417-782-1310. Who was the 8th president of these here United States? And the hint I had given on Friday was there is a gang in New York City named in honor of this president, formed in honor of this president.
6: Really? A gang?
5: A gang. A street gang.
6: Wow.
5: Who is the 8th president of the United States? 417-782-1310. A very dangerous, very violent street gang. One that doesn't really like architects. They much prefer city planners, for instance.
6: Wow.
5: Who is the 8th president of the United States? 417-782-1310. Steve, what are we giving away?
6: Complimentary taco plus chips and salsa from the award-winning Ghetto Tacos. It's good stuff, Maynard.
5: Mm-hmm. Who is the 8th president of the United States? I'll give you a hint. Famously has three names. No, George Washington is two. George Washington. Theodore Roosevelt, two names. Theodore Roosevelt. This president has three names. What is it? 417-782-1310. Who is the 8th president of the United States? Yeah, Ghetto Tacos, which, by the way, free lunch. Who's got an issue with free lunch? I don't. That's for darn sure. 417-782-1310. Who is the 8th president of these here United States? News Talk KZRG, what is your guess?
7: Martin Van Buren?
5: Oh, wrong button. Steve, you're in charge of the buttons now. Yeah, that's right. Martin Van Buren. Who do we have here? Hello? What's your name? Uh-oh. Looks like we might have a signal issue. Absolutely. Martin Van Buren was, in fact, the 8th president of these here United States. And there's a gang in New York, a street game called the Van Buren Boys. And George Costanza tried to join them in the mid-90s. Unfortunately, didn't have much luck.
6: Well, gee, I wonder why.
5: Mm-hmm. I wonder that, too. I thought George was a great contender, you know, wanting to be an architect and all. Steve, how's the weather today?
6: Hot. Hot and dry. That's the three words going to be basically describing the whole week. High today, 100. 102 tomorrow. 103 on Wednesday. 104 on Thursday. With heat indexes between 105 and 110, according to KZRG meteorologist Ray Stajic. We'll have a look at the complete forecast coming up with Ray following the news on News Talk KZRG.
5: Mm-hmm. Yes, indeed. Also after the news in less than 10 minutes at around 8:10. Very sad, but unfortunately very real local death. We'll give you the details coming up. 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
9: She wants to go from appointed senator to elected senator. I'm Dave Anthony, Fox News.
10: I want to, you know, focus on the struggles of the South Carolina families because, like them, I feel those same struggles.
9: Senator Darlene Graham is one of 10 Republicans running in tomorrow's special primary to replace her late brother Lindsey Graham as the GOP Senate nominee in South Carolina. Congressman Russell Fry and Ralph Norman among them. Graham has a Trump endorsement. She also tells Fox she stands with the president on Iran.
10: We have to protect our nation. I realize that the price of gas is a little high right now, but I think President Trump is going to get us through this, and the price of gas will eventually come down.
9: Iran is making new demands before allowing shipping to flow fully through the Strait of Hormuz, wanting American forces to leave the region and the U.S. to compensate Iran for all the bombing damage. President Trump tells Axios, we're only semi-negotiating at this point.
11: The Wall Street Journal reports for weeks President Trump has been laying the groundwork to declare victory in the Iran war should Tehran fully reopen the Strait of Hormuz, even floating the idea privately to senior aides that he's willing to walk away without a nuclear deal.
9: That's Fox's Trey Yingston, Tel Aviv. As Ukraine keeps taking the war deep inside Russia, targeting oil refineries, officials say there a drone attack today has killed at least 13 people, wounded 75.
12: Ukraine has battered Russian oil facilities on a near daily basis in recent months. The campaign's eaten into refining capacity and unsettled the Russian public. Ukrainian President Volodymyr Zelensky says it's to force Russian leader Vladimir Putin to the negotiating table. Russia has also regularly hit Ukraine with missiles, glide bombs and drones, causing thousands of civilian casualties.
9: Fox's Jonathan Savage, an accused Irish drug cartel leader, is back in Ireland. Daniel Kinahan returned last night in handcuffs, sent to court in Dublin, then jailed after being extradited from Dubai, where Kinahan was arrested in April facing charges. He ran a drug smuggling and money laundering organization that stretched from Europe to the U.S. America's listening to Fox News.
6: 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KZRG, extreme heat warning in effect until at least 8 o'clock on Wednesday night. Heading for a high of 100, your complete forecast with KZRG meteorologist Ray Stajic. Following sports, it'll be at 8:08. Sunshine, 77 in Neosho, 79 in Pittsburgh, 81 in Galena, 81 in Joplin. 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The Joplin City Council holding a special city council meeting starting at 5:45 tonight in the council chambers at City Hall at 602 South Main Street. C. Smith, what's going on?
13: The council will be focusing on two subjects. New business will include a budget work session presentation to present the city manager's proposed fiscal year 2027 budget scenario. And the session will include a presentation on Joplin's Sunshine Lamp Trolley. Now, among proposed changes are two new routes, two new vehicles, a mix of loops and directions. Long-term goals would include a route to and from Webb City. Steve Smith, News Talk KZRG.
14: A group of physicians is pushing Missouri lawmakers to expand the state-run portion of Medicaid to all patients on the program, arguing the savings could be over a quarter billion dollars. Physician Ed Weisbart says even the most anti-state-run healthcare Republicans are open to the idea after talking with him.
15: He doesn't really like the idea of Medicare. He doesn't like the idea of Medicaid. If anything, he thinks Medicaid should be significantly cut. And then he heard what we were talking about, which would actually give him the cover to be cutting the Medicaid budget, but yet clearly not hurting and actually helping patients.
14: Weisbart says the savings could come from the lack of corporate overhead. The subcontracted insurance companies have an even better preventive health care through the state-run program.
6: Tracking you at Walmart. Missouri U.S. Senator Josh Hawley questions a patent the company filed.
16: This is a patent for a shopping cart that uses sensors to track the speed of your cart, your heart rate, your body temperature, and then feeds it into a server for analysis. I emphasize this is not a joke. This is not, AI didn't invent this, sadly, but AI is going to use it. How would Walmart want something like this?
6: Hawley asked that question during a hearing on AI surveillance pricing. However, the patent application was filed in 2018 and is now listed as abandoned. If you see news, text us at 417-782-1310. Sunshine 81, 804 going on 805. 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
14: A tragic electrical accident has taken the life of a four-year-old child in Allen County, Kansas. The Allen County Sheriff's Office says they were informed Thursday evening the child was not breathing and was being driven by his parents to a hospital in Chanute. The child had been playing in a residence in Savannah, Kansas, and reportedly received an electrical shock from a 220-volt dryer. The Sheriff's Office says no foul play is suspected.
6: Mental health professionals say they are seeing a more of back-to-school anxiety in kids. Dr. Erica Rutledge is a licensed clinical psychologist and founder of Wellness in Actions. She says it's important parents don't rescue kids too soon, but allow them time to gain confidence and learn that they can get through the day.
17: Got to be more of an issue since COVID, and that we've seen increases in anxiety related to going back to school, to staying in school.
6: Rutledge says the back to school transition, especially stressful for kids that are going to a new school or starting a new grade. Surging Cardinals have a win, according to Joe Morgan.
14: The Cardinals pulled off a late-game surge on Sunday, taking down the Colorado Rockies 7-4. The Redbirds broke it wide open with a huge three-run eighth inning, powered by clutch go-ahead double from rookie sensation J.J. Weatherholt and a big-time blast from Alec Burleson.
18: At home plate, there's a hard-hit ball, well struck, deep right center field, and it's gone. That was worth waiting for.
14: St. Louis stays home tonight to host the Phillies. Catch all the action on AM 1230 The Talker, pregame at 6:45. Meanwhile, over on the north side, the Chicago Cubs brought the heavy artillery cruising past the Kansas City Royals 10-2. Ian Happ set the tone early with a two-run homer, and Miguel Yamya blew it wide open with a massive three-run shot. As for the Royals, they head out west tonight for a late-night showdown with the Dodgers at 9:10. 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I'm Joe Morgan for News Talk KZRG.
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19: Here's your KZRG forecast. Heat and dangerous heat with an extreme heat warning in effect until 8 o'clock Wednesday evening for now. As daytime highs over the next couple of days will be near 100 with the heat index between 105 and 110. I'm meteorologist Ray Stajic in the KZRG Storm Center.
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4: And Steve Scott. We talked to Radio Ray, one of his nicknames, also known as 3-Day Ray. It's KZRG meteorologist Ray Stajic. We talked to him at 7:25, and we found out it's going to be hot all week long. Boy, is it going to be hot. High today, 100. 102 tomorrow, 103 on Wednesday, 104 on Thursday. We do have an extreme heat warning in effect. From now all the way through at least 8 o'clock on Wednesday night, there's a good chance it's going to be extended, though, as we get closer to Thursday and the weekend. So keep that in mind. The temperatures are going to be, like I said, above 100, but the heat index will be between 105 and 110. If you've got to work outside or be outside, don't do it for a very long period of time. Try to stay as much as possible in air conditioning. Make sure your pets that are left outside have lots of shade and lots of cool, fresh water multiple times during the day. And also, if you have elderly neighbors or elderly relatives, check in on them. Make sure that they are staying cool as well, because this weather is going to be hot.
3: Yeah, it's going to be pretty brutal out there. You can follow along with just how brutal it's going to be by staying tuned to AM 1310, FM 102.9, 105.9, News Talk KZRG, because we give you more than 100 live weather updates every single day. Or you can get the Zimmer Storm Center app. It's totally free to download on the App Store or Google Play Store. Get all the weather details and updates there as well. Well, the Missouri Department of Transportation is hosting a groundbreaking ceremony celebrating the start of construction for the Southwest I-44 Improvements Project spanning from Newton County to Laclede County. This is part of the multi-phase Forward 44 program along the corridor. What is that exactly? Well, finally, they're going to be expanding I-44. Now, they're not going to be expanding it in terms of like making it longer, but they're going to be updating its girth. They're going to make it wider.
4: Yeah, three lanes each direction is the goal to get it completed.
3: Six lanes in total, huh, Steve?
4: Six lanes in total.
3: Yeah, that is definitely, definitely needed.
4: Wow, your California math even worked on that one. Wow.
3: I know. It's crazy. Crazy, shocking, and to be completely honest, I surprised myself. Now, this is going to be multiple locations. This is a multi-phase project, so they're basically going to be like doing it in piecemeal. They're going to be kind of Frankenstein patchworking different parts of I-44. It's a big road, you know what I mean?
4: Yeah.
3: So they're going to be taking their time with that and moving along. It's a $471 million project, which includes $328 million in general revenue funding provided by the Missouri State Budget and the General Assembly and that Missouri Governor Mike Kehoe had approved. So we're locked in. This is happening. Now it's just making sure it happens on time and hopefully even under budget. That'd be pretty cool.
4: Oh, that'd be great.
3: That'd be super cool, but I'm not holding my breath for that. So there you have it. KZRG News Time 8:15. Moving on from there. Kind of some grim news, a little bit of sad news for you this morning. We had it in the last newscast, but in case you missed it, it was a very sad local death. Last Thursday evening at around 9:30, the Allen County Sheriff's Office responded to the report of a 4-year-old not breathing. Now, Allen County in Kansas is northeast of the Pittsburgh area, so that's sort of where we're talking about. Now, the parents of this kid had informed the sheriff that they were driving to Neosho Memorial.

0: Memorial Regional Medical Center in Chanute, Kansas. That's where they were taking the kid. And unfortunately, that's where the kid was later declared dead. Apparently, this four-year-old was playing in the house and allegedly got an electrical shock from a 220-volt dryer. That doesn't mess around.
1: No, it does not.
0: That's some serious business right there. Now, the Allen County Sheriff's Office, they are investigating the incident, and they said that there is no evidence to suggest any foul play. There's no foul play being suspected at this time, and even the Sheriff's Office is now calling it nothing more than a truly tragic incident. And yeah, it is tragic. Now, I don't mean to tell you these stories. We don't mean to tell you these stories to like scare you. I'm like, oh my, we need dryer control. We got to ban dryers now. That's not the idea. The idea is to make sure that you're informed these things do happen. It sucks. It's unfair. There's no one to blame, but they happen. And now this young family that had a four-year-old is never going to get to celebrate his five-year-old birthday party, fifth birthday party. It's super sad. Just be careful out there. I know that, Steve, your generation, being raised in the 18, whatever's it was, you guys just ran around till the streetlights came on. There was no safety. Seatbelts were recommended, not required.
1: In fact, helmets, they weren't even in all cars at that point.
0: Right. Helmets were for nerds back then, right?
1: That's right. And also, we got to ride in the back of pickup trucks without seat belts, without seats.
0: Mm-hmm. And those were the better days, right? Good old days.
1: Those were the good old days.
0: Oh, God, I love them. Well, unfortunately, they were also dangerous. And despite all the efforts that we've made in trying to make the world safer, there are still basic dangers like getting an electric shock from a 220-volt dryer. Who could have possibly foreseen that happening? No one. Certainly not those parents. Just be careful out there. I know that you're thinking, well, we survived. How did we do it? Well, it's a different world today.
1: It's called we got lucky.
0: Exactly. And there are different and new dangers out there today than there were back in the day. So just keep that in mind. You can find details about that local death at news.kzrg.com. Moving on from there, we as you're cruising around the four states area, I know you see it all the time. We have the best tacos. We're the best electric company. We are the best florists. Oh, we're the single greatest guitar store. Where'd you get your pants? From the pants store. They call themselves the greatest pants store. Everyone and their mother that owns a local shop, a local business, claims to be the best at whatever they do. Well, News.KZRG and Zimmer Marketing, we decided to take that theory and put it to the test. And so we have best of the four states, more than 100 categories of businesses. Anything and everything you can think of, whether it's selling products or selling services, we've thought about it, and we asked you to submit your suggestion for which business in the four states area do you think is the best in their respective fields. And then we had you, the people of the four states, vote to determine who the best was, and we have that list for you, don't we, Steve?
1: Oh, yes, we do. In fact, one of the lists includes a do-it-yourself supplier, DIY supplier. The winner was Hobby Lobby.
0: Really?
1: Yes, Hobby Lobby. An honorable mention went to Hinkle's Ace Hardware Store, which is located in both Webb City and also in Joplin. Fireman Home Stores, the winner was Atwoods, which is over in Webb City. An honorable mention went to Race Brothers Fireman Home Supply, that is in Carthage.
0: Yeah. Yeah, absolutely. So it's pretty cool. Like I said, there's more than 100 different types of businesses, 100 different types of services, goods, and their providers. You can go and check out which one truly is the best in the four states based off of a fully democratic vote. Go to news.kzrg.com, click on the Best of the Four States banner, and get all the details there. KZRG News Time 820.
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3: Number three.
1: Department of Transportation Secretary Sean Duffy has announced that commercial truckers are now required to be able to speak and read English. Sean Duffy took to social media where he said Barack Obama weakened this rule and allowed illegal truckers onto our highway.
3: Number two.
1: Cannabis-related hospitalizations have gone up 16% since October of 2025. A study from the National Survey on Drug Use and Health determined that 21.4 million Americans use cannabis daily or near daily, surpassing the consumption frequencies of daily cigarette smokers and daily alcohol drinkers.
3: Number one.
1: Joplin City Council holding a meeting tonight to discuss the possible expansion of the Joplin Sunshine Lamp trolley system. The council will be discussing two new routes and creating a mix of loop routes and direct routes to key destinations.
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4: Here's your KCRG forecast, an extreme heat warning in place until Wednesday evening at least. My guess is it's going to be extended as the hottest days may be beyond Wednesday. We are talking about now triple-digit heat at least multiple days in a row, maybe all week under this big ridge, and very warm nights too where temperatures will not have a chance to recover too much during the nighttime low. So clear morning, sunny afternoon, 100 a feel, 105 to 110, 80 tonight, low 100s Tuesday, Wednesday, heat index 105 to 110. I'm meteorologist Ray Stajic in the KZRG Storm Center.
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0: Just before 8:30 a.m. 1310 FM, 102.9, 105.9. Don't forget the Chris Plant Show joins us every single week morning starting at 9. Clay Travis and Buck Sexton crank the mic shortly after at 11. Sean Hannity at 2, Mark Levin at 5. Ted Bohorquez.
1: And Steve Scott, it's going to be sunny, it's going to be hot. We have an extreme heat warning in effect at least through Wednesday night at 8 o'clock. Probably will be extended after that because it's going to be even warmer on Thursday. High today 100, 102 tomorrow, 103 on Wednesday. Wednesday night or Thursday, it's going to be up to 104 for the actual highs. With the humidity, it's going to have a real field temperature of about 105 to 110 each day. So boy, it's going to be hot. Be very, very careful. That's according to KZRG meteorologist Ray Stajic. We'll let you know that nighttime, it's not going to get much cooler. It's going to be in the upper 70s and low 80s all the way through the period of time. Even hot weather continues this coming weekend on Saturday and Sunday.
0: Mm-hmm. Wow. Yes, indeed. Hey, by the way, don't forget, we do have a little contest going on News.KZRG. It's the $5,000 fill-up. Your chance to win $5,000. And you can also enter daily to win Silver Dollar City tickets for you and your family. 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Now, really, the inspiration for this is simply, let's just be honest, gas prices, they're not doing great.
1: They're doing better. I saw the lowest price I saw over the weekend was $3.339 a gallon.
0: Oh, great. They're doing better from their high. They're not doing great, though, are they?
1: No, not great.
0: No, not at all. So, as much as summertime is fun, and I'm sure that you and the kids are thinking of traveling, doing some fun things, those gas prices really putting a damper on it. So, we have the $5,000 fill-up contest. And on top of that, you can enter once daily to win a pair of Silver Dollar City tickets as well. 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
1: 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Extreme heat warning in effect until at least 8 o'clock on Wednesday night. Heading for a high of 100 today, could feel as hot as 105 to 110. Your complete forecast with KZRG meteorologist Ray Stajic following sports. That'll be at 8:38. Sunshine, it's already warming up. It's now 77 in Neosho, 79 in Pittsburgh. 81 in Webb City, 81 in Joplin. 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
0: Wildfires continue to burn in the western United States, forcing some residents to evacuate.
11: All of us all across the country have felt the impacts from the Canadian wildfires. In terms of the smoke, nearly 8 million acres have burned across Canada due to wildfires so far this year. And across the country, we have had more than 180 wildfires start over the weekend. One of those was the Bug Fire. This continues to burn northwest of Reno. This thing exploded in size over the weekend. In fact, more than double the size compared to this time yesterday. Breezy conditions are back in the forecast for this region today, and there are elevated fire weather concerns across the northern Great Basin. Until we get a good soaking rain and more containment on these fires across the Pacific Northwest, we'll still be dealing with air quality alerts again today.
1: More deaths in Eastern Europe over the weekend.
12: Another Ukraine long-range drone attack targeting an oil hub some 750 miles from the country's border. It left 12 dead and 39 wounded, according to local officials. Fuel shortages have impacted Russian refining capacity and unsettled the Russian public. Ukrainian President Zelensky says it is a campaign to force Russia to the negotiating table. This as Ukraine and Russia exchanged lethal attacks over the weekend. There are 3 killed and 37 wounded in a Russian attack on the eastern Ukrainian city of Kharkiv, and food security was a target of another attack by Moscow on the Ukrainian port city of Odessa. In London, Greg Palcott, Fox News.
0: Meanwhile, the sister of late Senator Lindsey Graham is filling his seat and serving out the rest of his term. She recently spoke about his legacy.
13: Obviously, I think Lindsey was an amazing senator. His interest was foreign relations and national security, as we know. And while national security is really important, I'm a little different because here I want to, you know, focus on the struggles of the South Carolina families.
1: 79, make that 81 with sunshine. It's now 8:33 News Talk, KZRG.
0: The Joplin City Council will hold a special City Council meeting beginning tonight at City Council Chambers. Steve Smith, what's on the agenda?
14: The council will be focusing on two subjects. New business will include a budget work session presentation to present the city manager's proposed fiscal year 2027 budget scenario. And the session will include a presentation on Joplin's Sunshine Lamp Trolley. Now, among proposed changes are two new routes, two new vehicles, a mix of loops and directions. Term goals would include a route to and from Webb City. Steve Smith, News Talk KZRG.
1: A disturbing case out of Webb City. 4 kids removed from a home after police say they found conditions that are hard to imagine. Tierney Dennis and Christine George are each charged with child abuse or neglect. Officers went to their home after one of the children was reportedly found in the middle of the roadway. Police say that the home smelled of urine and feces with trash strung out all across the place. 2 of the children left the home without shoes because officers could not find adequate clothing and other necessities for them. If you see news, text us at 417-782-1310. 81, it's now 834, going on 835. 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
0: A housing bill sponsored by Missouri Congressman Emanuel Cleaver is now law. Cleaver says the legislation is intended to increase the supply of affordable housing. He says one focus of the bill is making manufactured housing more affordable by removing barriers that add costs and limit where those homes can be built.
15: We're making it easier for developers to come into rural areas to do that because we're allowing them to have loans from USDA or from HUD, for that matter, and we're extending the period of time that a developer would be paying back that loan.
1: Today is the last chance to participate in this year's annual Grateful Dead meetup at the movies.
16: The Grateful Dead's 1991 concert at what was then called Giant Stadium in East Rutherford, New Jersey, is considered one of the band's best, and it's back on the big screen. The 2026 Grateful Dead meetup at the movies features the complete show from June 17, 1991, celebrating its 35th anniversary. Meetup at the movies is a yearly event that started in 2011, where Grateful Dead concert videos and films are shown in movie theaters across the country. The set list includes classics like Truckin' and Uncle John's Band, with some of the rarer cuts like Might As Well and China Doll. Get ticket information at meetupatthemovies.com. Tanya J. Powers, Fox News.
1: The Cardinals were winners last night, according to Joe Morgan.
17: The Cardinals pulled off a late-game surge on Sunday, taking down the Colorado Rockies 7-4. The Redbirds broke it wide open with a huge three-run eighth inning, powered by clutch go-ahead double from rookie sensation J.J. Weatherholt and a big-time blast from Alec Burleson.
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17: St. Louis stays home tonight to host the Phillies. Catch all the action on AM 1230 The Talker. Pregame at 6:45. Meanwhile, over on the north side, the Chicago Cubs brought the heavy artillery cruising past the Kansas City Royals 10-2. Ian Happ set the tone early with a two-run homer, and Miguel Yamya blew it wide open with a massive three-run shot. As for the Royals, they head out west tonight for a late-night showdown with the Dodgers at 9:10. 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I'm Joe Morgan for News Talk KZRG.
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4: Here's your KZRG forecast and extreme heat warning in place until Wednesday evening at least. My guess is it's going to be extended as the hottest days may be beyond Wednesday. We are talking about now triple-digit heat at least multiple days in a row, maybe all week under this big ridge, and very warm nights too where temperatures will not have a chance to recover too much during the nighttime low. So clear morning, sunny afternoon, 100 a feel, 105 to 110, 80 tonight, low 100s Tuesday, Wednesday, heat index 105 to 110. I'm meteorologist Ray Stajic in the KZRG Storm Center.
1: Clean sweep this morning on the KZRG Storm Tracker radar. Sunshine 77 in Neosho, 79 in Pittsburgh, 81 in Carthage, 81 in Joplin. News Talk KZRG with 100 weather updates every 24 hours. 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
10: It's going to be sunny. It's going to be hot every single day this week. In fact, it's going to get hotter as the week goes on. Today, sunny, hot, 100. Could feel like as high as 105 to 110 with the heat index. Tomorrow, 102. Same heat index is going to be in effect. 103 on Wednesday. Then on Thursday, 104 for the actual temperature. Still going to be hot on Friday, Saturday, and Sunday. The extreme heat warning will probably be extended as we get closer to the time frame. And night's not going to be much cooler. We're going to have overnight lows mostly in the low 80s. So it's not going to give you a chance to cool off at nighttime as well. That's all according to KZRG meteorologist Ray Stajic.
11: 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And on your smart speakers, it's News Talk KZRG. Don't forget, Chris Plant is joining us at 9. Clay Travis and Buck Sexton cracking the mic at 11. And then, of course, we have Sean Hannity at 2. And what comes up after that, Steve?
10: It's Mark Levin. Mark Levin's here starting at 5 o'clock. And then it's the Vince Show with Vince Colonnaise. That'll be at 8 o'clock, followed by Joe Pags at 11 o'clock, followed by George Norrie and Coast to Coast at midnight.
11: 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Well, we've had in the news, and this is pretty big on social media right now, the whole Meta AI glasses. Have you seen those, Steve?
10: I've just seen them on pictures. I've not actually seen them, to my knowledge, in person.
11: Yeah, they're basically sunglasses with little cameras built in. That's literally all they are. Meta likes to talk about them like they're this giant, you know, AI cutting edge technology. No, they just put a camera on glasses the same way they put a camera on a phone, the same way they put a camera on a laptop. They just put a camera on.
10: Kind of like Google did several years ago with their form of glasses, too.
11: The Google glasses several years ago, those were augmented reality. And what that is different than virtual reality. Virtual reality is basically you just imagine duct taping screens to your eyeballs and you're looking at a virtual world that has a 3D overlay, so it kind of looks real, but it's clearly fake. The Google glasses were augmented reality. That's where you can see through the glasses as if looking at the real world, but overlaid on top of the actual world that's in front of you are various little pop-ups things. Think like in the movies where somebody's driving a car from the future, and then instead of the directions on a screen, it shows the like a hologram direction on the road. That would be like augmented reality type vibe. What Meta has are literally just sunglasses with a camera on it.
10: Oh, so basically that they can be worn or people not knowing that they're going to be recorded, which is not a good thing.
11: And that's kind of the big debate right now is, are we okay with a society where people are walking around with a camera on their glasses? Now, for one, my whole thing on this is simply the fact that, well, we all have a smartphone. At any point, I could pull up my phone and record you right now.
10: But you know that you're being recorded.
11: But you know you're being recorded. How do you know? Because you have a phone held up and it's pointed directly at you. With Google Glass or with the Meta glasses, you could be recording. You could not be recording. I have no way of telling. Because guess what? If I'm like with your phone, you're not just walking around with it vertically up in your hand in a perfect angle to get video. You're not doing that on the reg. But with these Meta glasses, you could just be wearing them in full recording view, but there's no real way of telling as a normal human whether or not it's recording. So it's a little bit weird, no?
10: You know, I would say it is kind of weird, but there is one good thing about the glasses with the camera built into it.
11: What's that?
10: Can you imagine the videos we could see on America's Funniest Videos? Wow.
11: KZRG News Time, 8:45. Honestly, Steve, not a bad point. There are a lot of moments in my life where I don't want to miss it with my own two eyes, but I want to save it. Like, you know, when you go to a concert and it's a really good time and you pull up your phone and take a video. Well, now you're watching the concert through your own video, like through your phone screen. You're watching the concert live through a phone, even though it's right in front of you, because you're looking at your screen in order to record it. I hate that. If I'm out at a concert or I'm out experiencing life, I want to absorb it with my eyes, absorb it into my brain, really sit in the moment, really enjoy every single intimate detail of it, something that cameras simply cannot possibly grasp. However, I also want to save it a little bit for later. So part of me is like, well, the Meta glasses would be cool. I get to watch it with my own eyes, and it just is also recording in the background, and I don't have to be looking down at a screen in order to capture it.
10: Those would be great during July 4th fireworks shows.
11: July 4th fireworks show, or for people that like GoPros that go skiing or fishing or boating or whatever. Instead of having a giant GoPro, put on the Meta glasses.
10: It'd be like if everybody had a pair, it'd be just like wearing those cameras that the police officers have to wear.
11: What?
10: Body cams.
11: Oh, yeah, sure.
10: Kind of like that, except for they'd be eye cams.
11: Oh, yeah, exactly. Well, and why not? Why not, instead of body cams, why don't we have the police wear them? And then that way, I mean, we could see literally what they're seeing. And that way, you know, there's always complaints of, well, the body cam, they put their arm over it. You can't really see what's going on. There's a lot of ways to sort of obfuscate the view. Boom. Meta glasses. Now I can see everything. What are they going to cover their eyes? The police are going to hide it? No way.
10: I wonder if those glasses were worn up in Minnesota during the ice complaints. The ice.
11: We would get
10: protests.
11: A much better view of what happened with Renee Good.
10: And yes, we would.
11: We could prove one way or another what the facts of that case were.
10: Yes,
11: if only we had them right on the guy's head, on the cop's head. So I honestly think that the Meta glasses, I actually think they're pretty cool. I think there's a lot of real utility value to them. Here's the problem, though. There's a lot of perverts and there's a lot of sick freaks out there. And guess what? The perverts and the sick freaks ruin everything. They always ruin everything. And unfortunately, these Meta glasses that I do think on their surface are pretty cool, and I would actually like them. Unfortunately, the perverts have completely ruined them, because guess what? The first thing they did was buy a pair and start recording women without them knowing.
10: Oh,
11: they bought a pair, tried walking into a bathroom. They bought a pair, went to the gym to watch women do whatever. So the perverts completely ruined it. And honestly, I don't now at this point already out the gate, I don't really think there's a place in our society for them.
10: That'd be even bad for somebody identifying as a woman and going into a lady's locker room, too.
11: Sure. I mean, you could take it to all the extremes you could possibly imagine, which is a real shame, because I thought the Meta glasses were a really cool, kind of a neat piece of technology. And then again, the pervs took it over and just completely ruined it.
10: Terrible. Horrible.
11: Yeah. So, shame on you pervs, or actually...
12: Shame!
11: Yeah. Shame on you pervs for ruining what could have been kind of a cool toy. But anyway, all right, moving on from there. What are your thoughts, though, on the Meta glasses thing? Text us at 417-782-1310 or leave us an open mic message on the KZRG app. A lot of road work going on in the four states. You know, something we talked about not too long ago is the big I-44 expansion. I-44 is going to be expanding to 6 lanes total, 3 lanes in either direction. This is an upgrade from 4 lanes total, 2 in either direction. And there is a groundbreaking ceremony happening in Springfield next week in honor of getting that project underway in Southwest Missouri. This is pretty cool. This is definitely something that I know that a lot of people have been complaining about, something that hasn't happened yet, and a lot of people want it to happen, and it's a slow, slow process. But finally, the state of Missouri was able to secure several $100 million worth of funding to expand I-44, which is unbelievably needed. Details at newstalkkzrg.com. KZRG Newstime 850.
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12: Number three.
10: Department of Transportation Secretary Sean Duffy has announced that commercial truckers are now required to be able to speak and read English. Sean Duffy took to social media where he said, "Barack Obama weakened this rule and allowed illegal truckers onto our highway."
12: Number two.
10: Cannabis-related hospitalizations gone up 16% since October of 2025. A study from the National Survey on Drug Use and Health determined that 21.4 million Americans use cannabis daily or near daily, surpassing the consumption frequencies of daily cigarette smokers and daily alcohol drinkers.
12: Number one.
10: Joplin City Council having a meeting tonight to discuss the possible expansion of the Joplin Sunshine Lamp trolley system. The council is going to be discussing 2 new routes and creating a mix of loop routes and direct routes to key destinations.
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11: What are your thoughts on the Democrat Socialists of America? 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
13: Here's your KZRG forecast, an extreme heat warning in place until Wednesday evening at least. My guess is it's going to be extended as the hottest days may be beyond Wednesday. We are talking about now triple-digit heat at least multiple days in a row, maybe all week under this big ridge, and very warm nights too where temperatures will not have a chance to recover too much during the nighttime low. So clear morning, sunny afternoon, 100 a feel, 105 to 110, 80 tonight, low 100s Tuesday, Wednesday, heat index 105 to 110. I'm meteorologist Ray Stajic in the KZRG Storm Center.
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3: 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Clay Travis and Buck Sexton cracking the mic at 11. 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It's Ted Bohorquez.
4: It's Steve Scott. And to quote you, Ted, it's going to be Ted all weekend long, all week long, in fact.
3: Oh, yeah?
4: Yeah. It's going to be extremely hot.
3: Oh, you dog.
4: Extreme heat warning in effect at least until 8 o'clock on Wednesday night. High today, 100. High tomorrow, 102, 103 on Wednesday, 104 on Thursday. At least through Wednesday, the heat index is going to be as high as 105 to 110 during the day. At night, it's not going to be getting much cooler. In fact, the overnight lows are going to be in the upper 70s, mostly in the lower 80s throughout the week. And it's going to be hot all the way through at least Sunday at this time. So keep that in mind. Make sure you get plenty of fresh water if you have pets that are outside. Keep it fresh, cool water. Keep them in lots of shade. If you have some elderly neighbors or relatives, check in on them and make sure that they are staying cool. This information all from KZRG meteorologist Ray Stajic.
3: Mm-hmm. By the way, don't forget a South Joplin roadway near Shoal Creek is scheduled for repair work. That road will be closed to through traffic starting today. The road we're talking about is Glendale Road. This is under I-44. It's sort of near, I mean, it's right near Shoal Creek. You might take this road on your way to Reddings Mill from Joplin or to Joplin from Reddings Mill. It's sort of near the falls near Joplin. It's near Cliff Village, Shoal Creek Drive, that type of area. So what is happening is they are shutting down that road 7:30 in the morning to 4 in the afternoon, Monday through Friday, every single weekday. And they're going to be working on upgrading and fixing up the guardrail on that road, guardrail protections, which is great because you need that, especially on such a windy and Shoal Creek-esque road. Guardrails are pretty solid. Now, the good news is this road will be open to traffic in the evenings and also on the weekends. They are anticipating this to be a 2-week-long project. So Monday through Friday for the next 2 weeks, go ahead and expect that road to be shut down. Keep that in mind as you're cruising around the four states this next couple of weeks. Again, that kicked off starting just this morning. It's FM 102.9, 105.9, AM 1310, and on your smart speaker, it's News Talk KZRG. Like I said, Chris Plant, he'll be joining us soon. Clay Travis and Buck Sexton at 11, Sean Hannity at 2, Mark Levin at 5. We talked a lot about road work. We talked about a lot of the local events coming up in the four states area, some local deaths, and you can find all those details at newstalkkzrg.com.
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6: A different approach in the conflict with Iran. I'm Dave Anthony, Fox News. In the attempt to get the Strait of Hormuz shipping flowing fully again,
7: President Trump told Axios that instead of increasing military pressure on Iran, the administration is going to watch and wait and allow the economic pressure to mount. So this is what he said in part, quote, we are low-keying it. We are only semi-negotiating with them.
6: And Fox's Alex Hogan's at the White House.
7: Over the weekend, Iran released new demands saying that it wants the U.S. to lift its naval blockade, to unfreeze Iranian assets, and pay Iran for war damages.
6: When it comes to this Iran conflict,
8: I stand with President Trump. You know, national security is most important.
6: Senator Darlene Graham, appointed to replace her late brother Lindsey, is running in a special primary tomorrow in South Carolina and has the Trump endorsement to replace him as the GOP nominee in the November election. And Graham tells Fox she's focused on voters' concerns about the economy.
8: They talk about affordability. They talk about gas prices. They talk about the price of groceries.
6: There are nine other Republicans running in that Senate primary tomorrow, including Congressman Russell Fry and Ralph Norman. There are primaries tomorrow in Connecticut, Vermont, Minnesota, and Wisconsin as well. A lot of focus on the Democratic Socialist leading in the polls in the primary for governor, Francesca Hong. The winner will face Republican Congressman Tom Tiffany in November. A New York boat captain is in federal custody after the sightseeing trip he chartered over the weekend turned deadly.
9: New York City police say Sarah Sanchez and her infant daughter Antonella Garcia died after the boat they were on overturned in New York Harbor near the Statue of Liberty on Saturday night. Investigators say Manuel Hernandez, the boat's captain, was arrested and charged with 13 counts of reckless endangerment. 12 people had minor injuries and were rescued before police arrived. The U.S. Coast Guard, which responded along with police, is working with the NYPD to determine whether the vessel was operating as an illegal charter.
6: That's Tanya J. Powers. 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
10: We'll see some hot temps today. Highs into the mid-90s and lots of sunshine. Clear tonight. Lows into the upper 70s. I'm Joe Morgan. Here's what's trending on News Talk KZRG. The Johnson City Council will hold a special city council meeting tonight at 5:45. Steve Smith tells us what's on the agenda.
11: The council will be focusing on two subjects. New business will include a budget work session presentation to present the city manager's proposed fiscal year 2027 budget scenario. And the session will include a presentation on Joplin's Sunshine Lamp Trolley. Now, among proposed changes are two new routes, two new vehicles, a mix of loops and directions. Long-term goals would include a route to and from Webb City. Steve Smith, News Talk KZRG.
10: Fear is not data. Joplin City Councilman Brian Cowles made that blunt message for critics of the proposed data center. Kraus says that viral social media posts and loud opposition should not determine whether the massive development moves forward. He adds that the project has not been built and big questions still need answered. But the potential payoff could be enormous. More on this story on NewsTalkKZRG.com. A tragic electrical accident has taken the life of a 4-year-old child in Allen County, Kansas. The Allen County Sheriff's Office says they were informed Thursday evening the child was not breathing and was being driven by his parents to a hospital in Chanute. The Sheriff's Office says there is no foul play suspected. I'm Joe Morgan. 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
20: Here's your KZRG forecast. Heat and dangerous heat with an extreme heat warning in effect until 8 o'clock Wednesday evening for now. As daytime highs over the next couple of days will be near 100 with the heat index between 105 and 110. I'm meteorologist Ray Stajic in the KZRG Storm Center.
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0: There are stories popping about the 2020 presidential election and China, which is communist. So the Democrats like him, and Joe Biden was in bed with them, and the Biden family was taking money from the communist Chinese, and big guy, and Tony Bobulinski. It's funny how Tony Bobulinski fell by the wayside, isn't it? Never became a household name, thanks to the American news media, because it's a Democrat Party front group. Remarkable stuff. But there are all kinds of issues being raised having to do with the 2020 presidential election. And I know it's wild-eyed conspiracy theories, and except there are some documents and there are things going on. I don't know if you saw it. Catherine Herridge, a great actual news reporter, she came up with stuff several days ago now. And there are a lot of questions that remain unanswered, and we have a remarkably uncurious news media in Washington and New York. But let me share some of that with you coming up. Remarkable things.
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2: It's driving oil prices back up. I'm Dave Anthony, Fox News. The tension over the Strait of Hormuz has oil up more than 3%. WTI back over 80 bucks a barrel.
3: Iranian officials are now making new demands, calling on the United States to permanently end the war and compensate Iran for damages before the Strait would reopen.
2: But President Trump tells Axios he's playing it low-key, only semi-negotiating with Iran, where inflation is far worse than here. And Fox's Trey Yingst also reports from Tel Aviv.
3: A senior Israeli official told Fox News that they are reviewing credible evidence inside of Iran of mounting economic pressure on the regime. They say regime officials are having to choose where money goes domestically.
2: The earth quaked this morning in South America.
4: The quake was felt in Colombia and Ecuador, with an epicenter around 250 miles west of the Colombian capital, Bogota. According to the U.S. Geological Survey, it had a magnitude of 7.4 and a depth of 66 miles. Reports are coming in of injuries and severe damage to buildings in cities including Pereira and Quibdó.
2: Fox's Jonathan Savage, we are just getting word of at least two deaths now in Colombia. This is a last full day to campaign ahead of primaries in several states. Tomorrow, Minnesota and Wisconsin, Connecticut and Vermont. In Ohio, Congressman Max Miller keeps running for re-election despite calls to drop out of the race. He's passed a deadline that would have let Republicans replace him as the nominee.
5: Still refusing to step aside over abuse allegations made by his ex-wife, the daughter of Ohio Republican Senator Bernie Marino, who's also called Miller unfit to serve following an ugly divorce and bitter custody battle. Allegations that Miller has denied. He represents Ohio's 7th District in the southern and western suburbs of Cleveland, a district that favors the GOP by 5 points, though a seat that Republicans are now worried could flip because of the political fallout.
2: That's Jeff Manasso. 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
6: We'll see some hot temps today, highs into the mid-90s and lots of sunshine. Clear tonight, lows into the upper 70s. I'm Joe Morgan. Here's what's trending on News Talk KZRG. The Johnson City Council will hold a special city council meeting tonight at 5:45. Steve Smith tells us what's on the agenda.
7: The council will be focusing on two subjects. New business will include a budget work session presentation to present the city manager's proposed fiscal year 2027 budget scenario. And the session will include a presentation on Joplin's Sunshine Lamp Trolley. Now, among proposed changes are two new routes, two new vehicles, a mix of loops and directions. Long-term goals would include a route to and from Webb City. Steve Smith, News Talk KZRG.
6: Fear is not data. Joplin City Councilman Brian Cowles made that blunt message for critics of the proposed data center. Krause says that viral social media posts and loud opposition should not determine whether the massive development moves forward. He adds that the project has not been built and big questions still need answered. But the potential payoff could be enormous. More on this story on NewsTalkKZRG.com. A tragic electrical accident has taken the life of a 4-year-old child in Allen County, Kansas. The Allen County Sheriff's Office says they were informed Thursday evening the child was not breathing and was being driven by his parents to a hospital in Chanute. The Sheriff's Office says there is no foul play suspected. I'm Joe Morgan. 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
12: Here's your KCRG forecast. Heat and dangerous heat with an extreme heat warning in effect until 8 o'clock Wednesday evening for now. As daytime highs over the next couple of days will be near 100 with the heat index between 105 and 110. I'm meteorologist Ray Stajic in the KCRG Storm Center.
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13: Palestinians have a right to dignity, a right to emancipation, a right to live free lives, free from this occupation. Doesn't matter. Doesn't matter if rapes happen on October 7. Like, that doesn't change the dynamic for me even this much.
0: Yes, they love crime. They love terrorism. They're the mainstream of the Democrat Party. They want to disarm the public in the United States, and it should be obvious why. Yes, it should. Now, over the weekend, Just the News, John Solomon, John Solomon's great organization, doing some reporting, if you can imagine that. Democrats don't like reporting. They like other things. What they're accustomed to, the acts of journalistic gratification being performed upon them, you know. But some pretty wild stuff over the weekend, because they're out there doing their jobs. Something that, honestly, John Carl and name anybody at CNN, Jake Tapper, they're not reporters. They're Democrat Party frontmen. They just want to hobnob with Democrats in Washington, makes them feel important or something like that. Completely crazy, just crazy, absolutely nuts. Also, this is a fun story from Just the News, John Solomon's organization as well. And this happened yesterday. They reported yesterday. The headline is NORAD, you know, your Air Force, North American Air Defense. NORAD says fighter jets intercepted several general aviation aircraft over Bedminster. Well, why would they be doing that? Why would there be fighter jets up there to Two aircraft were reportedly connected to the incident, which occurred near Trump's club in the area. You know, when the president is out on the golf course, they will restrict airspace, things like that's the president's own golf course. The North American Aerospace Defense Command, NORAD, announced on Sunday that its F-16 fighter jets, so much fun to fly, intercepted several general aviation aircraft over Bedminster, New Jersey, where Trump's golf club is located. Reports indicated the aircraft violated the temporary flight restrictions that were put in place for the surrounding area. Two aircraft were reported connected to the incident. And, you know, that's because Trump is there. And he was there for a golf tournament over the weekend is right. Mm-mm-mm. Yes, sir. Our Democrat Party. There is something terribly wrong with them. President Trump tweeted out over the weekend, he posted on Truth Social, a link, actually, to reporting by Just the News. And President Trump, with he reposted a Just the News article. The Just the News article is the headline, "New evidence further undermines claim that 2020 election was most secure in history." Declassified documents, other evidence, reveal that despite official assurances of a secure 2020 election, government agencies possessed intelligence regarding significant security vulnerabilities. Isn't that wild? How can that be? But hang on. And President Trump retweeted. He tweeted out the Just the News headline, "New evidence further undermines claim 2020 election was most secure in history." And the president said, "New evidence further undermines claim that 2020 election was most secure in history." And with a link there. And Constitution X retweeted it out on the Twitter also, saying, "Everyone knows the 2020 election was stolen. The ones still denying it, they're not confused. They're lying. They know the truth, and they're protecting the biggest fraud in American history. Arizona was the epicenter of the cheat. 81 million votes for Biden? Impossible. Not legitimate. Not real. New evidence keeps pouring out." The president, again, added his voice to it as well. And that kind of makes it a big, big deal because he's president of the United States. And Just the News and John Solomon are real news reporters, and they're doing real news. And it's kind of a big deal. There is no doubt about it. But we have a news media pretty much in its entirety that they don't report the news. They don't cover the news. They cover it up. And when John Solomon is reporting something, we should all pay attention because he is a real and legitimate newsman. And that changes everything. Just amazing stuff. Mm-mm-mm. So we've got a lot of that going on. And that was over the weekend. Also now and this was actually several days ago, but it's Catherine Herridge, great reporter Catherine Herridge. And she

0: have an idea to get in there. These people, they couldn't be bigger clowns if their goal were to become bigger clowns. Am I right, Jane?
1: Yeah, but I'm curious what the percentage of real ID holders are.
0: Again, and to vote, you got to show ID everywhere. There have been a lot of, humorous, amusing episodes lately of Democrats, like at the Obama Not a Library in Chicago, where you've got to show an ID. But at the same time, they'll riot in the streets if you say that you've got to show an ID to vote, or in order to register to vote, you have to be able to establish that you're a citizen by having a passport or a real ID or a birth certificate or, a whole range of other options that are available to you. But the Democrat Party is... it's that they hate people. They have a very low opinion of humanity, of human beings, and it's really a reflection on themselves, I think, more than anything. But you had to get a real ID, or you decided, and it's, sometimes with whatever TSA and things like that, having a real ID speeds things along, and it's very governmental. The whole thing is, like a regular driver's license wouldn't do. Now we got to do this. And honestly, Jane, half of that, if not all of that, is because the Democrats swung open our border, the open door policy at our border. And now there are millions and millions of people in the country. So it's like, well, who's a citizen and who's not? And the Democrats created that difficulty. And then you try to fix it by saying, well, real ID, and but in order to get to register to vote, you have to establish that you're eligible to vote. And the Democrats said, no, you can't do that because, quite honestly, because they're so racist and they hold people in such low regard. They have such low opinions it's not white people that they're worried about. It's not Swedish and German immigrants to the United States that they're worried about. It's non-English speaking Latinx and English speaking black people that they just say couldn't possibly make their way in the world if they had to show an ID. Now, what is up with that, Jane? Honestly, is there any explanation for that?
1: Well, I think that when people get a real ID, it's for their own convenience, I think, for travel purposes.
0: Right.
1: It's not hard. I'm 66 and was able to go and get a copy of my certified birth certificate. It's not hard.
0: Hmm. Wow. I've never done that.
1: With the internet, you can find resources. It's not a difficult task, and it took me less than 3 weeks.
0: Hmm. Well, I don't think I've ever done that myself, Connor. I think I might have my original birth certificate around here with Christopher Ortega on it. I know I have my baptismal certificate. What, you think that works? That probably doesn't work. That's not a government thing. It's just a church thing. Yeah, but, and I was, mine's a little complicated because I was born Christopher Mark Orteg, and then at the age of 5, my mother remarried, and I became Christopher Mark Plant. So I have two sets of documents, but still I've been down that road more than once. Yeah, there is something else behind it, and what it is sinister, and it's looking to illegally secure advantage. That's what the left is doing here, and that's why they create racial division over every topic they can, everywhere they go. It's what the left does in every beephole country around the world that they run. Thank you, Jane. Very nice talking to you.
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18: Here's your KZRG forecast, an extreme heat warning in place until Wednesday evening at least. My guess is it's going to be extended as the hottest days may be beyond Wednesday. We are talking about now triple-digit heat at least multiple days in a row, maybe all week under this big ridge, and very warm nights too where temperatures will not have a chance to recover too much during the nighttime low. So clear morning, sunny afternoon, 100 a feel, 105 to 110, 80 tonight, low 100s Tuesday, Wednesday, heat index 105 to 110. I'm meteorologist Ray Stajic in the KZRG Storm Center.
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0: Ah, yes. And Russia deploying a North Korean missile unit to the Ukrainian border to kill Ukrainians because communists love killing people. It's what they do. And the goal of socialism is communism. Just ask Lenin. All right, let's go back to the telephones, Michael. Let's go to Mark calling from Independence, Missouri. Marcus, you're on the Chris Plant Show.
11: Hey, thanks, Chris. One of your most famous lines is they are not on our side. And, of course, you're talking to the communist jihadist Democrats as you have today. But another group doesn't seem to be on our side either. That's the swamp Republicans. They must not comprehend the danger of the Democrats, or they don't want to comprehend. They seem more upset at MAGA for running their buddies out of town like Cornyn and Cassidy than they do the Democrats. And now they've adjourned for 5 weeks after not doing much at all, except they're going to have one senator gavel in the Senate every couple of days to stop President Trump from making appointments during the recess. So I really believe the swamp. There are some very good Republicans, but the swamp overall is still in charge. I think they're trying to purge MAGA from the party. I mean, they didn't pass the SAVE Act. They're trying to get us mad. President Trump brought in millions to the voting process. And the swamp doesn't like them because they're running them out of town. And they're afraid the same thing will happen to them. I mean, Republicans, they don't fight for anything. They don't expose the communist jihadist Democrats. They stand for nothing. They are even upset at President Trump. He's an inconvenience. So what reason do they give us to vote for them in the midterms? They should be running away with it. But they don't do anything that would make us want to vote for them.
0: You speak for, I think, a couple of 100 million Americans.
2: 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From sunrise to sunset, from clear skies to approaching storm fronts, we've got you covered. 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
12: Fox News, I'm Roxanne Evans. Iran says the Strait of Hormuz will stay closed until the U.S. changes course. President Trump stepping up economic pressure. Ukraine launches a major drone attack inside Russia, killing at least 13 people as fighting escalates. And several states holding primaries tomorrow. In South Carolina, voters will fill the late Senator Lindsey Graham's seat. His sister, the interim senator, joined Fox and Friends to weigh in on key issues.
19: They talk about affordability. They talk about gas prices. They talk about the price of groceries. They talk about the cost of health care. I have two daughters with serious health issues, so I know how it feels to pay outrageous medical bills. It's a struggle. It can easily bankrupt a family.
12: Darlene Graham will hold a tele-rally with President Trump tonight. 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
20: Extreme heat warning until 8 on Wednesday night. We're heading for a high of 100. Could feel like 105 to 110. I'm Steve Scott. Here's what's trending on News Talk KZRG. With that extreme heat, make sure if you have to be outside, take frequent breaks and drink lots of water. Check in on elderly neighbors or relatives to make sure that they are staying cool. Cooling centers are open once again. For a list of area cooling centers, go to newstalkkzrg.com. The Joplin City Council holding a special council meeting tonight starting at 5:45 at the council chambers at City Hall at 602 South Main Street.
21: The council will be focusing on two subjects. New business will include a budget work session presentation to present the city manager's proposed fiscal year 2027 budget scenario. And the session will include a presentation on Joplin's Sunshine Lamp Trolley. Now, among proposed changes are two new routes, two new vehicles, a mix of loops and directions. Long-term goals would include a route to and from Web City. Steve Smith, News Talk KZRG.
20: Tracking you at Walmart. Missouri U.S. Senator Josh Hawley questions a patent that the company filed.
22: 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I emphasize this is not a joke. This is not, AI didn't invent this.
20: That patent application was filed in 2018. It is now listed as abandoned. I'm Steve Scott. News Talk KZRG.
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18: Here's your KCRG forecast and extreme heat warning in place until Wednesday evening at least. My guess is it's going to be extended as the hottest days may be beyond Wednesday. We are talking about now triple-digit heat at least multiple days in a row, maybe all week under this big ridge, and very warm nights, too, where temperatures will not have a chance to recover too much during the nighttime low. So clear morning, sunny afternoon, 100 to feel, 105 to 110, 80 tonight, low 100s Tuesday, Wednesday, heat index 105 to 110. Meteorologist Ray Stajic in the KZRG Storm Center.
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0: It is crazy. I don't know. I don't know.
1: Because they let them compete in the Olympics. We've seen we've seen the power lifter. We've seen this happen.
0: Yeah. They've left all of the rational basis under which all of you out there with basic common sense would have behaved. And so I think there is a world where they try to redefine women based on estrogen levels in blood to try to argue that you have to be a woman in order to classify as a woman. You have to have, and I don't even know what the biology is, right? Basically, you have to be pumping your body full of feminine.
1: Well, I can tell you that does nothing. That makes you, if you're a man who does that, it just makes you basically like grow breasts and makes you really depressed. It doesn't actually make you a woman, and it doesn't destroy the underlying musculature and bone structure and bone death. So there's the thing. You're not actually even going to be changing. Even if you did that, you wouldn't be dealing with the problem. Do you see what
0: I mean?
1: Okay,
0: I agree. But I'm trying to think like a crazy person, as these people are. The other thing, and I think this is actually even more alarming, is, Buck, they go back and they say, in order to qualify as a woman, you have to begin estrogen treatment before puberty, which actually encourages this diabolical treatment of young children. And what they're trying to argue, right, is when a 10-year-old comes in and says, I'm a girl in a boy's body, or I'm a boy in a girl's body, whatever the heck the argument is, that we should start to restrict their natural hormones and puberty, and that they can then pump them full of all sorts of just ridiculousness when it comes to hormones. And so you would flood a boy with estrogen, or you would flood a young girl with testosterone, which is diabolical in my mind.
1: You know, all these people that'll talk about, you know, microplastics, and they're worried about the long-term study for this or big pharma or whatever.
0: Right.
1: You know how many really good long-term studies there are for giving kids huge doses of estrogen or testosterone to change their gender? Basically none. So,
0: isn't it just basic common sense? If you think about when your kids went through puberty, when you went through puberty, if it is the time when your bones grow the most, it is the time when you become a man or woman, the idea that we would stop that from happening and try to reverse it in the other direction, I mean, it is, to me, it is child abuse of an epic level that should be criminal, in my opinion. We'll take your calls on this. We'll continue to unpack one of the craziest woke stories we have ever seen. 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
12: Here's your KZRG forecast. Dangerous heat now building under this big ridge of high pressure. Kind of chatted about it a bit last week, and now we're looking at extreme heat. And with the heat index values between 105 and 110 at times, certainly dangerous out there. Thus, the extreme heat warning through at least Wednesday evening. Near 100 today, heat index 105 plus with a gusty south breeze. Tonight, 80. Tuesday, Wednesday, low 100s. Heat index 105 to 110. Not much changing late week. I'm meteorologist Ray Stajic at the KZRG Storm Center.
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1: Welcome back in here to Clay and Buck. Let's take a quick call here. Steve in Boston. Let's go, Steve. What do you got for us up in Boston?
14: Great show.
1: Thank you.
14: So I think a fourth option is basically when you come out and identify as a woman, you have to wait 6 months to a year. It just buys them more time.
0: Yeah, I don't think that. Thank you for the call. I agree with you that they are in a panic because Enos Kanter Freedom, I just posted his official making himself available for the 2027 WNBA draft on Twitter. He texted it to me. I think that they are going to panic. And again, all of these requirements, Buck, and I'll talk about the economic impact in a sec when we come back, but all of these requirements at their most basic level require that the WNBA define what a woman is. And the idea that we would have ever had to define what a woman is 30 some odd years ago when they came up with these definitions was crazy, but they have put themselves in this position.
1: Also, though, the WNBA, as I understand it, and you have told me, your expertise in the WNBA runs deeper than mine. A lot of lesbians. When did that become so enmeshed in the idea of trans?
0: It's a great question.
1: You see what I'm saying?
0: We'll talk about that when we come back.
1: Why are so many lesbians offended?
0: There's a bunch of gay people listening to us right now that do not subscribe to the trans agenda.
1: It happens often enough all over the country. Home break-ins. 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
16: Fox News, I'm Gianna Gelosi. Diplomatic efforts are ongoing to reopen the Strait of Hormuz, but
17: Iranian officials are now making new demands. Iran's Supreme National Security Council issued a fresh statement over the weekend calling on the United States to permanently end the war and compensate Iran for damages before the Strait would reopen. Iran's foreign minister says even if a deal is reached, it doesn't necessarily mean the Strait will stay open.
16: Fox's Trey Yangston, Tel Aviv. At least 47 people are dead and dozens of buildings collapsed in cities across Western Colombia after a powerful 7.4 magnitude earthquake.
18: Reports are coming in of injuries and severe damage to buildings in cities including Pereira and Quibdó. People are evacuating homes with potential aftershocks a concern.
16: Fox's Jonathan Savage. In June, Venezuela felt a pair of quakes that killed more than 5,000 people. 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
19: Extreme heat warning until 8 on Wednesday night. We're heading for a high of 100. Could feel like 105 to 110. I'm Steve Scott. Here's what's trending on News Talk KZRG. With that extreme heat, make sure if you have to be outside, take frequent breaks and drink lots of water. Check in on elderly neighbors or relatives and make sure that they are staying cool. Cooling centers are open once again. For a list of area cooling centers, go to NewsTalkKZRG.com. The Joplin City Council holding a special council meeting tonight starting at 5:45 at the council chambers at City Hall at 602 South Main Street.
20: The council will be focusing on two subjects. New business will include a budget work session presentation to present the city manager's proposed fiscal year 2027 budget scenario. And the session will include a presentation on Joplin's Sunshine Lamp Trolley. Now, among proposed changes are two new routes, two new vehicles, a mix of loops and directions. Long-term goals would include a route to and from Web City. Steve Smith, News Talk KZRG.
19: Tracking you at Walmart. Missouri U.S. Senator Josh Hawley questions a patent that the company filed.
21: This is a patent for a shopping cart that uses sensors to track the speed of your cart, your heart rate, your body temperature, and then feeds it into a server for analysis. I emphasize this is not a joke. This is not, AI didn't invent this.
19: That patent application was filed in 2018. It is now listed as abandoned. I'm Steve Scott, News Talk KZRG.
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12: Here's your KZRG forecast. Dangerous heat now building under this big ridge of high pressure. Kind of chatted about it a bit last week, and now we're looking at extreme heat. And with the heat index values between 105 and 110 at times, certainly dangerous out there. Thus, the extreme heat warning through at least Wednesday evening. Near 100 today, heat index 105 plus with a gusty south breeze. Tonight, 80. Tuesday, Wednesday, low 100s. Heat index 105 to 110. Not much changing late week. I'm meteorologist Ray Stajic at the KZRG Storm Center.
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0: Welcome back in, Clay and Buck. We are rolling through the Monday edition of the program. A lot of questions out there. Again, you go girl. Congratulations to Enos Kanter Freedom and to Royce White, two former first-round NBA draft picks who have declared for the WNBA draft. And I just posted the letter that Enos Kanter Freedom sent to the WNBA saying he fulfills the eligibility requirements. He's identifying as a woman, all of the particular league requirements in order to enter the WNBA draft. And Buck, we were talking about this off air. It used to be the case that WNBA players, okay, maybe they make $50,000 a year, maybe they make $60,000 a year. They weren't making very much money. But you asked a good question that I don't think a lot of people, and we're going to get to some of your calls, that I don't think a lot of people have thought through. Right now, if you're an NBA player, if you're one of the 500 or so best basketball players in the world, you make tens of millions of dollars. You become very, very wealthy. But if you are trying to make the NBA, they have a minor league called the G League. The average G League player makes $45,000 a year. So NBA star, you make millions of dollars a year and you are largely set for life. But if you are not of that caliber of talent, you're just a little bit less, or you're trying to work your way into the NBA. They only pay you $45,000 a year. The average salary under the new collective bargaining agreement, thanks to Caitlin Clark, the salary cap is now $7 million for a WNBA team, and the average player can now make $500,000 a year. Let me ask you this. How many of you out there listening to us, 100% men, would raise your hands and say, yeah, I identify as a woman. If I and as a result, you could 10x your salary. I think the economic realities are now starting to collide in the WNBA with, I mean, heck, guys are struggling on $45,000. They can make $500,000 and dominate.
1: I would just point out, Clay, to the issue of how would they differentiate or how would they police this? It can't be, well, I don't believe that you think you're a woman because you don't have long hair and painted fingernails.
0: Correct.
1: It can't be these superficialities because then you're opening yourself up to, well, is that all it requires? Or what are the rules? Like, they can't actually say, going back to Matt Walsh's very good documentary, they can't actually answer the question, what is a woman?
0: Yes.
1: Which means they leave it to the individual, because the moment they come up with any applicable definition, I would just note what the Women's Tennis Association has done. That is what should be done here, which is they just do a gender test.
0: Correct.
1: Are you male or female?
0: One time.
1: Gender test.
0: One time. That's all they have to do.
1: That's
0: pass it once and you're eligible.
1: Yeah. XXXY, just like the clothing brand. That's all. You got to do that. And that's the whole thing. Anything other than that, Clay, and you open yourself up to endless further headaches. So this is Enos Kanter Freedom could play without long hair, without taking hormones, without doing anything. He can just be like, I'm a woman, let's go.
0: Yes.
1: Now, who is the can't remember the guy's name. He was
0: Zuby.
1: He wasn't, I think he wasn't American. Zuby. He might have been British.
0: Who?
1: Zuby. Yeah,
0: Zuby, he broke the British- all the women's weightlifting records and identified as a woman and said, I am now the strongest woman that has ever lived, because to a large extent, that's all that's required. And yeah, look, I mean, we got a bunch of callers who want to weigh in, but this is why I say the WNBA is in a tough spot, because in identifying what women are, to exclude Enos Kanter, they will have to acknowledge that they can in some way define what a woman is. And this is so ridiculous that we are here, but it's kind of amazing too. And it's also something that is cutting through the noise. We were talking about it. Every time we talk about this, the YouTube numbers are through the roof. Buck, we have sold, you can buy Nashville Balls gear at XXXY. You can go to my Twitter feed. We sold over $50,000 in Nashville Balls t-shirts at XXXY. By the way, XXXY, Jennifer Say's brand, I'm an investor in the brand, small part of it. It's going to be the biggest, best months that they have ever had. It's the only apparel company that says men shouldn't be able to compete as women. Every other athletic apparel that you are buying, they have done, like Nike did that ridiculous thing with the, what's the chick's name? The Dylan Mulvaney. They put him in a sports bra and was like, hey, I'm a girl. Go buy a sports bra.
1: I would also point out, crazy. There's an important, I know we got a lot of calls. We should get to them because people are fired up about this. But Clay, there's a corollary or there's a flip side to the coin of men shouldn't play in women's sports, comma. That's why we are defending women's athletics. You cannot defend women's athletics without drawing this line.
0: Correct.
1: It's like saying I have a country with no borders. Anyone can come or go. Well, you don't have a country anymore. If you are not willing to draw this line, you are not willing to say that there is such a thing as women's sports that is important, that should be defended, that should be respected. And it is actually the people who are willing to draw that line who are showing respect to female athletic achievement, to what they've done, the hours and hours, countless hours put in, the excellence of their athleticism. I think that's an important part of this. That it's not just about keeping, you know, Macho Man Randy Savage from spiking the volleyball right into your teenage girl's face. Yes, that's important too. We all see that. It's also about defending women's achievements in athletics, which completely gets maligned and destroyed by this whole thing.
0: Exactly. Because if you had unisex, there would be no women who would make any teams at all. And Ron in Augusta, Georgia, firing away in that direction. Ron, what you got for us?
5: Yeah, guys, this might be just an oversimplistic way of solving the problem, but it would help get the league out of the era of biology and sciences and let economics take over. Instead of having men's and women's professional basketball, eliminate that title and just make it the basketball association and let them
0: that's the NBA.
5: Decide on who's going to get hired and who's not going to get hired. And I think eventually they'll find out economics will win, the fans will win, and this problem can be kicked down the road just a little further. It's ridiculous we spend this much time arguing over these. And to me, it goes back to the bigger picture of this is just background noise to take people away from the real issues we're facing. That's my big point, guys. I appreciate it.
0: I disagree on that because I think this is the essence of what Democrats believe. They are willing to lie to you about men becoming women. If they were not willing, if this wasn't foundational to their worldview, they would just say, you know what? You're right. The WNBA is just going to be women. Instead of saying, you know how they argue, Buck? They say two things. One, this doesn't happen very often. Know what? Murder, statistically, doesn't happen that often, right? Relative to non-murders. Like, you would never say in your community, if one person gets murdered, you would never say, well, this is not, we shouldn't investigate. We shouldn't try to figure out who the culprit is here. We shouldn't investigate this at all. One murder in your community is too many. So no one ever says, oh, you know, there's not that much actual robbery going on, you're probably going to be able to get money out of the ATM without getting mugged. I don't know why you would even report it, right? Like, this is crazy. And then the second one they say is, it doesn't happen that often. Then they say, well, there's more important things. Okay, well,
1: or like, why are you so focused on it is the thing. Yeah, then you're the problem for talking about
0: it. Why do you care? I mean, because basic rules matter to me. And if you lie to me, I can't trust you on anything else. That to me is why they're in a tough spot.
1: Yeah, this reminds me of like arguing with some crazy ex-girlfriends where they're like, why do you want to do this thing? I'm like, well, why do you want to do this thing? Like, why do you want to go to this place? You know, we're having a conversation about something. Don't tell me that we shouldn't be having the conversation about the thing that you forced.
0: Yes. Good luck with that. It's probably your tone when you're having that conversation.
1: Oh, it's definitely my tone.
0: Yeah. It's just, it's not what you said. It's the way you said it. It's a tone.
1: Always. I know.
0: Has any man ever won a tone argument, by the way, with a woman? This is like the women's coup de grace. It's like their trump card. They go to tone. Have you ever heard of a man who was like, it's not what you said, it's the tone you used while you said
1: it.
0: A woman be like, you know what? You're right. My tone was wrong.
1: I've yet to find that in especially a contentious argument between a man and a woman who are in a romantic relationship, husband or otherwise. I have never found that there is a tone of voice you can use that is safe. Whatever
0: that's
1: the, you can, if you go too neutral, like perhaps we can talk, then why are you being so weird? If you get aggressive, obviously it's like, come on now, then you're being aggressive. And if you go too nice, you know what you're being, Clay?
0: Patronizing.
1: Condescending, patronizing. Yep.
0: You know, also, it's amazing. Can you just calm down? Doesn't work very well.
1: Tell them to calm down. The wives love it, guys. Just tell them when you're in a heated argument, just look at them and just say, calm down, just like that. And make kind of a face when you do it. They love that.
0: It really works well. Steve in Oklahoma. Steve, what you got for us?
6: Hey, let's go Nashville Balls.
0: Amen.
6: I think that the WNBA is, if they let men play, you're taking away a spot from a biological woman, but men would find it humorous to be watching a bunch of transgender men play. And
0: amen.
6: That's what it would
0: I actually, this is a funny argument, Steve. I actually think arguably letting dudes in the WNBA would skyrocket ratings, Buck.
1: No like question. For a while, yeah.
0: I mean, wouldn't you watch, like, if you found out there were two guys that were going to play in a WNBA game, even if you put them in a wig, it's an obvious ridiculous. Enos Kanter is, I don't know, 40 years old, roughly. Somebody can look up his actual age, you know, 38, whatever he is. Buck, he would score 100 points in a WNBA game. He would score every single time down the court. He would Wilt Chamberlain the WNBA. I mean, he would be utterly unstoppable. He would have 100% field goal percentage. He would dunk on these girls like crazy.
1: No, he would miss a few shots. Rebound. He wouldn't have 100%. He'd miss a layup.
0: He would dunk every time. I don't think he would. Oh, I don't think he would have to do anything other than dunk or shoot layups. They can't play above the rim. Like, he's 7 feet tall. If you get him the ball in the paint, he would either that, like, they would have to tackle him, or he might miss some free
1: throws. Well, they would do the clothesline like they did to Sophie Cunningham. They'd clothesline him.
0: And then they would say it's white privilege, even though he's not white. Rick in Detroit.
7: That the league officials has with the WNBA, it's not so much about biology and allowing transgender men who identify as women to play in the sport, because the challenge they have is a large percentage of employees and members within their organization already see themselves as gay and lesbian. So there are women out there who think that are women biologically, but they identify as men. So, you know, they're on the verge of becoming a freak show, like the Maury Povich of, you know, just kind of craziness. They already have a product that people don't watch, and it's just going to get more weird. So that's my comment. I'd love to hear your thoughts.
0: Well, look, I think the more interesting question, and I will actually open phone lines for this. We've got a couple of guests. Ron Johnson is going to join us. Obviously, our buddy Wisconsin Senator. I want to hear what he has to say about Francesca Hong. In addition to the Fauci situation, they have Fauci's phone. Has been taken and they're reviewing it. And then Byron Donald's going to join us. I know he's going to have a take on this. He's a monster sports fan as well. But I do think for the gay community, Buck, a lot of people out there who are gay and lesbian are looking around and saying, we are nothing like people who are this militantly trans. There is a big difference between gay rights, candidly, and, hey, your 8-year-old should get pumped full of hormones. Hey, your 12-year-old should get her boobs chopped off. Hey, your 14-year-old should consider getting his penis removed. Gay people think this is crazy, too. And so I think there's a bit of an unholy alliance from a lot of people. I'll open up phone lines. We got a lot of gay listeners. 800-282-2882. I think this is a conversation that gay people have to be having regularly in their circles, too, where they say, wait a minute, this whole LGBTQ, you know, IJK, LMNOP, like, there's a big difference between a militant trans community and an average gay person.
4: Well, I'd also ask, and I'm sure we have some lesbian listeners. I'd be curious, because the same way that, you know, when I'm told as a man that a man who says he's a woman, that is not going to be sexually appealing to me. I'm not going to accept that. That's, you know, I'm heterosexual. Do lesbians, when a man says he's a woman, are they attracted to the man who says he's a woman? No. I would assume that they do not accept that. Do they accept that? Because then that would be heterosexual. You see what I'm saying?
0: I don't think this is crazy at all. I think that there is an unholy alliance that does no longer exist here between gays and trans community. And I think all of that conversation has to be taking place.
4: Lesbian be attracted to a trans woman? Because why not then just be attracted to men? You see what I'm saying?
0: Yeah,
4: I'm trying to follow this.
0: The gender politics here get confusing. It reminds me of back in the day. I think I've used this analogy, Buck, when we used to have to get up in front of the class and diagram sentences, and you would have all these different lines coming down, and eventually, like, it's all, like, I don't even understand where all the lines are going now. Some of the language I can't keep track of. I can't even imagine if you're 60 or 70 years old how crazy all this sounds. It sounds crazy to us.
4: All right, let's bring this back into something that's very real, very much in this current moment, which is saving as many babies as possible. And preborn is out there doing this because, as you know, there's still far too much abortion in this country. And laws in a lot of states are incredibly permissive. Even after Roe v. Wade was overturned, preborn isn't waiting for more hearts and minds to change in these states to change these laws. They're saving lives right now. They do this by welcoming moms into their clinics and giving them a free ultrasound. And then if mom chooses life, which over 80% of the time she does after that free ultrasound, they'll stay with that mom to help her, giving her material assistance, emotional support, you name it, for 2 years after the birth of the baby. They are really walking the walk, and they are saving tiny, tiny babies, little boys and girls every day. 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I saw a little girl who was running around happy and smiling and laughing because somebody made a donation that led to that ultrasound that led the mom to change her mind for life. 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
24: 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Ukrainian drone strikes deep inside Russia killed at least 13 people. The captain of a boat that capsized near the Statue of Liberty, killing a woman and her baby, was arrested and charged with reckless endangerment.
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17: Here's your KZRG forecast. Dangerous heat now building under this big ridge of high pressure. Kind of chatted about it a bit last week, and now we're looking at extreme heat. And with the heat index values between 105 and 110 at times, certainly dangerous out there. Thus, the extreme heat warning through at least Wednesday evening. Near 100 today, heat index 105 plus with a gusty south breeze. Tonight, 80. Tuesday, Wednesday, low 100s. Heat index 105 to 110. Not much changing late week. I'm meteorologist Ray Stajic at the KZRG Storm Center.
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4: Welcome back into Clay and Buck. Take a quick one here. Dimitri in Houston wanted to get you in. We got about 40 seconds, though, my man. Go for it.
27: Hey, this is it's been going on for two generations, that the demoralization, the infiltration of modern society. People don't understand how capital is created. They blame the millionaires for accumulating and distributing wealth. And we're just seeing the rash. Those are just the skin rashes that women and men and women's sports and the removal of national monuments and the investigation of Smithsonian. Everything, it's much deeper. And we, the frogs, have been boiling in that warm water for some time. Now the water is about to boil, and we're all finally heating, feeling that heat coming into underneath.
4: Race communism is bad. You're right, Dimitri. We'll be right back. Thank you.
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29: 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Depend on it.
0: There's a lot to do this summer. 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
3: A possible new rule for food. I'm Lisa Brady, Fox News. The Trump administration aiming to tighten regulations for food manufacturers who introduce new additives or ingredients to products.
5: A proposed rule from the FDA would close a loophole that critics say allows thousands of unregulated ingredients to make it into packaged foods eaten by millions of Americans.
6: The proposal will give the agency greater visibility into the substances that are entering our food supply.
5: Health and Human Services Secretary Robert F. Kennedy Jr. as companies would be required to submit safety findings for new ingredients to regulators, ending the so-called GRAS, or generally recognized as safe, loophole.
3: Fox's Jared Halpern at the White House. The FDA also still working on a definition of ultra-processed food, which Kennedy blames for obesity, especially among children. A counter-demand from President Trump just posting about Iran asking for compensation for damage done during months of conflict, even though he says that was never mentioned in any negotiations. The president says he is likewise now demanding compensation from Iran for those killed or gravely wounded by roadside bombs and many conflicts, including, he says, for the families of the sailors killed on the USS Cole and thousands of others killed in combat, adding he's instructed his representatives to put this into any and all future negotiations. A South American earthquake is now blamed for at least 47 deaths, with more trapped below collapsed buildings in western Colombia. The epicenter, about 250 miles west of Bogota, a 7.4 magnitude quake that was also felt in neighboring Ecuador and Panama, though only minimal damage reported there.
12: A 64-year-old Cali taxi driver described it as the strongest earthquake he'd ever experienced. He watched plumes of dust shoot up across the city. In June, neighboring Venezuela felt two strong earthquakes that killed more than 5,000 people.
3: Fox's Jonathan Savage. 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
18: For high of 100, could feel like 105 to 110. Extreme heat warning in effect until at least 8 o'clock on Wednesday night. I'm Steve Scott. Here's what's trending on News Talk, KZRG. With that extreme heat, make sure if you have to be outside, take frequent breaks and drink lots of water. Check in on elderly neighbors or relatives and make sure that they are staying cool. Cooling centers are open once again. For a list of area cooling centers, go to newstalkkzrg.com. Mental health professionals say they're seeing more back-to-school anxiety in kids. Dr. Erica Rutledge is a licensed clinical psychologist and founder of Wellness in Actions. She says it's important that parents don't rescue kids too soon, but allow them time to gain confidence and to learn that they can get through the day.
15: Got to be more of an issue since COVID, and that we've seen increases in anxiety related to going back to school, to staying in school.
7: A tragic electrical accident has taken the life of a 4-year-old child in Allen County, Kansas. The Allen County Sheriff's Office says they were informed on Thursday evening that the child was not breathing and was being driven by his parents to a hospital in Chanute. The child had been playing in the residence of Savenburg, Kansas, and received an electrical shock from an electric dryer. The Sheriff's Office says they do not suspect foul play. I'm Steve Scott, News Talk, KZRG.
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9: 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They're building plants for the Patriots, for the Tomahawks, for everything.
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17: Here is your KZRG forecast. Not much changing. Extreme heat warning through at least Wednesday evening. Wednesday actually going to be the hottest day of this run. Near 100 today, low 100s Tuesday, Wednesday. Heat index values between 105 and 110. I'm meteorologist Ray Stajic at the KZRG Storm Center.
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11: Here's your KZRG forecast. Dangerous heat now building under this big ridge of high pressure. Kind of chatted about it a bit last week, and now we're looking at extreme heat. And with the heat index values between 105 and 110 at times, certainly dangerous out there. Thus, the extreme heat warning through at least Wednesday evening. Near 100 today, heat index 105 plus with a gusty south breeze. Tonight, 80. Tuesday, Wednesday, low 100s. Heat index 105 to 110. Not much changing late week. I'm meteorologist Ray Stajic at the KZRG Storm Center.
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13: Welcome back in here to Clay and Buck. Clay, what have you got for us? Well, Clay's mic is Clay. It's all right. Clay was getting a visit from his boy. We're just talking to Nash, who's the third in line there. We're talking about the various members of the Travis household. You know, I'm a middle child. Carrie's a middle child. Both second of four. We were saying how at least middle child is I find very chill. That's the very mellow. That's when you got, because you got to be just like a peacemaker. You know, the youngest can get picked on by the, but also gets a lot of doting stuff from the parents. You know, what's your take on that, Clay?
14: Well, that, I don't know how much of that was heard, but my sixth grader just finished his first day of school. It was a half day. So I was having him run through how the first day went. He gave it an 8.5 out of 10, which I think is pretty good for a kid.
13: That's
14: going
13: a great
14: back to
13: first day. I feel like
14: summer.
13: Most of my first days of school were like a solid 6.
14: Yeah. So he was a really good mood. We're breaking down, everything about the school teachers. He said the only thing flawed was he accidentally got off the bus and went into the high school instead of the middle school, which is kind of funny. First day of the new school.
13: Do you remember when you were in sixth grade, like the high schoolers looked like 8-foot-tall barbarians, you know?
14: Well, he said he walked in and all the kids looked like giants. And he was like, what is going on? It's the first day of the new school. The high school and the middle school are side by side. So one of the kids came up to him and was like, hey, I think, you know, you probably meant to go to the middle school. So a little bit of an error there on the first day. But sounds like it went really, really well. By the way, Ron Johnson, that story, Buck, about them getting access to Anthony Fauci's phone, there being 34,000 texts, 522 voicemails. I would just come back to this again. The arrogance to keep a diary on a federal employee's computer, right? So it's the property of the government. Also to use a cell phone that the government gave him, which makes everything that he did on the cell phone discoverable. All of this is super dumb. Like, yes. Let me just say this for anybody out there.
13: Dumb or arrogant. I would put them both in the mix.
14: Both. I mean, let me give advice to everybody out there. You should have an email address that is private for your private life. You should not be using your government email to conduct private life. It's discoverable. It's also work product. It's crazy. Also, get a cell phone. Get your own cell phone. This is crazy, the number of times that people are using government or company cell phones. You shouldn't be, if you're allowing them to pay your cell phone bill, you are potentially creating huge messes for yourself. Pay your own cell phone bill. It doesn't cost very much. I have one cell phone. I do everything on it, but it's mine. Can't be taken by the company. I mean, all this is crazy. It is arrogance. I think you're right. But it's also really dumb because he was making so much money. He could have easily had his own laptop, his own email addresses, his own cell phone, and he didn't. And it's just downright moronic. And so as a result, he's paying thousands of dollars for lawyers. I want to tell you about something that's going on right now. And I know we have a big audience of people out there. The situation in Spokane. We got a big audience in Spokane. It looks like there was arson involved. 921 structures have been damaged or destroyed in Spokane. 700 plus confirmed destroyed. Officials warning the final count could hit 1,100. 65,000 people evacuated. 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
16: Fox News, I'm Roxanne Evans. Iran demanding major concessions before the Strait of Hormuz reopens.
17: Iran's Supreme National Security Council issued a statement calling on the United States to permanently end the war and compensate Iran for damages before the Strait would reopen. Iran's foreign minister says even if a deal is reached, it doesn't necessarily mean the Strait will stay open.
16: Fox's Trey Yingst, Israel rejecting key elements of a Gaza peace deal, calling for Hamas to disarm.
18: He also says a Palestinian state will not be established as long as he's prime minister.
16: Fox's Marianne Rafferty, a massive earthquake struck Western Colombia. Dozens are confirmed dead. And candidates making a final push ahead of several primary races tomorrow, including in South Carolina, to replace the late Senator Lindsey Graham's seat. 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
19: Extreme heat warning in effect until at least 8 o'clock on Wednesday night. Heading for I-100 could feel like 105 to 110. I'm Steve Scott. Here's what's trending on News Talk KZRG. With that extreme heat, make sure if you have to be outside, take frequent breaks and drink lots of water. Check in on elderly neighbors or relatives to make sure that they are staying cool. If you have outdoor pets, if possible, bring them into air-conditioned rooms or at least make sure they have shade and give them fresh, cool water several times a day. Cooling centers are open once again. For a list of area cooling centers, go to newstalkkzrg.com. Joplin City Council holding a special city council meeting tonight starting at 5.
20: The council will be focusing on two subjects. New business will include a budget work session presentation to present the city manager's proposed fiscal year 2027 budget scenario. And the session will include a presentation on Joplin's Sunshine Lamp Trolley. Now, among proposed changes are two new routes, two new vehicles, a mix of loops and directions. Long-term goals would include a route to and from Webb City. Steve Smith, News Talk KZRG.
19: A fatal pedestrian crash on I-44 has claimed the life of a man from Mount Vernon. The Missouri State Highway Patrol says the man was in the roadway when he was struck by an eastbound van shortly after 9:15 on Saturday night. He was pronounced dead at the scene. Name has not been publicly released. I'm Steve Scott, News Talk KZRG.
21: I'm Dan Loney with Your Money Now. Oil prices are on watch today as there is a growing concern that a deal to settle the conflicts in the Middle East between the U.S. and Iran may not be moving forward. West Texas crude right now is up 4% at $81 a barrel. Meanwhile, on Wall Street, stocks are now moving lower across the board, but still trading in a fairly tight range. The Dow Industrial Average is down more than 100 points. The NASDAQ is off about 0.25%. Spider-Man Brand New Day continues to set records. The latest Marvel film brought in another $145 million at the domestic box office over the weekend and sits at $655 million after just 10 days. Now, that is the most ever domestically during a first 10-day period, surpassing Avengers Endgame in 2019. And globally, this Spider-Man film sits at $1.67 billion. That's Your Money Now.
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11: Here's your KZRG forecast. Dangerous heat now building under this big ridge of high pressure. Kind of chatted about it a bit last week, and now we're looking at extreme heat. And with heat index values between 105 and 110 at times, certainly dangerous out there. Thus, the extreme heat warning through at least Wednesday evening. Near 100 today, heat index 105 plus with a gusty south breeze. Tonight, 80. Tuesday, Wednesday, low 100s. Heat index 105 to 110. Not much changing late week. I'm meteorologist Ray Stajic at the KZRG Storm Center.
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14: Welcome back in, Clay and Buck. We are waiting on our friend Byron Donalds running for governor down in Florida. Next week, I believe, is Tuesday of next week, the Florida primary. Buck, does that square with your understanding? We got so many primary season going on. Tomorrow is the Wisconsin primary. You just heard us talking about that with Ron Johnson, senator from Wisconsin, as well as what he says is data he's uncovered from Dr. Anthony Fauci's phone, which suggests that miscarriages from individuals out there who got the COVID shot were actually far more common than the data has been shared to show so far. Again, that's according to Ron Johnson. He has that data. He said they're putting out the release along with Rand Paul. He said it was breaking news for us. I don't think that release is out yet. We're joined now by Byron Donalds, the man we believe will be the next governor from Florida. We got a bunch to get into with you, Byron. Appreciate you making the time for us. I want to hit you with this because this news just came down. I know you are, like me, and maybe like Buck a little bit, excited for football season to soon be back. The Midwesterner is reporting that Abdul El-Sayed, who is the nominee in Michigan for the Democrat Party, he says that football is racist, sexist, homophobic, and filled with toxic masculinity in a 2021 piece that he wrote online. You're a big football guy. What would your response be to this guy who's supposed to be this avatar for Democrats reaching out to men who says football is toxically masculine, racist, sexist, and homophobic?
24: I would say that he's soft. And I would tell the men in the state of Michigan, this is why you cannot elect morons and fools like this El-Sayed guy. I mean, look, the Democrats are trying to, of course, they want some guy who could put on a T-shirt and go out there. But the truth is, he doesn't even just believe in basic American culture. And you don't even need his old article from 2021 to know that. Just pay attention to the campaign and what he's been doing the last several years. I mean, enough of this stuff. We can't elect people who just basically are deriding American culture. And football is a part of American culture. You can't have that stuff. It's why people are so frustrated with elected officials in Washington, D.C. not getting the job done for the American people, because they promise you one campaigns. They sound very moderate and common sense. And then they get to D.C. and they're radicals and they're crazy. And so it's time for Michigan to stand up. You can't have a guy talking about football like that. Didn't he go to Michigan? I think he went to Michigan, and he was talking about how he loved the Wolverines when they won on Saturday. But this is what he thinks of American football. I mean, that just demonstrates to you the lack of common sense a guy like this has. He needs to be defeated this November.
13: Byron, appreciate you being with us. And of course, I'm a Floridian, so I am hoping for only the best things for this state, and that you, as the very likely next governor, are going to do an excellent job. As you know, you've got... you're following on to a very strong act here. Ron DeSantis has done a phenomenal job overall with the state of Florida, and you're taking over a Florida, or you would be rather taking over a Florida that will be in a position to be a national leader on a whole range of issues, whether it's low taxes or business growth and investment, a whole bunch of things, basic constitutional freedom. But to that end, as you know, affordability is a huge buzzword right now going into the midterms. It certainly is going to matter in your race as well. What do you think are some of the actions? I mean, as governor, you'd be in a position certainly to help affordability or help address economic issues for the state of Florida. That can be something of an exemplar for the rest of the country. What are you going to do to help so that people, or what would you do so that people can pay their bills?
24: Property insurance state. We want to reform the regulatory side of our insurance markets here in Florida, push down costs another 20-20%. By the way, guys, a person running for government that actually worked in the business world, 17 years in the financial industry. And when I was in the Florida House, I chaired the.
13: Oh, hold on, guys. Guys, Byron, I already called up Governor. No, we're going to have you call back. We have a better connection because nobody can hear what you're saying. So we're going to come back. Guys, reach out to Byron. Let's wait till we have a solid connection, because if I can't hear him, I know nobody on the radio can hear him. So unfortunately, we got to reconnect on that. But Clay, that affordability issue, that's what I want to talk about that AOC interview coming up here in the next hour. That was what she was all about, because I understand people can say, we get this from our side. People go, oh, you know, for AOC, for example, she's so dumb and she doesn't. If she puts on a smile and she says the right things to people who have less than $500 saved up for an emergency, who have seen grocery prices go up 30% overall in 6 years, housing prices up 50-60% in 6 years. You know, you go down this list, starts to be compelling to that middle swath of the voters who are up for grabs one way or the other. And I worry about that. Republicans need to have sound messaging on this. And unfortunately, the stock market's really high is not going to cut it. We have to have more than that.
14: Yeah, look, I think that the challenge here is the AOCs of the world are very good at, I think Byron Donaldson on it well with why I think people might say, okay, why does it matter that Abdul El-Sayed says that football is toxically masculine, racist, sexist, and misogynistic? In general, he is trying to sell himself as a moderate. He's trying to say, oh, I'm a big University of Michigan football fan. And then you go back and look, and he's actually not connected in any more kind of rational, normal way in general. And so I do think that all of that is emblematic of their inability to kind of normally connect, and they just lie. Right. They just flat out lie. They act like they're moderate, and then they actually have all these radical opinions. And I do think that they're going to try to say that in Florida.
13: Well, this is also where it's a very limited window, when you're talking about, say, an AOC of people. It's recent enough that people care. A lot of people in politics change their minds all the time about a lot of things. I mean, we've got a vice president right now for Trump who was very anti-Trump in 2016. He's explained why he's come around, and obviously Trump, you know, has full faith in him. That's why he's the vice president. But I'm just saying, playing clips of AOC or any progressive Democrat, any left-wing commie Democrat out there right now saying something insane from an election cycle ago, Clay, I just don't think it really cuts through the noise. People just pay attention to what is being said now for the most part. And I mean, there are some outliers. I mean, I think Kamala, what was the Kamala quote exactly when she was running? It was that she wanted surgery for illegal. She wanted taxpayer funded trans surgery for illegal aliens.
14: Correct.
13: And that sounds like something made up by Republican consultants to attack somebody. Like, that sounds like the best. And it was true. Unless you say something like that, I will say the I hate Thanksgiving or I want to cancel Thanksgiving for the Wisconsin gubernatorial candidate Hong. That's a tough one, Clay. You'll notice totally. Now she doesn't just repudiate that. She loves Thanksgiving.
14: I also think, Buck, it comes back to my advice for candidates in general. Just be normal. JBN, just be normal. I don't think there are normal Democrats. I think that is the challenge that we face, is even guys like Abdul El-Sayed, that they try to say, oh, this is the guy who's going to connect with men. They end up with James Tallarico. They end up with Abdul El-Sayed. They end up with Graham Plattner, who gets replaced by Troy Jackson, and we find out that Troy Jackson had multiple kids with his second cousin. And you're just looking around saying, who is just a normal guy in the Democrat Party? This is why the Democrat Party for men has a 20% approval rating. Now, the challenge is there are a lot of men out there that just don't decide to go vote, right? They just aren't willing. They feel like politics has left them behind. I just saw this number come down. People say, oh, my vote doesn't matter. They have just finally done the recount and finished the overall look at the, remember the Indiana Senate when Trump went after some of the senators who refused in the state Senate to redistrict? Look, that vote just got finalized. I saw James Blair retweet this. Came down to 3 votes. The candidate that Trump supported got 6,332 votes. The candidate that refused to redistrict got 6,329 votes. You think there might be a few people that thought they were going to go vote that day and then said, oh, it doesn't matter. My vote doesn't count in the grand scheme of things. Who cares? It's not going to matter. I mean, 3 votes. And that could be significant in terms of the trajectory of the Indiana State Senate, because they're eventually going to have to make a decision when it comes to redistricting. And now the senators are in there and are going to redistrict. We'll probably get Byron Donalds back on the program here in a little bit. He was on the interstate in the panhandle, God's country, in Florida, they let us know. So we will get him back, try to talk to him here a little bit later when he has a better signal. But Buck, you got us.
13: 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It's likely your cell phone service. 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
9: Here's your KZRG forecast. Dangerous heat now building under this big ridge of high pressure. Kind of chatted about it a bit last week, and now we're looking at extreme heat. And with the heat index values between 105 and 110 at times, certainly dangerous out there. Thus, the extreme heat warning through at least Wednesday evening. Near 100 today, heat index 105 plus with a gusty south breeze. Tonight, 80. Tuesday, Wednesday, low 100s. Heat index 105 to 110. Not much changing late week. I'm meteorologist Ray Stajic at the KZRG Storm Center.
10: Coming up in just a few minutes here, a look at local news with me, Ted Bohorquez. Just around the corner, don't go anywhere. It's News Talk KZRG.
14: Welcome back in, Clay and Buck. A bunch of moving parts out there. We're scheduled to have Byron Donalds join us now in the next hour. Hopefully we'll get better audio there. We got a bunch of calls, bunch of talkbacks. Light 'em up, Linda. Oh, boy. Light 'em up, Linda. Buck and I both think Byron Donalds is going to be the next governor of Florida. You're fired up because you don't think so.
25: Yeah, he's not going to be the next governor of Florida. It's going to be Jay Collins. I live here. I've been here for a long time. Buck, you just moved here, so you don't know the history of Florida. We don't want Byron Donalds. He may be good in Washington, but he's not good for governor of Florida.
14: Light him up, Linda. Where are you?
13: I didn't know that I was going to get lit up by Light him up, Linda.
14: Linda, off on you here. Linda, what part of Florida are you in again?
25: Orlando, okay. Seminole County.
14: Okay, light him up, Linda. I will put a meal on the line with you. I'll be in Orlando at some point, probably in the next year or two. I got kids. We'll be at Universal Studios or something. I will take you out for a steak dinner. If Byron Donalds is not the governor of Florida, you will have to call in. So I will take you out for dinner. You will have to call in and you will have to say to Buck, you know what, Buck, you're new to the state, but I'm giving you the light 'em up, Linda, seal of approval because you better deduced Florida voting patterns than I did, longtime resident.
25: Yeah, you need to do your homework on Byron Donalds. It's Jay Collins.
13: Wait, why me? Clay's the one who said it's like 99% Byron Donalds. Why am I? And Clay owns property here. Why am I getting the heat?
14: You should be mad at Buck. Yell at him some more.
25: Clay lives in Tennessee. He don't have a vote here.
13: Wow.
25: He don't live here. He just visits. Yeah. It's you that
13: he's just up there playing his banjo in Nashville. Not a care in the world.
14: Linda,
25: you got your own problems in Tennessee. We got our problems here in Florida. And Byron Donalds, he's just going to make more problems. He is not going to follow DeSantis's lead. I promise you that. It's not. It's Jake.
14: So wait, did we make a bet or not, Linda?
25: Let's make a bet for sure. We'll make a bet.
14: Okay. I will owe you, Linda, a steak dinner. If Byron Donalds wins governor the day after the election, because I think he's going to win, I'm very confident, the day after the governor's race, you call in and you will apologize to Buck and you guys will make up.
25: Oh, I'll apologize to Buck. But here's the thing. What I won't apologize for is the fact that I do not want Byron Donalds as my governor, and I am voting Jay Collins. And I know a lot of my friends that are voting for Jay Collins, and Jay Collins is the man. And here's the thing. Let's revisit this, Clay, in a year when Byron Donalds takes Florida down the wrong path and turns it purple. Let's make that bet.
14: Okay. We got a lot of bets going on here. Thank you for calling in, Linda.
13: I feel like I got lit up like a drug boat in the Caribbean there. That was rough.
14: Man, I felt like I was floating around out there in the ocean trying to wait for help, and Linda just flew right over. Actually, it's more you. It's like you were clinging to the refuge of Buck Island, and Linda just came by, and you were waving, asking for help, and she just zoomed in and took you out.
13: Yeah, like a U-boat machine gunning the survivors after bringing down a cargo vessel or something. That was rough.
14: I do love the passion. Light them up, Linda. What does she sleep, like 2.5 hours a night? She is on, like, she's like Trump. She's just always ready to go. Brad in Roanoke, Virginia. Beautiful area, Roanoke. What you got for us, Brad?
12: Hey, thanks for taking the call. Just wanted to throw this out there, see what you guys thought because of the absurdity with the WNBA. What if they say, sure, Royce, sure, Enos, you can try out. And then after tryouts, they say, you didn't meet our standards, take a hike.
14: Thank you for the call. I don't think there's going to be a way to argue that guys who are the best basketball player, the first round NBA draft picks, will be the greatest players in the history of women's basketball. I'm not kidding. Both of these guys playing in a game at their current age could score 100 points. That they could wilt Chamberlain, the WNBA, almost overnight. So I don't think that's the standard. Again, do they do blood testing? Do they argue about estrogen levels? Do they try to get super scientific? Ooh. I could see that being a debate that they try to follow.
13: To be fair to the caller, though, couldn't they just ignore the candidacy of these candidates and just say, because isn't it just they get to pick who they want to pick to show up?
14: I think it would be virtually impossible to argue that they did not collude if he is eligible for the draft. I think it would be virtually impossible to argue that this is not an antitrust violation, because I don't think there's any way to argue that he's not one of the best players available that has declared for the draft.
13: Couldn't they just argue that? Isn't it in the eye of the beholder?
14: They could argue it. I think it would be hard to for them. I
13: mean, Clay, they're arguing that men and women don't have penises and vaginas. Like, I'm not sure this is the craziest argument they'd be making.
14: No, but I think a court would look at it and say, I think they're going to have to try to figure out a way that he's not eligible, as opposed to let him go through the full draft and not be drafted. Remember, whether you like him or not, this is what Colin Kaepernick sued under and actually got a settlement from the NFL, because he said, look, I'm good enough to play. And he sued and the NFL settled it. Let's see quickly. Carrie, you agree with me. Tarpon Springs, Florida, fire away.
15: Yes, I totally agree with you. I was born and raised here in Florida. I'm 56 years old. I went and met Byron Donaldson in Newport Richey. I'm going to go see him again in Spring Hill next week. And although I have nothing at all against Jay Collins, he's, you know, a military man and he's great, Byron will, in fact, be the next governor of Florida.
14: Thank you for the call. We don't have anything against Jay Collins either. I want everybody sane to get elected in Florida. I went, you know, to a Jimmy Patronus's event in the Panhandle. He's a great congressman. I went to that event while I was down there. I spent a lot of time there. Final hour next.
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28: A counter-demand and talks with Iran. I'm Lisa Brady, Fox News. President Trump says compensation will now be part of any and all future negotiations.
29: In a social media post, the president says Iran is asking for compensation for damage done to the country during U.S. airstrikes. President Trump says he is now demanding compensation from Iran for people killed or wounded by roadside bombs and other terror attacks. He also says compensation should be paid to the families of hundreds of thousands of innocent protesters killed by the Iranian regime. In an interview with Axios, the president described current talks with Iran as low-key, suggesting he'll continue to apply economic pressure.
28: Fox's Jared Halpern at the White House. At this hour, an Oval Office ceremony is planned for Todd Blanche to be sworn in as Attorney General, winning Senate confirmation over the weekend after serving as acting AG. Colombia's government declaring a national emergency after a powerful earthquake, now blamed for more than 70 deaths, a number that's been rising quickly in the past few hours.
30: The 7.4 magnitude quake hit the Chocó region of western Colombia. Deaths have been reported in cities including Pereira and Manizales. Buildings have collapsed in Quibdó and Cali, with residents and rescue workers trying to find anyone who might be trapped in the rubble.
28: Fox's Jonathan Savage. Secretary of State Marco Rubio posting the Trump administration stands ready to support the people of Colombia. ICE says all immigration enforcement agents will have body cameras by the end of this month.
31: The action follows the deadly shootings last month of two people, one in Maine and another in Texas, by ICE agents. Neither incident was caught on a body camera.
28: Fox's Grinnell Scott, the now former DHS secretary, had said the devices would be deployed as funding allowed after two deaths in Minnesota in January. The acting ICE director says the agency will only release body cam video if it doesn't affect investigations or agents' privacy. 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
32: 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We have an extreme heat warning in effect until 8 o'clock tonight. We have an actual high of 101 this afternoon with overnight lows of 80. I'm Ted Bohorquez. Here's what's trending on News Talk KZRG. Joplin Mayor Rob O'Brien joined News Talk KZRG to discuss the Joplin City Council's budget for the next fiscal year.
33: Our fiscal year starts in November. It's a long process for
2: for the city. Actually, we have had through the last several council meetings are what they've done in this year of 2026. Next year, they're kind of priorities. Tonight, what we're looking at is a little more detail around mostly the general fund.
32: Meanwhile, with this extreme heat in the area this week, please be health conscious. If you have to be outside, remember to take frequent breaks, drink lots of water, and check in on elderly neighbors or relatives to make sure they're staying cool. If you have outdoor pets, if possible, bring them into the air-conditioned rooms, or at the very least, make sure they have shade and give them fresh, cool water. More heat-related tips and tricks can be found at news.kzrg.com. Well, a fatal pedestrian accident on I-44 claimed the life of a man from Mount Vernon. The Missouri State Highway Patrol says a man was in the roadway when he was struck by an eastbound van shortly after 9:15 Saturday night. He was pronounced dead at the scene. 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
7: Here's your KCRG forecast. Not much changing. Extreme heat warning through at least Wednesday evening. Wednesday actually going to be the hottest day of this run. Near 100 today, low 100s Tuesday, Wednesday. Heat index values between 105 and 110. I'm meteorologist Ray Stajic at the KCRG Storm Center.
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3: Another round of Fauci revelations. I'm Lisa Brady, Fox News. Following the recent release of diary entries that appear to contradict public statements made by Dr. Anthony Fauci about the COVID pandemic in response, Senate Republicans just releasing text messages from Fauci's government phone.
4: There's more than 34,000 messages here, and we're just starting to fillet those right now to understand what's in some of these messages.
3: Fox's Chad Pergam on Capitol Hill. Some of the messages with the then Surgeon General and CDC Director focusing on potential COVID vaccine risks for pregnant women in the first trimester. This follows a Senate hearing where the former presidential COVID advisor invoked his right to remain silent more than 100 times.
4: At that hearing, about a week and a half ago, they were frustrated with Anthony Fauci because they had questions for him about what the origins of the pandemic were, but also some of this information that was gleaned about the vaccine, whether or not it worked properly. You're seeing some questions right there about particular types of vaccines. Remember, this is from Moderna, and they just wanted to get to the bottom of some of this. And don't forget that they then sent a criminal referral to the Department of Justice on behalf of that committee, did not pass it through the entire Senate, but sent it down to DOJ.
3: An attorney for Fauci has accused Senator Rand Paul in particular of having a personal vendetta against the doctor. Meantime, President Trump set to sign an executive order calling for revamped childhood vaccine recommendations, aiming to space them out.
5: Effective immediately, my administration is recognizing gold standard childhood vaccine recommendations for only 11 core vaccinations against the most serious and dangerous diseases, along with the MMR, which hopefully will be split up.
3: That's the measles, mumps, rubella vaccine. The president speaking moments ago in the Oval Office, where also Todd Blanche has just been sworn in as Attorney General. 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
6: Sunny and hot today. We have an extreme heat warning in effect until 8 o'clock tonight. We have an actual high of 101 this afternoon with overnight lows of 80. I'm Ted Bohorquez. Here's what's trending on News Talk KZRG. Joplin Mayor Rob O'Brien joined News Talk KZRG to discuss the Joplin City Council's budget for the next fiscal year.
7: Our fiscal year starts in November. It's a long process for the city. Actually, we have had through the last several council meetings are what they've done in this year of 2026. Next year, they're kind of priorities. Tonight, what we're looking at is a little more detail around mostly the general fund.
6: Meanwhile, with this extreme heat in the area this week, please be health conscious. If you have to be outside, remember to take frequent breaks, drink lots of water, and check in on elderly neighbors or relatives to make sure they're staying cool. If you have outdoor pets, if possible, bring them into the air-conditioned rooms, or at the very least, make sure they have shade and give them fresh, cool water. More heat-related tips and tricks can be found at news.kzrg.com. Well, a fatal pedestrian accident on I-44 claimed the life of a man from Mount Vernon. The Missouri State Highway Patrol says a man was in the roadway when he was struck by an eastbound van shortly after 9:15 Saturday night. He was pronounced dead at the scene. Next news at News Talk KZRG.
2: 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From sunrise to sunset, from clear skies to approaching storm fronts, we've got you covered. 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
14: Here is your KCRG forecast. Not much changing. Extreme heat warning through at least Wednesday evening. Wednesday actually going to be the hottest day of this run. Near 100 today, low 100s Tuesday, Wednesday. Heat index values between 105 and 110. I'm meteorologist Ray Stajic at the KCRG Storm Center.
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0: No, fake news. Yeah. Not true.
1: Once I had kids, it was over. I can't curse as much. It's just a fact of life. My kids think I'm Mary Poppins.
0: Jason, do you believe that?
1: Jason knows. He's heard me in front of my kids.
0: Jason, do you believe that? Stop trying to influence the team. Let him answer for himself.
2: I'm sorry. I influenced the team? I don't know who the hell you think I am.
0: No, I'm saying she influenced you. She's trying to influence you from saying the truth.
2: Oh, no, I don't believe a word of it. Not a word of it.
0: Not a word. Katie, you believe a word of it?
3: Listen, she is very sweet until she gets mad, and then that's a whole other story.
1: Thank you, Katie. Thank you.
0: Oh, so she does have a problem with it.
1: Yeah, I'm nice until I'm not. That's all.
3: Exactly.
1: Nice until I'm not.
0: Okay. 20 years of failing and then say, well, I'm going to give up chocolate.
1: I wouldn't say I was failing. I was trying and not successful. It's a stark difference. All right.
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0: 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And I look forward to helping and praying that your experience helps you achieve your American dream. 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Org.
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16: Here's your KZRG forecast. Dangerous heat now building under this big ridge of high pressure. Kind of chatted about it a bit last week, and now we're looking at extreme heat. And with the heat index values between 105 and 110 at times, certainly dangerous out there. Thus, the extreme heat warning through at least Wednesday evening. Near 100 today, heat index 105 plus with a gusty south breeze. Tonight, 80. Tuesday, Wednesday, low 100s. Heat index 105 to 110. Not much changing late week. I'm meteorologist Ray Stajic at the KZRG Storm Center.
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0: You know, I know a surefire way to make Linda curse her head off. If I spent the rest of the show challenging Linda to have to listen to me praising Anthony Fauci, it just revealed that, oh, they're theoretically women with that are pregnant could lose their babies if they get the shot. And he didn't tell us. He didn't tell women. It's unbelievable. If I do that and I started praising this guy, which I'd never could, I guarantee she would lose her mind. Absolutely lose it. All right, we got a lot coming up. We are 85 days away from the most important midterm in your lifetime. 85 days away. And if you do not understand the urgency of this moment, you need to understand it. It is that bad. And these candidates are that bad. And they so want to change this country so dramatically, it's that bad.
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17: Fox News. I'm Deborah Valentine. President Trump adding a new demand in peace talks with Iran. Fox's Jared Halpern reports from the White House.
18: President Trump says he is now demanding compensation from Iran for people killed or wounded by roadside bombs and other terror attacks.
17: Tuesday's primaries include South Carolina, where Senator Darlene Graham, sister of the late Senator Lindsey Graham, faces a crowded field of GOP hopefuls. Senator Graham at today's renaming of Joint Base Charleston to Joint Base Lindsey Graham.
19: It was sometimes hard to tell if Lindsey was a senator who happened to serve in the Air Force or an Air Force lawyer who happened to serve in the Senate. Such was his love for both.
17: She's endorsed by President Trump. More than 100 people are reported dead after a powerful 7.4 magnitude earthquake hit Western Colombia today. Rescue operations are underway. 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
20: Sunny and hot today. We have an extreme heat warning in effect until 8 o'clock tonight. We have an actual high of 101 this afternoon with overnight lows of 80. I'm Ted Bohorquez. Here's what's trending on News Talk KZRG. Joplin Mayor Rob O'Brien told News Talk KZRG about some of the restrictions that were passed last Monday during the Joplin City Council meeting concerning data centers.
21: What additional restrictions can be put on those? And so it's things like closed loop water systems, not open flowing water, but closed loop water systems for cooling. You know, generators, a requirement of, around generators to make sure that those are less impactful. Low level lighting, berms and setback.
20: Well, it's one heck of a way to wake up. A pickup truck slammed into the front part of a garage early this morning on North Free Kings Highway near Pittsburgh, Kansas. The driver had minor injuries, and luckily no one in the house was hurt. The Newstalk KZRG will have more details as they become available. Well, the Joplin police have made a major break in a cold case. Investigators have formally charged 43-year-old Christopher Mullen of Kansas City in connection to a deadly May 2022 shooting on Connor Avenue in Joplin that left Kenneth Matthews dead and another man wounded. Details at NewstalkKZRG.com. Next news in 30 minutes. Breaking news as it happens at Newstalk KZRG.
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16: Here's your KZRG forecast. Dangerous heat now building under this big ridge of high pressure. Kind of chatted about it a bit last week, and now we're looking at extreme heat. And with the heat index values between 105 and 110 at times, certainly dangerous out there. Thus, the extreme heat warning through at least Wednesday evening. Near 100 today, heat index 105 plus with a gusty south breeze. Tonight, 80. Tuesday, Wednesday, low 100s. Heat index 105 to 110. Not much changing late week. I'm meteorologist Ray Stajic at the KZRG Storm Center.
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0: All right, 25 till the top of the hour. 800-941-SHAWN is our number. 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You know, I look at the news every day, and I just shake my head. I honestly never thought we'd be discussing the insanity of this world we live in. Kamala complaining the Save America Act would require people to check notes, show proof of who they are. I can't believe this is real, she says. I'm like, what is wrong with you? Now you got, you know, Zoran, Marxist, commie, Mamdani. You know, he's creating a new government-run program. It's called Parents Night Out Pilot Program. Bring your kids to the park and the government will watch your children for free. Jeez, as if we're not indoctrinating our kids enough by sending them to government schools. Michigan candidate, we have a lot to say about him today, Abdul El Sayed, has a phobia of white truck drivers in rural Michigan. Okay, this is a great crop of candidates they got. Then you got resurfaced video, not from long ago, just 2023, showing, you know, James Telefrico, six gender, God is non-binary, vegan campaign, no drilling, the guy that is championing the rights of men to play women's sports and the rights of biological men to have access to abortion services, which I don't know why. And, you know, the same guy that, you know, believes God is non-binary. I don't know what this is. Christianity is just another word for causing trouble, he said. Oh, thought this was supposed to be, you know, I really don't understand it. By the way, we'll get to AOC in a minute. She did start the process of freezing her eggs. Why do I think that's TMI? Too much information. You know, I think it's badass. If that's what she wants to do, I'm a believer in freedom. She can do whatever she wants. Interestingly, and my theory has been all along that AOC is the real leader of the Democratic Party. I've been saying it longer, I think, than anybody. And saying that she, you know, when Nancy Pelosi was speaker, that she was the real speaker, that Pelosi was speaker in name only. AOC, and I've been saying this whole fight the oligarchy tour had a much deeper purpose than we knew at the time. And that is Bernie Sanders, Grandpa Bernie, too old to run for president himself, is handing the baton, the mantle to AOC to run. She's now running in first in this last New Hampshire poll. AOC has commented on Francesca Hung's old tweets calling for the abolishment of prisons and police. Oh, just woke one was crazy. We didn't mean any of that. I'm like, really? Okay. It was a sad story I saw. I don't know if you saw this, Linda. Colin Rugg posted this. Man receives a postcard in the mail from his now deceased parents 26 years after they sent it to him. The guy says he was never able to give his father a proper goodbye because of COVID. I mean, we're learning all these, you know, new details on what Fauci knew. Well, theoretically, yeah, a woman gets the shot, she can lose her baby. Why didn't he tell that to the American people, like everything else that he's done? He said, anyway, this guy, 26 years old, this postcard. This was to me, almost a postcard from heaven. It was sent by his parents from Copenhagen. 26 years ago. He says he spoke to the mail carrier, who thinks the postcard may have fallen under a cabinet and have been sitting there the entire time, all these years. They must have found it recently. Guy still lives at the same address. Let's go ahead and send it to him. I mean, just sad to me what they did to these families during COVID. It's just so sad. I love watching Spanberger getting booed this weekend. It turns out, you know, when you break your campaign promises, and she never ran on what she really believes, she just hid it from everybody, and now she's implementing everything. She can only run for one term anyway. She can't run for two consecutive terms. Apparently there's tape. Hassan Piker, did we get this tape, Linda? Yeah, kill them. Kill those MFers and murder those MFers in the street and let the streets soak in their red effing red capitalist blood, dude. Did you see that one?
1: I sure did.
0: I don't know. Yeah, do we have that? I guess we can't play it, can we? What good is it? You know, but AOC on her 2020 support for defunding the police during lockdown. Of course, rhetoric in that time is not rhetoric that we would use today. No, she's just getting a little more political savvy. Grandpa Bernie, she's not supporting Francesca Hung. Well, why is that? Because Grandpa Bernie's not supporting Francesca Hung. I'm telling you, my theory is not wrong here. The DSA co-chair saying that on October the 8th, now, Israel has a population of just under 9 million people, and they're in a fight for their survival. October 7, 2023, if you compare their population to ours, it's the equivalent of over 40,000 Americans dead in a day. Never mind the kidnapping, the rape, the torture, the beheadings that took place, all on tape. And now the head of the co-chair of the DNC defending her members' decision to support Hamas. As a matter of fact, her name is Megan Romer. And anyway, told the New Yorker in an interview that she probably would have joined an anti-Israel rally in New York City the day after October 7, 2023, the day after the terrorist group, they are a terrorist group designated so, Hamas, that calls for the destruction of Israel and their invasion of Israel, had she lived in New York City. And she was, I guess, being interviewed by the New Yorker. Wow. That is breathtaking to me. This is how crazy, you know, the Democrats, liberals are today. Longtime former DSA organizer is vowed to do everything in his power to help repeat Republican Senate candidate Mike Rogers, or help Mike Rogers, rather, defeat Abdul El-Sayed. Guy's name is Jake Altman. He was in an interview with the Free Press, and that he says El-Sayed's rise represented a dangerous takeover of the Democratic Party by a pro-communist, pro-terrorist faction. These are his words, not mine. Altman, who was an activist for the DSA for almost a decade, said that he would never support any Democrat who backed El-Sayed. And he said, I'm nervous. I'm going to do everything I can do to help Mike Rogers get elected. Mike Rogers, you know, service in the military, in war zones, you know, intelligence committee. I mean, this guy's got impeccable credentials. I hope he wins. I hope the people of Michigan are smart enough not to go with this lunatic best friend of Hassan Piker. I'm going to do everything I can to help Mike Rogers get elected. He said he was going to want to, quote, stop these people who are willing to run a racket and a ticket with explicitly pro-Hezbollah people who are willing to give political cover to terrorists. This guy was on the inside, who are willing to sympathize with terrorists, who are willing to sit in a room and pal around with Maoists, people who worship a guy who murdered tens of millions of people. He said, these are not people you should be idolizing. I'm not going to support any Democrat who's willing to back El-Sayed. By the way, that sentiment is growing. All right, not only did AOC, you know, reveal she's freezing her eggs, too much information for me, but she shrugs off this past defund the police comments. Now, this is a strategy, the Spanberger strategy. Hide who you are because polling shows it's not resonating with the American people. Oh, no, that was woke one was just crazy, even though we all stated it. That is to just hide who they really are to make them more electable. And as I just told you, AOC declined to endorse the Democratic frontrunner in the gubernatorial primary, I think takes place tomorrow, and that's Francesca Hong. And anyway, who leads the pack by over 20 points. I don't think she really needs AOC's endorsement. I haven't endorsed in the race. My focus has been on winning back Congress, winning back the House, positioning ourselves to have the best possible chance to win the Senate. Bernie Sanders also declined. I think this is now they realize these endorsements are nearly killed with they nearly killed off El Sayed. But anyway, you know, and then, by the way, you know, add to the list of Democrats getting nervous. Now, you got Carville. You have Van Jones. You have Joe Manchin. You have John Fetterman, the only elected one. Bill Maher. You have Mark Penn. You know, the list is getting long. Now, apparently, Liberal Joe is erupting at Democrats in this broadside, screaming at party leaders for allowing its most controversial voices to become an electoral liability because leaders were too woke to call out the obvious.
2: This is about the Democrats once again fumbling the football on the 2-yard line when they have a chance to make great gains, but being so woke. I don't know if you want to call it woke one, woke two, or woke three, but being too woke to call out the obvious. I swear to God, it's crazy.
0: Okay. If he really believed this, he would have been saying it months ago, but he's not. And he's just realizing, uh-oh, this whole thing's going to blow up. You know, James Carville being told by Bernie Sanders, go form your own party. This is our party now. And Carville warning Democrats that progressive candidates could jeopardize the party's chances with African-American voters. And he joined Donnie Deutsch on some podcast that he does where he trashed Democratic socialists and progressive Democrats. And both of them agreed that black voters do not support progressive and far left candidates. Carville said he believes that Democrats will have a stunningly good nominee for 2028. Yeah, AOC. Bill Maher says Democrats need to accept whiteness is not a disease. Unbelievable. Hillary Clinton, she's another one that's been out there warning that, you know, Republicans are going to be very effective in attacking this insanity of the DSA and all these candidates. Now, if you think this is not real, since 2019, 250 DSA candidates have been elected. That's a lot. And, you know, now we'll have well over 40 on the ballot this year alone in very high positions, including the U.S. Senate, the lunatic in Maine that throws bottles at women, according to reports. Then you got six gender Tellerico. Then you got El Sayed, Hassan Piker's BFF. But, you know, the DSA co-chair's remarks on taxing Americans, they're not going to go over particularly well. You know, but remember what the agenda is. Abolish the Senate, presidency, Supreme Court, ICE, borders, prisons, defund the Pentagon, mass amnesty. I mean, you know, we're trying to wake people up to this. Now, historically, people don't really pay close attention to a midterm until after Labor Day. It's too late. Early voting begins. My advice to Republicans is start spending money. Do it as quickly as possible. David Marcus says, don't blame conservatives. It was the left that canceled Hassan Piker. Whoopsie daisy. I'm not canceling anybody. I've never called for anyone to be fired, canceled, boycotted. Let everybody speak. Then let people make up their own mind. You don't have to listen to anything or anybody. You know, we have to earn your trust every single day. A Colorado socialist candidate called 9/11 terror attacks inevitable. This is Malat Kiros, another DSA person. I mean, it's a never-ending flow of madness, as far as I'm concerned. I mean, this should be making Linda's head explode. By the way, this was interesting. I saw it on Fox News. Minneapolis police tips on how to avoid/prepare for being robbed. Don't walk alone. Only carry items you need. Be prepared to give up your cell phone, purse, or wallet. Don't fight with a criminal. Be prepared to describe suspects. Now, let's take a look at Idaho. I like Idaho. like Idaho a lot, like the people of Idaho. Carry a firearm. Again, tips on how to avoid, prepare for being robbed. Carry a firearm, use a firearm, call 911, 911, tell officers that you were afraid for your life, and will answer any other questions with a lawyer present. That's it. Very different mentality. Zoran Marxist Commie Mamdani, this is hilarious. They have a billboard up in Times Square, has been named Florida's Economic Developer of the Year. 1.8 trillion economy, record-breaking wealth migration. Florida Chamber of Congress, Commerce, has officially launched the Times Square campaign naming Zoran Marxist Commie Mamdani as Florida's Economic Developer of the Year. We wanted to thank him for the jobs, the companies, the people that they're pushing out of New York. And a lot of them are coming to Florida, said Mark Wilson, CEO of the Chamber. And America's at a crossroads. Yeah, everybody I know is getting the hell out of there. Don't blame them. And they try to hold on to you, too. They're going to watch the exit tax thing happen. I'm telling you, it's going to happen. By the way, Hassan Piker calls for Democrats who oppose Abdul El-Sayed to be punished. Abdul Sayed says Piker made a dumb mistake when he applauded the 9/11 attacks, but he didn't say it was wrong. It's pretty amazing. All right, listen, I want to remind you, you need a personal safety security strategy. Sometimes only one option will do. That's the lethal option. The FBI tells us that's 0.001% of the time. That's where this technology, BYRNA.com, comes in. You know why? Because it's effective. When you have over 500 government agencies, police departments, private security firms using it, that means they believe in it. And anyway, you don't need a permit, background check, legal all 50 states. You know, one shot can incapacitate any attacker for up to 40 minutes. Tear gas, pepper spray, kinetic rounds hit a target 60 feet away. Anyway, all hand assembled, Fort Wayne, Indiana. 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
8: 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Ukrainian drone strikes deep inside Russia killed at least 13 people. The captain of a boat that capsized near the Statue of Liberty, killing a woman and her baby, was arrested and charged with reckless endangerment.
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20: Here's your KZRG forecast. Dangerous heat now building under this big ridge of high pressure. Kind of chatted about it a bit last week, and now we're looking at extreme heat. And with the heat index values between 105 and 110 at times, certainly dangerous out there. Thus, the extreme heat warning through at least Wednesday evening. Near 100 today, heat index 105 plus with a gusty south breeze. Tonight, 80. Tuesday, Wednesday, low 100s. Heat index 105 to 110. Not much changing late week. I'm meteorologist Ray Stajic at the KZRG Storm Center. Just around the corner here, a little look at local news and weather with me, Ted Bohorquez, on News Talk KZRG. 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
0: Says spread the wealth around Joe the plumber. Okay. Now report out post-millennial that Obama is advising El Sayed on his campaign. 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
33: A new
1: executive order on vaccines. Lisa Brady, Fox News. The Trump administration calling for a major overhaul of child vaccine recommendations.
2: Alongside Health and Human Services Secretary Robert F. Kennedy Jr., President Trump signed an executive order he says will deliver a gold standard for childhood vaccine schedules.
3: Decades ago, children received only a small fraction of the vaccines required today. In those times, people were much healthier, and of course, the high rates of autism now observed did not exist.
2: There is no scientific consensus linking autism to childhood vaccines. The Trump administration is recommending children get immunizations for 11 diseases, down from the 18 currently recommended by the CDC, and that more time pass in between shots.
1: Fox's Jared Halpern at the White House. A previous effort by HHS to cut the number of vaccines recommended for every child was blocked in court, and some states have made their own recommendations. Today's executive order encourages states with school vaccine mandates to consider updating their laws to reflect the administration's recommendations. President Trump says the Strait of Hormuz is open, except for access to Iranian ports.
3: The only one that has control of the Strait of Hormuz right now is the United States Navy. We have a blockade that's been infallible. It's a steel wall, and we let people in that we want to let in, and those people come in, and they've been coming in, and they're going out.
1: This as Iran claims to control the strait and is demanding compensation from the U.S. for airstrike damage. President Trump says the U.S. will now make compensation from Iran for years of terror attacks, part of any future negotiations. A powerful earthquake that struck western Colombia now blamed for more than 100 deaths. That quake damaging hundreds of buildings, leaving many trapped under debris. Stocks finish lower. The Dow down 61 points at the bell. 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
6: Yeah, it's hot here in the four states. Extreme heat warning through Wednesday evening. I'm Cy Albrightner's What's Trending at News Talk KZRG at 3:02. Joplin police are about to hold a press conference after four people were arrested in a child abuse and animal neglect case yesterday. Shane Ross, Megan Ross, Hannah Ross, and Crystal Ross taken into custody yesterday, being held without bonds on allegations of abuse or neglect of a child involving a second or subsequent offense, along with some animal abuse charges as well. Again, we're going to hear from Joplin police here within the next hour. We'll give you those details as soon as they're made available right here, News Talk KZRG. SEMA is coming to Joplin this week. Local governments and qualifying nonprofits that were hit by those June severe storms can start seeking federal assistance. Officials are going to be taking applications to cover reimbursement for emergency costs and repairs to roads, bridges, and other public infrastructure. Of course, stemming back to those 90-plus mile-per-hour wind gusts that we saw on those storms the night of Saturday, June 13th. Well, that was one way to wake you up in the morning. A pickup truck slamming into the front part of a garage on North Free Kings Highway near the Pittsburgh Frontenac areas there in Crawford County. The driver had minor injuries. Luckily, nobody in the house got hurt. More on that story at news.kzrg.com.
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7: Here is your KCRG forecast. Not much changing. Extreme heat warning through at least Wednesday evening. Wednesday actually going to be the hottest day of this run. Near 100 today, low 100s Tuesday, Wednesday. Heat index values between 105 and 110. I'm meteorologist Ray Stajic at the KCRG Storm Center.
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0: think that I know Georgia better than any state, probably other than Florida in this country. I don't believe he's leading by that much. But now the media has taken him. And this is a way, by the way, to win a Senate race. OK, you say, well, wow, he's presidential material. Then people say in Georgia, wow, if he's presidential material, there's no way we can vote against him. So, he's another one they're talking about. And it basically has the same philosophy as AOC, except on a few issues. The Democrats are trying to slip through these midterms very carefully without getting the socialism, communism label on all of them, and the anti-Trump stuff having to do with the war. And I do think the president, I will say this, this thing has got to conclude, because every week we go by that the president says, well, we're going to bomb the hell out of them and destroy them. And then 2 weeks, 2 days later, we hear, well, we're in talks. And then the Iranians pulled the rug out from under him. It weakens the president in the eyes of his supporters. And so it's time to put up or go home, in my opinion. That's just my advice.
1: 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More with Matt Towery, pollster. 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More with Matt on the other side. 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
4: Here's your KZRG forecast. Dangerous heat now building under this big ridge of high pressure. Kind of chatted about it a bit last week, and now we're looking at extreme heat. And with the heat index values between 105 and 110 at times, certainly dangerous out there. Thus, the extreme heat warning through at least Wednesday evening. Near 100 today, heat index 105 plus with a gusty south breeze. Tonight, 80. Tuesday, Wednesday, low 100s. Heat index 105 to 110. Not much changing late week. I'm meteorologist Ray Stajic at the KZRG Storm Center.
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1: As you know, our defense companies are building more plans right now than at any point in history. They're building plans for the Patriots, for the Tomahawks, for everything.
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4: 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A never-ending cycle of prosecuting political enemies undermines the rule of law.
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5: News. I'm John Saucier. President Trump signing an executive order to reevaluate the government's recommended childhood vaccines. He tells reporters in the Oval Office he plans to cut that list down to 11 and break up the measles, mumps, and rubella shots.
1: The most serious and dangerous diseases, along with the MMR, which hopefully will be split up. You have the MMR. We want it in three separate vaccinations, given at separate times.
5: Medical groups have sued to block an earlier attempt to review the vaccine schedule, and a judge ruled in their favor. A powerful 7.4 magnitude earthquake hitting western Colombia today, killing over 100 people, trapping residents under debris of collapsed buildings, forcing people to evacuate their homes. The epicenter of this quake in San Jose del Palmar, a community of about 4,800 people, some 250 miles west of Bogota, according to the U.S. Geological Survey. They could feel a quake in Bogota, as also felt in neighboring Ecuador and Panama. 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
6: Extreme heat all this week. Drink plenty of water. I'm Cy Albright. Here's what's trending at News Talk KZRG 331. Joplin police are about to update us on a child abuse and animal neglect investigation related to the members of one family, we presume. Shane Ross, Megan Ross, Hannah Ross, and Crystal Ross arrested yesterday in the city of Joplin's jail on allegations of abuse or neglect of a child and animal abuse. All four being held without bonds. Those arrests came the same time police were searching for an 11-year-old named Abigail Ross, an autistic child who had reportedly left a home near Landreth Park yesterday morning wearing only a pull-up. Now, she was found safe, but again, we're still waiting on the full details of the story. They're going to hold a press conference here in less than 30 minutes. We'll keep you up to date with the latest News Talk KZRG. It'll be 15 years in prison for a man that was drunk behind the wheel when he hit and killed a woman from Joplin 2 years ago. 37-year-old Richard Taylor of Racine went off of Douglas Fir Road and hit 60-year-old Sheldonna Wood. And instead of stopping to call for help, he drove away. He was tracked down and arrested the next morning in Carterville. Again, 15 years in prison for Richard Taylor of Racine. More news coming up for you in less than 30 minutes. We'll say about a police pursuit in southeast Kansas yesterday that ended up with a helicopter finding a man in a bean field. I'm Cy Albright. You saw KZRG.
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13: Here's your KZRG forecast. Dangerous heat now building under this big ridge of high pressure. Kind of chatted about it a bit last week, and now we're looking at extreme heat. And with the heat index values between 105 and 110 at times, certainly dangerous out there. Thus, the extreme heat warning through at least Wednesday evening. Near 100 today, heat index 105 plus with a gusty south breeze. Tonight, 80. Tuesday, Wednesday, low 100s. Heat index 105 to 110. Not much changing late week. I'm meteorologist Ray Stajic at the KZRG Storm Center.
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16: 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All right, let's talk a little bit about crazy. And if you want to know how insane this DSA, radicalized, you know, liberal left, communist left, I don't care what you call it, you know, listen to, I guess, one of their co-chairs, Megan Romer. And now, go back to October 7, 2023. You know, the Israelis lost, in terms of their population extrapolated out compared to ours, they lost what would be 40,000 Americans in a day. Never mind the rape, the kidnapping, the torture, the beheading that also took place. So here is the head of this radical group that is saying she would have gone on October 8th to a rally supporting Hamas that murdered, kidnapped, raped, beheaded innocent Israelis. Listen.
17: Because in other words, you would have gone to that rally had you been able.
18: That's a good question. I probably would have. Yeah. I don't live in New York City, so I wouldn't have.
17: One day after the slaughter of 1,200 people and taking of over 200 hostages, you would have come and rallied behind Hamas.
18: I think that October 7th was largely inevitable. If you put people in an open-air concentration camp and you deprive them of rights, of dignity, of food, of the ability to live in safety, you have to expect that they are going to not take that for that long. And that is not defending any harm of civilians or of non-combatants.
17: Well, sure.
18: That is. Do you think it is?
17: You're saying you're supporting it.
18: I'm saying that I think it was inevitable. I think that you cannot put people in a cage and expect them not to revolt. And I think that that supporting the civilians, the non-combatants, the children who are being killed, that's really the primary thing.
16: You know, it doesn't get any sicker than that. It's kind of like Hassan Piker, America deserved 9/11, having a picture of the Twin Towers, you know, behind him in his, I guess streaming studio, whatever the hell he's doing with a streaming studio. It's insane. These people are nuts. Now you understand the urgency for 85 days. Unbelievable. All right, Jim in Michigan. Hey, Jim, how are you? Glad you called. Happy Monday, sir.
19: Hi, Sean. Can you hear me?
16: I can. Thanks for calling.
19: Hey, great. Now, thank you for taking my call. And I want to talk about Al-Sayed and Hussein Brinker because it became personal. And it's been bothering me since he said it. I had a cousin in Tower 2 from Michigan, and I hope you have some Michigan followers listening to this. And my cousin lived, and he lived to tell a story. he wanted to tell her too, because he wanted to learn to improve his life. He's just a middle class man that lived south of Detroit in a suburb we called.
16: So he was able to get out before the towers came tumbling down.
19: Absolutely. And I could tell you, if you allow me, I don't know how much time I got, but if you allow me, I could tell you a little bit about what he went through getting out of that tower. What happened was, Morgan Stanley was taking a break. He was studying to be a financial advisor to improve his life. And by the way, his wife was at home with terminal cancer with three little kids. And so she was going to die within a year or so. And so he went to try to improve his life to help his kids out. And so they took a break on the third day. It was a three-week program. And he said he was looking out the window of all things at the Statue of Liberty. And then he saw it on Tower One. He witnessed it. And he told me, he said, by the way, he gave me permission to tell you this. And he told me he saw a ball of fire and he heard a noise he can never get out of his head up to today. He's got PTSD. He has it at 25 years later. Sean, he didn't become that financial advisor. He became a school teacher to teach kids every year about 9/11. And he's a history teacher in a middle school in the Downriver area. And this year, he wanted to make it a special year and even went to the local newspaper to ask them, and they shunned him. And he's trying to do it himself, to tell people about what 9/11 was all about. They sent him down the stairs, and as he was going down the stairs off the 61st floor, he said between the 30th and 40th floor with a whole bunch of people leaving, the building got hit. He said that building swayed 4 feet to the left and 4 feet to the right, and the stairs dropped. He thought he was dead. He prayed to God that he hoped that something hit his head and he didn't have to suffer. He lucked out. The building stopped, the stairs settled, and he got to the bottom. And the best thing that happened to him, and you can tell Linda this, if he ever heard the New York accent with a great sense of humor, he got to the door. He said there were only two exits. He got to the door and he saw a police officer and he grabbed his arm and he said, God bless you, officer. And the officer said, God bless you too. And in New York's accent, he said, now get your ass out of here. And I thought that was great. And he took off and he ran down the street and he got into a safe zone with thousands of people. And I can't understand that my cousin deserved this. All he is a middle class kid with a family. That's all he was, just like me. He didn't deserve it. He's an American. I don't want this guy to be elected. That's good. He's going to be his constituent. How can that happen? That can't happen.
16: And he's El Sayed's best friend is Hassan Piker and was there campaigning with him often. And he's been defending him. And worse than that, this guy said America deserved that. You know, I'll add one amazing part of that story, too. While your cousin was coming down those stairs and he ran into that wonderful police officer, we don't even know if that guy's alive today. And, yep. You know, all those firemen, all those first responders, all those policemen, they were racing up in the other direction to help save other lives. 2,977 Americans died that day. And then many have died from, you know, 9/11 related illnesses since then. And it is unbelievable that anybody would ever vote for this guy, El Sayed. Based on his associations, his radicalism. That's why I keep telling people, you better treat this as the most important election in your life. If those people get in power, we know what their crazy agenda is. I hope people are listening. I am trying. I feel like Paul Revere, and I'm trying to say the crazy is coming. Don't do it. But we will, in the end, get the government we deserve if people sit on their asses. And they're too lazy to participate. So I am trying to, in the nicest way, urge people to understand with urgency what is in play here.
19: Well, thank you, Sean, and I appreciate it. And just one final comment. He locked eyes with one of those firefighters. And just like you said, he locked eyes and watched that fighter fire go upstairs and knew he wasn't going to come back downstairs.
16: They all knew. They all knew their odds were very low. All of them. All new. I 343, you know, firefighters died that day. So, and Jim, I'm glad you told the story for him. Please tell him from me that I'm glad he got out and, you know, and that thank you for sharing his story on our airways and that I hope he and his wonderful children are okay. Did his wife ever survive? It sounds like she didn't.
19: She died within a year.
16: I'm sorry. Then please send my deepest condolences, okay?
19: Thank you, Sean. And thank you.
16: God bless you. I'll say it to you. Unbelievable. John San Diego. John, you're on the Sean Hannity Show. Hi.
20: Okay, Sean. I got two things. First, ivermectin, and then the idiotic things that Syed told you on Thursday. For ivermectin, everyone says, oh, it doesn't work on viruses or COVID because it's an antiparasitic. What people are too stupid to understand is that all viruses are obligate parasites. So since COVID is a virus, that makes it a parasite. So of course, ivermectin works on it. And anyone who claimed with authority that it doesn't work really needs to go to prison for lying or talking out of their, whatever. But they don't know what they're talking about, and they got people killed.
16: You know, John, let me tell you something. This is why all these promises of all these lunatics, not only will they never be fulfilled, people are believing the BS. There is no reason to have confidence that they can do anything right. That's a problem many Americans have. Anyway, thank you, my friend. 800-941-SEAN if you want to be a part of the program. Listen, you're so excited. Your dream of opening the doors of your new business is now at hand. 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
25: 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Ukrainian drone strikes deep inside Russia killed at least 13 people. The captain of a boat that capsized near the Statue of Liberty, killing a woman and her baby, was arrested and charged with reckless endangerment.
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2: 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Our top story tonight is a local hurricane. Let's send it out to our meteorologist on the streets, Jim Windy.
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8: Here's your KZRG forecast. Extreme heat warning till 8 p.m. Wednesday. Nights could have a hard time diving under 80 and daily highs close to the century mark. All precautions outdoors. Stay hydrated. Clear skies tonight, a low of only 80 degrees. One of the warmer nights we've seen all summer here in the first to second week of August. Lots of sunshine heading into Tuesday. Near 100 for the high. Heat indices to 107. Sunny on Wednesday, still very hot. Low 81. Afternoon high to 102. I'm meteorologist Mark Thibodeau in the KZRG Storm Center.
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0: we do believe in taxing the hell out of millionaires. Yeah, absolutely.
1: Well, what does taxing the hell out of them mean?
0: Yeah, you know, I don't have like a solid, but I think.
1: But shouldn't you? If you're the co-chair of the DSA, shouldn't you be more specific than just taxing the hell out of something? What exactly do you mean?
0: So again, it's democracy, right? And we have to look at what we need to spend and what we need. We don't want to depend on the existence of millionaires because that means people are still getting exploited. So, mm-hmm. so yeah, we need to look at what we need to pay for in the interim, what sort of tax base we need for that to happen, and then and build from there.
2: All right, I have a question for you. Why are global central banks buying physical gold right now? According to recent reports, central banks around the world have been steadily buying physical gold to reduce their reliance on paper dollars. Now, think about that. 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
7: It should be up to the parents. Elisa Brady, Fox News. That bottom line from the Trump administration on vaccines. As the president signs an executive order aimed at reducing the number of vaccines recommended by the federal government for all children from the current 18 down to 11, also allowing more time between vaccinations and splitting the measles, mumps, and rubella vaccine into separate shots.
8: So we're reducing them. We're changing it to visits over a period of a year and a half, so they get 20% of what they would have gotten in one big shot.
7: The president framing the changes as essential for the ongoing research into autism.
8: So there's a reason for such epidemic rates of autism.
7: Suggesting a possible link, even though decades of studies have not found one. Some states have made their own vaccine recommendations after a previous effort to change the federal vaccine schedule was blocked in court. This as the FDA proposes a rule aimed at requiring food manufacturers to provide safety findings for new ingredients to regulators, ending a loophole for items deemed generally recognized as safe.
9: We'll change how the federal government oversees what's in our food and how we understand the foods that Americans eat.
7: Health Secretary Robert F. Kennedy Jr. says the FDA is also still working on a first-of-its-kind definition of ultra-processed foods, which he says can make up nearly 70% of children's diets. A new demand on both sides after Iran said it wants compensation for U.S. airstrike damage.
8: And I said, that's a good idea. Well, we're going to ask for money for the damage they've done over a 50-year period.
7: President Trump pointing to years of terrorist activity from roadside bombings to the attack on the USS Cole. He's also still not ruling out a major escalation as a tug of war with Iran continues over terms of a possible deal, including the Strait of Hormuz. 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
10: 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I'm Cy Albright. Here's what's trending in News Talk KZRG at 4:02. Joplin police just getting underway with a press conference to update us on four people that were arrested in a child abuse and animal neglect investigation yesterday. And it possibly involves a missing but now found safe young girl. Shane Ross, Megan Ross, Hannah Ross, and Crystal Ross, all being held without bonds after arrests yesterday, allegations of abuse or neglect of a child, and also animal abuse. Again, these arrests came as the same time police were looking for 11-year-old Abigail Ross, a child who they say has autism and left home near Lambeth Park wearing only a pull-up. Again, she was found safe. We're still just now getting more details at the press conference right this second, so we hope to have some more information for you here in just a bit. Keep it tuned right here, News Talk KZRG, for the latest. Well, it's a return to a normal budget. Joplin Mayor Rob O'Brien says the city's working on their fiscal year 2027 version of the budget. Federal ARPA dollars winding down this fall. We will hear more from O'Brien coming up here in less than 30 minutes. Also, a police pursuit in southeast Kansas yesterday ended with a wanted man being found hiding in a bean field. Kansas Highway Patrol helicopter found 48-year-old Jeremy Johnson, who led Labette County, Crawford County, and Cherokee County authorities on a high-speed pursuit. I'm Cy Albright, News Talk KZRG.
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17: Here's your KZRG forecast. Extreme heat warning till 8 p.m. on Wednesday with feels like temps to 105 and nights having a hard time diving under 80. Use extreme caution. Stay hydrated. Mainly clear tonight, a low near 80 only. Sunshine, a high of 100 Tuesday. Heat indices could approach 107. I'm meteorologist Mark Thibodeau in the KZRG Storm Center.
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8: Here's your KZRG forecast. Extreme heat warning till 8 p.m. Wednesday. Nights could have a hard time diving under 80 and daily highs close to the century mark. All precautions outdoors. Stay hydrated. Clear skies tonight. A low of only 80 degrees. One of the warmer nights we've seen all summer here in the first to second week of August. Lots of sunshine heading into Tuesday. Near 100 for the high. Heat indices to 107. Sunny on Wednesday. Still very hot. Low 81. Afternoon high to 102. I'm meteorologist Mark Thibodeau in the KZRG Storm Center.
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1: Fox News. I'm Deborah Valentine. President Trump signed an executive order today calling for a reevaluation of federally recommended childhood vaccines. It includes breaking up the measles, mumps, and rubella shot to individual doses.
2: The most serious and dangerous diseases, along with the MMR, which hopefully will be split up. You have the MMR. We want it in three separate vaccinations, given at separate times.
1: The plan is to cut the list of recommended vaccinations to 11. Joint Base Charleston is renamed Joint Base Lindsey Graham in honor of the late Senator Lindsey Graham. During the ceremony where Secretary Pete Hegseth called on Congress to pass $1.5 trillion in funding for the Pentagon.
3: Fully funding our warriors would be one last great accomplishment for Colonel Lindsey Graham and a major part of his legacy.
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4: Extreme heat warning. Probably going to be in effect all this week. I'm Cy Albright. Here's what's trending at News Talk KZRG at 4:31. Joplin police holding a rare press conference to detail us about an animal neglect and child abuse case after there were four arrests yesterday. Shane Ross, Megan Ross, Hannah Ross, and Crystal Ross taken into custody, all being held without bonds. Now, again, just getting in some of this info from Joplin police at this press conference they held within the last half hour at the Public Training Safety Center. And we'll keep you up to date on this story, working on getting something online as we speak right here at News Talk KZRG. A return to normalcy.
5: A big part of that is the expenditure of these ARPA funds, and those all close out this fall. And so we really start returning to what we would anticipate to be a normal type of budget.
4: That there, Joplin Mayor Rob O'Brien telling the KZRG Morning News Watch tonight at a special meeting. It's kind of their first look. Of course, I got to go through the whole budget process, which will include public hearings and getting your input. But again, all that federal American Rescue Plan Act funding running out this fall. A lot of Kansas school districts here in the area getting ready to go back to school this week. Don't forget, parents, that new law that bans cell phones in the classrooms bell to bell. More on that in 30 minutes right here, News Talk KZRG.
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9: 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Here's your KZRG forecast. Extreme heat warning till 8 p.m. Wednesday. Nights could have a hard time diving under 80 and daily highs close to the century mark. All precautions outdoors. Stay hydrated. Clear skies tonight, a low of only 80 degrees. One of the warmer nights we've seen all summer here in the first to second week of August. Lots of sunshine heading into Tuesday, near 100 for the high. Heat indices to 107. Sunny on Wednesday, still very hot. Low 81, afternoon high to 102. I'm meteorologist Mark Thibodeau in the KZRG Storm Center.
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6: 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All right, so I want to stay on this WNBA issue just for a second here. You can talk about anything that's on your mind. But, you know, here's Royce White. He was a great NBA player. Now, Jason's a bigger NBA fan than I am. So is Katie. And Linda, you don't know the name of anybody in the NBA, right? Probably. How many people do you know?
11: I know no one.
6: In the NBA or WNBA? You know who Caitlin Clark is.
11: I know a few people.
6: Sophie Cunningham.
11: I know who they are because of the news, but I don't know them because of basketball. Do you know what I'm saying?
6: Okay.
11: Like, if I know you, it's because you got political. Right, because I hate him.
6: Is there any of the three names I mentioned that I
11: don't like Caitlin Clark. I think she's an idiot, and I don't like LeBron James. Sophie Cunningham,
6: she's not an idiot. I mean,
11: she is an idiot. She had an opportunity to stand up, and she sat down, and she was weak, and she was feckless, and it's an embarrassment. In my opinion.
6: Well, I think even more embarrassing is Stephanie White, the coach of the Indiana Fever. Now, on the Fever, you have, you know, Caitlin, and you have Sophie Cunningham, who made these statements standing up for girls in women's sports. And the coach didn't support her. Neither did Caitlin Clark. She didn't want any part of it. And that, to me, is disappointing for Sophie. Sophie, to me, gets the gold medal for being brave. And I don't even think it should be an issue that's even controversial. But she did it, and she is, you know, got slammed with this flagrant foul because of it. And, you know, the silence of people, unfortunately, has been deafening. Caitlin Clark has been dealing with this nonsense since the day she got into the league, these flagrant fouls, and they even continue to this day. But then the coach is asked about the flagrant foul, wouldn't even stand up for her own player. And, you know, has no answer on the issue of men playing in the WNBA. Listen,
12: one of the things about Nay is that she's going to play her butt off, man. She's going to compete. Nobody's going to go walking in for a layup. And so I don't oppose the hard foul. But I also don't think that she intentionally went for the net.
13: What is your stance on men or athletes who test as biological male participating in women's sports? What's your personal stance?
12: Yeah, I mean, I don't know that I would say that I'm educated enough from a scientific standpoint. I don't ever believe that exclusion is an answer. I just don't. I do think
14: you know, when we think about various levels of sport, various governing bodies of sport and things that go into that. Like I said, I'm not educated enough at the different levels. I know growing up, I played with the boys all the time. So there weren't girls sports.
13: Would you welcome a biological male in WNBA?
14: I don't know. When we talk about biological male and scientifically where we are, I think it's a totally different scenario.
6: I'm sorry. You don't stand up for that. If you don't see that as a flagrant, horrible foul that could injure your star player, one of your star players, then there's no hope for you. I would not want to play for that coach. And if Sophie Cunningham has to be traded, I think she should have every right to be traded to a coach who will support her. It's unbelievable. Now, Royce White, anyway, he made it to the NBA. So now he's declaring himself eligible for the WNBA draft for next year. Okay, but the bottom line is, I would imagine, based on his ability to play and his physicality, biologically speaking, that he probably could do pretty well in the WNBA, don't you think?
15: Look.
6: Well, all right, let's use another example. How about Enes Kanter Freedom?
16: He's 6'11" and played in the league.
6: Exactly.
16: Yeah, he would dominate. The WNBA commissioner is awful. She should be fired, if not immediately at the end of the season, because she cannot get control of anything in her league. And with this thing,
6: she can't. The Players Association leader can't. Nobody wants to dare deal with this. They're scared to death.
16: Well, somebody's going to have to deal with it, because this whole clown show is going to go on until they do deal with it. So she either has to come up with an absolute where there are absolutely no trans players that are allowed in the league, or, you know what, they take a vote and decide, you know what, if they want to have a trans player like this person from France, if they want this person to play, because there are players in the league that want this, let them have it. Let him have it and
6: Katie,
16: see how that
6: works
16: out. Where
6: do you stand on this?
17: I 100% agree with him. It's just getting too ridiculous. You know, the women's game is already more physical, I would say. They get away with a lot. And sometimes you just have to nip it in the bud and say, okay, enough is enough. The stars in the NBA, you know, there's a reason why, they get to the free throw line all the time. You know, people like Shai Gilgeous-Alexander gets to the free throw line and gets called a free throw merchant, but it's because he's a star. He's the MVP and he deserves that respect. And you have to have it in the WNBA as well. And she just does not have control over the league, and they're just running over everyone, and it needs to stop.
6: If I owned the WNBA team and Enes Kanter Freedom wanted to play and the league's going to let biological men play, I would want him on my team immediately. And any other, you know, former NBA star that wanted to be eligible, I put them on the team immediately, because they will win it all. It's the fact that they won't take Clay Travis up on his offer for $10 million to let the boys' high school team of his choice play last year's champions, Vegas, is, it speaks volumes.
16: Yeah, see, that's where I'm gonna go against you on that one. Why in the hell would you ever, if you're the women's basketball team, why would you do this? What advantage?
6: $10 million. I have 10 million reasons why.
16: Yeah, that's not good enough, bud. Because if you
6: what do you want? 20 million?
16: No.
6: Clay is making a point.
16: Oh, I know the point that he's making. I don't like how he's making it.
6: Why not,
16: Sean? If that women's team loses to that high school boys team, how does that help the league? You're not helping advance the cause of women's sports by embarrassing them.
6: But the league is suggesting that there's no difference if some male identifies as a woman. Aren't they kind of open to the idea that biological men can play in the WNBA?
16: Yes, why don't they take up the point that's being made. If you are that women's team, there is nothing in it for you other than the money. There's only embarrassment. If you don't win that game convincingly from start to finish, then it's a tremendous, it's almost as bad as allowing a trans player in. You're doing just as much damage.
6: I would be so negligent if I did not get Linda's opinion on this. I know you're not the biggest sports person. However, I think this is great what Enes Kanter Freedom is doing and these other people are doing, and what Clay Travis is doing. I love it. because they have dug themselves a hole politically so deep. I don't think they know how to get out of it. I'm enjoying watching them struggle.
11: Yeah, me too. I think these people deserve every bit of pain they get. And I think if there are women on the team who oppose going up against a high school boys team or oppose transgenders on their team, they should choose the moment, which is right now, to speak up. If you think that everybody's equal and we're all the same and our bodies are all the same and everybody's the same, fine, have at it. But if you are a person who actually believes in biology and that we are all created differently and that there are subsets of people that have similar things like men and women,
6: why does Tallarico think there's six genders and championing the rights of men to play women's sports? And also championing the right of biological men to have access to abortion services.
11: Right, because it's the PSYOP right now. For example, I'll give you a perfect analogy. 6 years ago, if you said that taking the second COVID shot could potentially have you lose your child in the first trimester, you would have been laughed, you would have been yelled at, you would have been called a tinfoil hat. Today, it is national news. It's on every major network. Everybody's talking
6: about it. Fox has been covering it all day.
11: Five years from now.
6: In the first trimester, if you get the second shot, they said,
11: it could have killed your baby. And he knew it.
6: They knew everything.
11: So people who say we got to drop the Fauci stuff, it doesn't matter, nobody cares. Let me tell you, people care. You murdered their family. You murdered the unborn children. We care a lot. But put that to the side for 1 minute. So fast forward 5 years from now, are we going to have a whole group of people saying, I cannot believe all those people trying to let dudes play with women in the WNBA and do all that horrible stuff? But see, the problem is right now, everybody's afraid. Like Stephanie White is afraid to say the truth, which is, yes, I think it's weird for a 6 foot 11 inch man to play in the women's league. But because bylaws, we're trapped. Well, you know what? You made your bed, sleep in it, get cozy.
6: If I was Sophie Cunningham and my coach didn't stand up for me, which was the most flagrant foul ever.
11: Incredible. Absolutely.
6: I would walk up to the owner of the Indiana Fever and I'd say, trade me now. I'm out. That's it. I want out. I'm not going to play for you anymore.
11: The problem for Sophie Cunningham is she's doing the right thing. Sophie Cunningham is speaking up and being
6: the voice. If your coach stabs you in the back like that, no way.
11: But the problem is no one's going to pick her up. Do you know why? Because they're all feckless. If you look at these coaches, Sage Steele said it on Friday, and I thought she said it very well. And it was one of her stronger points in that interview, which was she was in, you know, this league of women in sports for 30 years of her career. She was friends with a lot of these coaches. She cannot believe how ridiculous it's become to the point that they're unable to just state what's obvious, which is that dudes are dudes and women are women and they shouldn't be in the same thing. Now, I will say, if trans people want to play that bad in a professional league, get some funding and start your own. Have at it. Knock yourselves out. Do whatever you want. But if you can't figure out if you're a girl or a guy and nobody else can either, well, then make your own league. This is the I don't know league. We're all going to play here. Good luck.
6: It's going to be amazing to watch. To our busy phones we go. Let's say hi to Duke in California, where they have a absentee no-show governor, communist Gavin Newsom. What's going on, Duke? How are you?
18: Mr. Hannity, thank you for taking my call. I am a honorably discharged Vietnam-era Marine Corps veteran. And my first day in the military, you're still in your civilian clothes, you raise your right hand, and you make a pledge, a lifelong pledge, I do solemnly swear, to defend the Constitution of the United States against all foreign and domestic enemies, up into giving my life, so help me God. I took it serious then, I take it serious today. And when I see this crazy that's going on now, it's a direct assault. Newsom, I mean, what can you say about Newsom that everybody doesn't know? He's a scumbag. He's a communist. And the thing that really makes me crazy is in World War One, we fought Germany, a socialist, fascist country. We lost 116,000 troops in that conflict. World War II, we fought Germany again in Japan. Germany, a socialist, fascist, evil country at the time. We lost 407,000 plus. Now, Korea, We lost 33,000 fighting communism. Vietnam, we lost 58,468.
6: By the way, you're not even talking about the Holocaust. You're not talking about, you know, in the last century, 100 million souls dead. I mean, yeah, and America's led the way fighting for freedom. And I know what you're going to say. And now we're going to give it away to communists? Is that what you're going to say?
18: We are giving it away. I mean, those 20...
6: No, we have an election to stop it.
18: And they-
6: we have an election in 85 days to stop it.
18: I'll tell you what.
6: You are making a brilliant point. I hope, and I'm only out of time. I'm only going to say goodbye because I'm out of time. But I'm telling you, I hope everybody listens to Duke, a Marine veteran, Semper Fi, because he is dead on right. Too much blood and death has happened in defense of freedom, and that's against communism, statism, totalitarianism. And we better stop it right here, dead in its tracks. It can't happen here. Believe it. 800-941-SHAWN is the number. 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
9: Here's your KZRG forecast. Extreme heat warning till 8 p.m. Wednesday. Nights could have a hard time diving under 80 and daily highs close to the century mark. All precautions outdoors. Stay hydrated. Clear skies tonight. A low of only 80 degrees. One of the warmer nights we've seen all summer here in the first to second week of August. Lots of sunshine heading into Tuesday. Near 100 for the high. Heat indices to 107. Sunny on Wednesday. Still very hot. Low 81. Afternoon high to 102. I'm meteorologist Mark Thibodeau in the KZRG Storm Center.
4: 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I'm Ty Albright reporting live from the KZRG 24-hour news center.
6: We have WNBA madness. We have, well, Democratic Communists of America madness. We have an electorate that, unfortunately, I think is half asleep right now. You need to wake up and you need to do it before Labor Day. This election is that important. Please, please tell every one of your friends, your family, your coworkers, anybody you run into. I mean, there's so much at stake in this November midterm election. Anyway, we'll load it up tonight. We have Dan Bongino, our favorite Senator John Kennedy tonight, Caroline Leavitt. We got Oliver Larkin, the DSA candidate from Florida. We had him on the radio last week. This guy's, you know, got very interesting views. Brianna Lyman will be hitting the streets for us and much, much more. Just set your DVR tonight, Hannity, 9 Eastern on Fox. We'll see you tonight, back here tomorrow. Thank you for making this show possible.

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2: I'm Dan Loney with Your Money Now. The next step in AI investment has apparently been taken by NVIDIA. It's going to partner with several asset management firms on a $500 billion AI financing plan, according to CNBC. Apollo Global, Blackstone, Brookfield, Goldman Sachs are just some of the firms involved in the deal. And it again shows the importance of private capital in the financing, the costs of the AI boom. The cybersecurity conference Black Hat has once again highlighted the importance of firms like CrowdStrike and Palo Alto Networks. Analysts at the conference noted that AI agents have fundamentally changed the threat landscape. Shares of both companies were up about 5% today on the news. Wall Street lower across the board today on concerns of a lack of a peace deal between the U.S. and Iran. The Dow Industrials off 61 points, ending the day at 53,976. NASDAQ fell 85 points. S&P 500 lost 4. West Texas crude up 5% at $82 a barrel. That's Your Money Now.
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3: An overhaul of childhood vaccines. I'm Lee Silicera, Fox News. President Trump signing an executive order he says will deliver a gold standard for vaccine schedule.
4: We're breaking up the vaccines, and we're breaking them up in two time periods.
3: The president claims decades ago when children had fewer vaccines, they were much healthier. And he claims the rate of autism was not as high, though scientific consensus and decades of studies have concluded there is no link between vaccines and autism. This says the Trump administration is tightening regulations for food manufacturers that introduce additives or new ingredients into products.
5: Health and Human Services Secretary Robert F. Kennedy Jr. says companies would be required to submit safety findings for new ingredients to regulators, ending the so-called GRAS, or generally recognized as safe, loophole. The FDA is also moving closer to releasing a first-of-its-kind definition of ultra-processed food that Kennedy blames on obesity, especially among children.
3: Fox's Jared Halpern at the White House. President Trump calling for compensation from Iran as part of the deal to end the conflict. This coming as Tehran asked for money to pay for damage done to the country due to U.S. airstrikes. The president said the U.S. deserves money, too.
4: All of the people that were so badly hurt, so badly wounded, or killed, many thousands of people, and maybe damages for the 52,000 protesters over the last 4 months that were killed in Iran. We think their families should get damages.
3: The president also suggested Iran give money to the families of protesters killed by the Iranian regime. At least 111 people have been killed after a magnitude 7.4 quake rocked western Colombia. Many people remain trapped. Hundreds of buildings are damaged. Wall Street stocks edged lower. The Dow lost 60 points. The NASDAQ off 85. The S&P minus 4. Oil prices rose. 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
6: Extreme heat warning in effect. I'm Cy Albright. Here's what's trending in News Talk KZRG at 5:02. One of the worst cases and incidents of child abuse that Joplin police have seen. Those words from Police Chief Richard Pearson this afternoon after four people were arrested in a case involving a preteen autistic girl that police say was forced to sleep inside a locked dog kennel each night.
7: Further resources are currently being offered to the child to make sure that we have provided for all her immediate needs. We are doing everything humanly possible to provide support for this child.
6: The girl's parents, 46-year-old Crystal Ross and 50-year-old Shane Ross, plus her sisters, 19-year-old Megan Ross and 25-year-old Hannah Ross, all taken into custody yesterday. The full story on this, newstalkkzrg.com. Well, Kansas kids getting back to school this weekend. Remember, parents, there's a new law that bans cell phones bell to bell. Of course, all electronic devices got to be turned off, put in backpacks, lockers, or vehicles not kept on the student throughout the day. As supporters say, it's going to limit distractions and help everyone actually learn during the school day. Well, quite the way to wake up for someone living on North Free Kings Highway near the Pittsburgh Frontenac area is a pickup truck slamming into the front part of their garage. Fortunately, no one seriously injured. Joplin City Council special meeting about to get underway. Joplin Mayor Rob O'Brien says they're working on their fiscal year 2027 budget, and it should be a return to normal as the federal ARPA dollars from that funding is winding down this fall. I'm Ty Albright, News Talk KZRG.
8: It's the investigation into a possible Iran connection in water system hacks.
9: Federal agencies have warned that Iranian-affiliated cyber actors are targeting critical infrastructure, including water and wastewater facilities.
8: It's the Sean Diddy Combs prison release date being moved up to January 2028. It's the FEMA flood maps causing some homeowners to be without insurance. In other words, it's the news that affects you. Every 30 minutes at the top and bottom of the hour. 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
14: Here's your KCRG forecast. Extreme heat warning till 8 p.m. on Wednesday with feels like temps to 105 and nights having a hard time diving under 80. Use extreme caution. Stay hydrated. Mainly clear tonight, a low near 80 only. Sunshine, a high of 100. Tuesday heat indices could approach 107. I'm meteorologist Mark Thibodeau in the KCRG Storm Center.
15: He's here. He's here. Now, broadcasting from the underground command post, deep in the bowels of a hidden bunker, somewhere under the brick and steel of a nondescript building, we've once again made contact with our leader, Mark Levin.

0: She brought a lot of audience to that league. And you know what's funny? Money is green. White or black, it doesn't matter. Money is green. It's a business. It's a business. They all want more money, don't they? All the athletes want more money, don't they? Well, then treat it like a business. But I find a level of racism in the WNBA. And I'm just being blunt. I'm not one of these knee-jerk racists here, racists there, racists everywhere against these two white players. And I don't watch it closely enough to know if it's others as well. But it bothers me that not enough people are speaking out about it. You don't see it in men's basketball. You don't see this kind of thing in men's basketball, which is obviously overwhelmingly black. Look, if they're the best athletes, I don't care what color you are. I don't care about any of that stuff. People want to see the very best. That's what you want to see, the best of the best. It's what I want to see. Same with football, whether it's UFC, whatever it is. Soccer. I don't watch a lot of soccer, but a lot of people do. I want to see the best. Under those uniforms, I want to see the Americans win. I root for Americans, red-blooded Americans. I don't care what color. I root for my home team where I grew up. I don't care what color. In fact, I want the best players possible. If they're all black, they're all black. That's fine by me. If they're two-thirds black, that's fine by me. If they're one-third black, fine by me. I don't really care. You know who my favorite basketball player was growing up? I'll give my age away. Will Chamberlain. I loved Will Chamberlain. Loved him. My favorite boxer of all time? Muhammad Ali. That's right, Muhammad Ali. My favorite music? Motown. Motown, Detroit. My favorite music. It's the way it goes. It's the way it is. What I'm trying to say here is this. What you see in the WNBA, you do not see in the men's NBA. You do not see all this racial stuff going on. So I'm less inclined to ever watch the WNBA than I am even the NBA. I'll be right back.
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4: Here's your KZRG forecast. Extreme heat warning till 8 p.m. Wednesday. Nights could have a hard time diving under 80 and daily highs close to the century mark. All precautions outdoors. Stay hydrated. Clear skies tonight. A low of only 80 degrees. One of the warmer nights we've seen all summer here in the first to second week of August. Lots of sunshine heating into Tuesday. Near 100 for the high. Heat indices to 107. Sunny on Wednesday. Still very hot. Low 81. Afternoon high to 102. I'm meteorologist Mark Thibodeau in the KZRG Storm Center.
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0: By the way, I want to thank John Sander online. What a nice guy. I don't know him. He obviously served in the military. He is just a brilliant guy who relentlessly defends me. I only get a few people who do that because I can't watch everything that goes on online, as you may guess. He's a great guy. And there's several others as well who I will mention as time goes on. I post on there frequently, but I'm not spending a lot of time paying attention to really what the comments are. Because that's a real cesspool. You ever look at that, Mr. Producer? Oof. Oh, yeah, yeah. All right. Now, what are we going to do? We have these. It's very interesting. I say things here, and then I read them online, and other people say, as I said. Oh, really? Now, how many times have I mentioned to you folks right here on radio, millions of you, we have to stop calling these people socialists. Stop calling them socialists. They are Marxists and they are Islamists. You can call them jihadis if you prefer, but stop just referring to them as socialists. The phrase I use, and we've made relatively popular, is Marxists, Islamists. Marxist-Islamists. And so online people are saying, finally, like I said. It just cracks me up. Oh, yeah, yeah. The word Marxist. I think I wrote a book called American Marxism that sold 1.3 million copies. And even my friends who interviewed me, they wouldn't say the word Marxist or communist, if you prefer. I said, stop calling them socialists and progressives. Use the word Marxist or communist, if you rather. That's what they are. So Marxist or communist, and Islamist or jihadist, either way. But stop saying socialist or progressives or leftists or radical unless it's in the context of using the other words. In order to confront the enemy, you must properly identify the enemy. So those online going, like I said. Gold entered 2026 after a historic year. 53 new all-time highs, an average price up 44% year over year, then pushed past $5,500 an ounce in January. Right now it's pulled back, and many in Wall Street analysts are telling clients this is the window before gold pushes back towards new highs. Meanwhile, silver is on track for a sixth year of structural supply deficit, with solar, EVs, electronic, and industrial demand still pulling heavily on the market. And gold's pullback has been fueled by fading Fed rate hopes and massive debt. Not a clear break in gold's bigger 2026 story. 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
3: 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I want the messaging to be good. 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
4: I'm John Saucier. President Trump said this weekend the United States is semi-negotiating with Iran as he ups the economic pressure. He tells reporters in the Oval Office, if Iran is going to ask for reparations, then the United States is entitled to damages also.
5: All of the people that were so badly hurt, so badly wounded or killed, many thousands of people, and maybe damages for the 52,000 protesters over the last 4 months that were killed in Iran. We think their families should get damages.
4: Fire crews are battling blazes that have burned at least 10,000 acres and more than 900 homes near Spokane, Washington. The governor of the state, Bob Ferguson, announces he'll ask the Trump administration for a major disaster declaration.
6: To demonstrate how devastating these fires have been in our communities and to urge the administration to grant our request.
4: No serious injuries or deaths have been reported. A person has been arrested and accused of setting one of these fires. 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
7: Extreme heat here to stay here in the four states. I'm Cy Albright. Here's what's trending at news.kzrg at 531. Parents and sisters charged with child abuse after an 11-year-old girl was found in a diaper and allegedly forced to sleep in a dog kennel every night.
8: This is not normal behavior for citizens of the city of Joplin. This is an anomaly. This is not who we are as a people. This is not who we are as a city. Many of my staff who were on scene at this location say that this represented one of the worst cases and incidents of child abuse that they have seen in their time here in Joplin.
7: That is Joplin Police Chief Richard Pearson, who says they are getting the young girl all the help that she needs. They also say there were close to 80 animals found in the home, some dead and also malnourished. The full story, who was arrested, you can find it all at newstalkkzrg.com. Well, the city of Joplin's about to have a special city council meeting here in just a bit. They're talking about their 2027 fiscal year budget. A return to normal, says Mayor Rob O'Brien. Those federal ARPA dollars are winding down this fall. Plus, they're going to be hearing a presentation on how they can make the trolley system better and have more routes. We'll have more on that for you tomorrow on the KZRG Morning News Watch. Meanwhile, it's 15 years in prison for a man from Racine after a fatal DWI hit and run 2 years ago. 37-year-old Richard Taylor went off of Douglas Fir Road and hit and killed 60-year-old Sheldonna Wood of Joplin. I'm Cy Albright for Newstalk KZRG.
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10: Here's your KZRG forecast. Extreme heat warning till 8 p.m. Wednesday. Nights could have a hard time diving under 80 and daily highs close to the century mark. All precautions outdoors. Stay hydrated. Clear skies tonight, a low of only 80 degrees. One of the warmer nights we've seen all summer here in the first to second week of August. Lots of sunshine heading into Tuesday. Near 100 for the high. Heat indices to 107. Sunny on Wednesday. Still very hot. Low 81. Afternoon high to 102. I'm meteorologist Mark Thibodeau in the KZRG Storm Center.
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6: Should pay us. I'm Lisa Lacera, Fox News. President Trump is demanding compensation from Iran as part of the deal to end the conflict.
7: Iran is asking for compensation, President Trump says, for damage done to the country as a result of U.S. airstrikes. So President Trump says he's also asking for compensation for what Iran has done to Americans.
8: Whether you go SS Cole or whether you go all of the people that were so badly hurt, so badly wounded or killed, many thousands of people.
7: Speaking with reporters in the Oval Office, the president also suggested compensation for families of Iranian protesters killed by the regime. President Trump also says a major escalation by the U.S. military remains an option.
6: Fox's Jared Halpern at the White House. This afternoon, the president signed an executive order calling for childhood vaccines to be spaced out. He claims children are getting too many vaccines at once.
8: Where they have a vaccination thing, looks like the size of a bottle of soda poured into a little child's body.
6: One of the recommendations, splitting up the measles, mumps, rubella vaccine and prioritizing 11 vaccines. The current number is 18. The president and HHS Secretary Robert F. Kennedy Jr. both again suggested a link between vaccines and autism, though decades of studies have concluded there is no link. 34,000 texts from Dr. Anthony Fauci's government phone have just been released. Wisconsin Republican Ron Johnson says they contradict public statements Fauci made about the COVID vaccine.
9: Johnson says in January 2021, Fauci wrote to top health officials, quote, "Many people have significant psychotine storm and fever after the second dose of the COVID vaccine. That is inflammation." Fauci also appears to say it could be associated with miscarriage in the first trimester.
6: Fox's Chad Pergram on Capitol Hill. 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
10: So that extreme heat warning is going to probably continue through the end of the week. Please be heat smart. I'm Cy Albright. Here's what's trending at news.kzrg at 6:02. A horrific case of child abuse and animal neglect in the city of Joplin. Four people in custody after a preteen autistic girl found in only a diaper and allegedly forced to sleep in a locked dog kennel every night amidst deplorable conditions. Joplin Police Chief Richard Pearson said this at a press conference this afternoon.
11: But I've looked at some of the body camera footage, and the conditions inside the home were deplorable. There were stacks of dirty clothes knee high. There were animals, some in cages, some roaming free in the house and in the basement. This was one of the worst cases of hoarding and deplorable conditions that we've seen.
10: Again, the girl is getting the help she needs, but the girl's parents, 46-year-old Crystal Ross, 50-year-old Shane Ross, plus her two sisters, 25-year-old Hannah Ross and 19-year-old Megan Ross, taken into custody on no bond warrants. That investigation continues. The full story is at newstalkkzrg.com. Now, the city of Joplin tonight discussing, you know, first look at get their fiscal year 2027 budget, which Mayor Rob O'Brien says is essentially a return to normal. The FEMA ARPA dollars, the federal ARPA dollars, excuse me, are running out. Speaking of FEMA, though, SEMA coming to Joplin this week. Local governments and qualifying nonprofits that were hit by those June 13th storms can start seeking federal assistance. I'm Ty Albright for Newstalk KZRG.
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17: Here's your KZRG forecast. Extreme heat warning till 8 p.m. on Wednesday with feels like temps to 105 and nights having a hard time diving under 80. Use extreme caution. Stay hydrated. Mainly clear tonight, a low near 80 only. Sunshine, a high of 100 Tuesday. Heat indices could approach 107. I'm meteorologist Mark Thibodeau in the KZRG Storm Center.
18: He's here. He's here. Now, broadcasting from the underground command post, deep in the bowels of a hidden bunker, somewhere under the brick and steel of a nondescript building, we've once again made contact with our leader, Mark Levin.
19: Hello, America. 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Our number, 877-381-3811, 877-381-3811. No big deal, a little technical difficulty, but we're all set. Ready to roll here. Bernie Sanders is no fan of this Democrat in Wisconsin who wants to be governor because he's figured out she can't win either. She can't win either. He's not thought, well, we have a limited number of cases we can get involved in. No, he can endorse whomever he wants, but he's not endorsing her. Just like AOC. Here's what he had to say when he was, by the way, AOC's on Meet the Depressed, Bernie Sanders on Deface the Nation. You see what I mean? If you're literally a normal politician, you can't get on these programs. You can't get on these programs. And that's how these people become well-known and popular, and then they go to the polls. People vote for the people whose names they're most familiar with, whether they heard of, before. And so normal politicians, normal, can't get on these programs. And then they bring in Van Hollen and Chris Murphy. You understand what I'm saying. So they bring in these whack jobs. And here he is. Bernie Sanders is from Vermont. He's a fraud, a phony, and a fool. He's literally done nothing. Zero. He's been an agitator his entire life. And so this is a chicken and egg issue, you see. They say, well, these people, they have a lot, you know, a lot of momentum here. Well, one of the reasons they have a lot of momentum here is because of the media. They highlight them. AOC is a media concoction. Bernie Sanders is an old Stalinist. They'll never go into his background. They'll never tell you about him and what he really is. In any event, here he is on Deface the Nation. Cut 7. Go.
20: I know that you haven't gotten involved in many governor's races, with the exception of Maine, but Democratic Socialist Francesca Hong in Wisconsin is expected to win her Democratic primary. There's been some attention to some of her social media posts recently, but she has this platform of free childcare, state-run grocery stores, more health care subsidies. She wants to raise income taxes on millionaires. Some of this does seem to align with your platform. So I'm wondering, you know, why don't you support her? Is some of what she supports too extreme for you?
21: No. Raising taxes on the rich, making sure that everybody in Wisconsin or America has health care as a right, sounds quite reasonable to me. We have a limited number of races.
19: Okay, let's stop there a second. The top 50% of taxpayers contribute 97% of all the federal income taxes. The bottom 50% pay 3% rationally, logically. Okay? You need to understand this. You need to understand this. Let's be specific. From the Tax Foundation. The Tax Foundation. In 2023... taxpayers filed 153.1 million tax returns, reported earning nearly 15.2 trillion adjusted gross income, and paid 2.1 trillion in individual income taxes. There's other taxes that flow money into the Fed too, obviously. The top 1% of taxpayers pay 26.3% average rate. 26.3. So they're paying about a little less than 30% of their income, seven times higher than the 3.7% rate paid by the bottom half of taxpayers. That is seven times higher, the tax rate. The top 1% income share fell for the second consecutive year from 22.4% to 20.6%. Federal income taxes paid. The top 50% of all taxpayers paid nearly 97% of all federal income taxes. Let me see here now. Just bear with me. I'm looking. Do they have that share of total income taxes? Okay, the top 1% paid 40% of all federal income taxes. 40%. The top 5% paid 60% of all income taxes. All right. Top 10% paid over 70% of all federal income taxes. Top 10%. Top 25%, this is the data, paid over 86% of all the federal income taxes. And then the top 50% paid 97% of all federal income taxes, and the bottom 50% paid 3%. So again, the top 1%, the wealthiest, paid nearly 40% of all income taxes. The top 5% paid nearly 60% of all income taxes. The top 10% paid over 70% of all income taxes. The top 25% paid over 86%. And the top 50%, around 97%. The bottom 50%, around 3%. Okay? The top 1% of taxpayers, and that would be an average income, adjusted gross income, I should say, in other words, the net, of $675,000 and above. So that includes non-millionaires, millionaires, billionaires. Okay? I'm just pointing this out so people understand what's going on here. High-income taxpayers, they write, I'm reading from their report, tax, the Tax Foundation, which is an independent foundation, pay the majority of federal income taxes. Well, that's for sure. In all the top 1% of taxpayers, 1.5 million tax returns accounted for nearly as much income taxes paid as the bottom 95%. The top 1.5%, excuse me, the top 1.5 million, top 1.5 million paid nearly as much as the other 145 million taxpayers. Okay? So we're going to tax the billionaires and the millionaires, and we got to do this and we got to do that. This is why it's always a ruse. They're after you. Now, people in New York City are starting to figure this out with the property taxes and so forth. I don't know what that is. Okay. You know, let me diverge slightly here. So you go to bed one night, right? You're minding your own business. Next thing you know, Apple has downloaded new software on your iPhone. You have to deal with that, Mr. Producer? And so what used to be isn't, you can't find what you used to find. Now the damn thing's talking to me. You just heard that little speaking, didn't you, Ron? That was my iPhone. My iPhone is on silent, and it's talking to me. Shut up, iPhone. Anyway, that's where we are. So this class warfare stuff. Now, you understand, when you look at the progressive income tax, when they sold the income tax with the 16th Amendment, the argument was only the very, very richest top 1% of Americans would pay an income tax. So obviously the amendment passed heavily because the vast majority of the people weren't the very, very richest, were they? They weren't in the top 1%. But now look at how many of you have to pay a federal income tax. Now, many of you are not in the bottom 50%, and you're paying a federal income tax, or you live in a state that has a state income tax in many instances, if not most. So these things are never really intended for the richest of the rich. They're intended for everybody. Now, why is that? Because you could literally seize all the money that every millionaire and above, billionaire, trillionaire has, and maybe run the government for 1 year, tops. Maybe a year and a half, and then it's gone. I often argue with you and make the point, whatever happened to that tobacco money? There was an enormous amount of money that went to the states. Nobody even talks about it anymore. Nobody. Where is it? Now, why would you take the greatest country on the face of the earth and put a tax system in that would tax millionaires and billionaires at 90%? You know what happens when you do that? You lose your millionaires and billionaires. They go overseas, they put their money overseas, or they just stop. That's enough. And so all the industry, all the capital investment, all the brain power is completely lost. It's lost. Nobody wants to work for 10 cents on the dollar. Do you? Well, nobody else wants to either. 10 cents on the dollar? No, I don't think so. No. Crazy. But Bernie Sanders is an idiot. It doesn't matter. As I said the other day, doesn't matter how well people are doing. Doesn't matter how poorly they're doing. Doesn't matter if the economy's chugging along, not chugging along. His ideology doesn't change. It's the same ideology. And it is a failed ideology. It's one that cannot work. It's one that never has worked. Now, Abdul El Sayed on Meet the Depressed. So he's on Meet the Depressed. They're all the radicals, the Marxists and the Islamists are on Meet the Depressed and Deface the Nation and so forth. He wants you to know he differs with Bernie Sanders on capitalism, even though Bernie Sanders has campaigned for him and endorsed him, as has Hassan Pucker, because he's a liar. Now they're lying. They need votes. They're lying. Cut 8. Let's listen to this. Go.
0: You have said, and I want to talk about your political identity now, you have said you're not a Democratic Socialist. You were backed by Senator Bernie Sanders, who, of course, proudly says he is a Democratic Socialist. You've even attended events hosted by the Democratic Socialists of

0: We don't live under capitalism. We live under corporatism. You have huge corporations that have used their power, in effect, to try and buy politicians.
1: Okay.
0: So that those politicians will turn around.
1: The vast majority of people are employed by small businesses in this country. And you do have some large, very large corporations because you need a large pool of capital to do certain things, like build Teslas, Starlinks. You need significant capital, AI, the buildings and the amount of computer data and all the rest of it. You can't just do that with a corner grocery store or a small business and so forth. So that's what happens. That's okay. Because the biggest concentration of money, in fact, the biggest concentration of money and power is not in any company or group of companies. It's in the federal government. It's in the federal government. And he doesn't believe in capitalism. He doesn't. He is a Marxist Islamist. That's exactly what he is. And now he's a bald-faced liar. I'll be right back.
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2: Here's your KZRG forecast. Extreme heat warning till 8 p.m. Wednesday. Nights could have a hard time diving under 80 and daily highs close to the century mark. All precautions outdoors. Stay hydrated. Clear skies tonight, a low of only 80 degrees. One of the warmer nights we've seen all summer here in the first to second week of August. Lots of sunshine heading into Tuesday, near 100 for the high. Heat indices to 107. Sunny on Wednesday, still very hot, low 81, afternoon high to 102. I'm meteorologist Mark Thibodeau in the KZRG Storm Center.
3: 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So

0: One final clip, and I want to move to some news articles with you and some bigger thoughtful approaches to some of these things. David Brooks was on PBS, the Public Broadcasting Service. Democrats swinging left is political suicide times 10, he says. Now, the Democrats like to listen to David Brooks, as do rhinos and liberals. But let's just take a listen. Cut 9, go.
1: In terms of that, David, what we've seen from Republicans on the messaging front so far is some anti-Muslim rhetoric already. Republicans are now
0: Excuse me. Anti-Muslim rhetoric. What does that mean? There's no anti-Muslim rhetoric. When you are talking about Islamists or jihadists, this moron, you see, at the PBS network, anti-Muslim rhetoric, would that be the same Islamist jihadis who slaughter Muslims? Who've done so in Syria, who've done so in Yemen, who've done so all over the world? What a buffoon. Go ahead.
1: Dar el-Sayed's full name in their ads, which they haven't used before, which is Abdulrahman Mohammed el-Sayed, which I guess...
0: Oh, excuse me, aren't you literate in 14 languages? She had to prove it. Her name is Amana Nawaz. Amana Nawaz. Obviously, very partisan and very ignorant. Go right ahead.
1: Scare people or something. But the president is also talking about a rise.
0: That's right. It scares people. If you don't say Abdulrahman Muhammad al-Sayed and you just say Abdul al-Sayed, nobody will ever know who you're talking about if you just say Abdul al-Sayed, will they? Like there's some kind of cover-up of who the guy is. And then Hassan Pucker. We all know what they are. We all know what they're from. This guy al-Sayed, his family's from Egypt. This guy Pucker's family's from Turkey. Nobody's attacking Egyptians and Turks and so forth. And we're attacking them specifically. Are we supposed to ignore what they say? Yes, according to PBS. But we're not going to. We're not going to be intimidated. Not. We have to save this country. Go ahead.
1: Threat. None of these candidates are communists. Are those the strongest messages?
0: Excuse me. None of these candidates are communists? Who is this woman? Nawad, whatever the hell. Who is she? None of these candidates are communists? He's hanging out with Pucker, who tells us that Mao is the greatest person ever walked the face of the earth. Of course they're Marxist Islamists. We know exactly what they are. Go ahead.
1: Republicans have right now?
2: No, I should just say these people are too left-wing for you. You know, the Democrats are doing the same thing they did in 2020. They're angry at Trump. I understand that. They're angry at their own leaders for not standing up to Trump in the way they think he should be stood up to. And so they're swinging left. In 2020 was moderately left. You remember the Democratic primary debate, presidential debate. Almost all the candidates said, I believe in open borders. That was political suicide. This is political suicide times 10. Because if you look, for example, there are 16 Democrats who have won in Trump districts.
0: All right, never mind. See, this is how the left media thinks of these things. The radicals in the media thinks of these things. We're the problem. This is attacking Muslims. No, it's not. It's attacking Islamists. And none of them are communists, she just declared. But they are. We'll be right back. 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
4: News. I'm Deborah Valentine. During today's renaming of Joint Base Charleston to Joint Base Lindsey Graham in honor of the late Senator, War Secretary Pete Hegseth credits Graham for helping the Trump administration rebuild the military.
5: You are lethal and you are ready. And because of you, America's enemies are on notice.
4: Graham's sister, newly appointed Senator Darlene Graham, faces a crowded field in Tuesday's GOP South Carolina primary. Washington Governor Bob Ferguson announcing he is asking the Trump administration for a major disaster declaration due to wildfire devastation.
6: To demonstrate how devastating these fires have been in our communities and to urge the administration to grant our request.
4: At least 10,000 acres and more than 900 homes near Spokane, Washington have been affected. The death toll from today's 7.4 magnitude earthquake in western Colombia stands at least 111 people. 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
7: Extreme heat warning remains in effect. Probably will be extended through the entire week. Not much relief overnight either. Lows of just 80 by early morning. I'm Ty Albright. Here's what's trending on News Talk KZRG. They're saying it's one of the worst cases of child abuse and neglect and animal abuse that Joplin officers have seen. 4 people arrested, including the parents and the 2 sisters of an 11 or 12-year-old autistic girl who was found in a diaper yesterday and allegedly had been forced to sleep every night in a locked dog kennel. Chief Richard Pearson saying this at a press conference this afternoon.
8: Yeah, if you look at the property from the outside, there was nothing that would distinguish it from any of the other properties in the neighborhood. But once you got inside, then that's when you walked into the house of horrors.
7: And again, those arrested, 46-year-old Crystal Ross, 50-year-old Shane Ross, and then their sisters, 25-year-old Hannah Ross and 19-year-old Megan Ross, all of Joplin. The full story for you is at newstalkkzrg.com. A man from Racine earned himself 15 years in prison after he was drunk when he drove off of Douglas Fir Road and hit and killed a woman from Joplin. That was 2 years ago. 37-year-old Richard Taylor hit and killed 60-year-old Sheldonna Wood. Prosecutors say these 15 years in prison can't bring Sheldonna back. But they do hope the sentence gives her family some justice. I'm Ty Albright, News Talk KZRG.
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0: Here's your KZRG forecast. Extreme heat warning till 8 p.m. Wednesday nights. Could have a hard time diving under 80 and daily highs close to the century mark. All precautions outdoors. Stay hydrated. Clear skies tonight. A low of only 80 degrees. One of the warmer nights we've seen all summer here in the first to second week of August. Lots of sunshine heading into Tuesday. Near 100 for the high. Heat indices to 107. Sunny on Wednesday. Still very hot. Low 81. Afternoon high to 102. I'm meteorologist Mark Thibodeau in the KZRG Storm Center.
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3: NFL media reports that Dallas Cowboys defensive lineman Quinnen Williams has agreed to a three-year, $106 million extension through 2030. Former Cowboys linebacker Micah Parsons, now of Green Bay, says today that the most optimistic date for him to return to action for the Pack would be in week six of the regular season, ironically, of course, against the Cowboys on Sunday Night Football at Lambeau Field. Parsons, of course, recovering from a torn ACL suffered in week 15 of last season. Cleveland Browns head coach Todd Monken said today that he has not decided yet whether Deshaun Watson or Shedeur Sanders will start their preseason opener this Saturday against the Chicago Bears at Soldier Field. Veteran quarterback Teddy Bridgewater officially announced his retirement today via Instagram. He had been slated to be the Lions' backup.
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5: A new demand in negotiations. I'm Lee Silicera, Fox News. President Trump says Iran should pay restitution for damages caused to Americans as a result of the conflict.
6: If there's damages to be paid, I think Iran should pay those damages.
5: The president's comments coming after Iran asked for compensation for U.S. airstrikes, and President Trump also suggested money go to families of Iranian protesters killed by the regime. The president also told reporters a major escalation by the U.S. remains on the table. The president signing an executive order that would overhaul vaccine schedules for children, which includes separating the measles, mumps, and rubella vaccine into separate shots. President Trump asked about the Senate leaving for August recess without passing the SAVE Act.
6: The voter ID, I think they should pass proof of citizenship, basically Save America, you know, Save America Act. I think that should be something that we should absolutely get.
5: Senate Majority Leader John Thune has said there were not enough votes to pass the measure. Democrats had argued it would make it harder for women and people of color to vote. Washington's governor expanding wildfire relief across the state.
7: Washington Governor Bob Ferguson detailing how his emergency proclamation will expand wildfire victims' access to aid, vital documents, health care, and housing.
8: My emergency proclamation prohibits landlords from evicting their tenants for hosting people and their pets who have been displaced by wildfires.
7: Extreme conditions fueling at least 21 large fires across the state.
8: This may be the worst fire season in Washington state history, and that's saying something.
7: Three infernos near Spokane have damaged or destroyed about 920 structures.
9: All told, over 700,000 acres have burned in Washington state, and we're only halfway through this fire season.
7: Dave Upthegrove, the state's public lands commissioner.
5: Fox's Kristen Goodwin. 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
10: Extreme heat warning rains and effects probably will be extended through the entire week. Not much relief overnight either. Lows of just 80 by early morning. I'm Ty Albright. Here's what's trending on News Talk KZRG. They're saying it's one of the worst cases of child abuse and neglect and animal abuse that Joplin officers have seen. Four people arrested, including the parents and the two sisters of an 11 or 12-year-old autistic girl who was found in a diaper yesterday and allegedly had been forced to sleep every night in a locked dog kennel. Chief Richard Pearson saying this at a press conference this afternoon.
11: Yeah, if you look at the property from the outside, there was nothing that would distinguish it from any of the other properties in the neighborhood. But once you got inside, then that's when you walked into the House of Horrors.
10: And again, those arrested, 46-year-old Crystal Ross, 50-year-old Shane Ross, and then their sisters, 25-year-old Hannah Ross and 19-year-old Megan Ross, all of Joplin. The full story for you is at NewstalkKZRG.com. A man from Racine earned himself 15 years in prison after he was drunk when he drove off of Douglas Fir Road and hit and killed a woman from Joplin. That was 2 years ago. 37-year-old Richard Taylor hit and killed 60-year-old Sheldonna Wood. Prosecutors say these 15 years in prison can't bring Sheldonna back, but they do hope the sentence gives her family some justice. I'm Ty Albright, NewsHawk KZRG.
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13: As you know, our defense companies are building more plants right now than at any point in history. They're building plants for the Patriots, for the Tomahawks, for everything.
12: All day long.
14: We're voting on whether a witness who has received the benefit of a sweeping federal pardon can be ordered by this committee to answer questions and then defy that order without consequence.
15: Your news.
16: It must stop. A never-ending cycle.